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1: There have been plenty of other coaches, but why not us? Why not this staff? You know, why not this group of players? I look at it as, what a great challenge. We're going to be about the work.
0: Baby! And the Raiders regain the lead!
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3: 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Vince Sapienza, Vinny Bonsignor, Clay Baker, coming alive from Las Vegas here on a Tuesday, July 28th, 2026, the day the Raiders vets report for training camp. We are now 24 and a half hours away from the first practice, kicking off training camp for the silver and black. Feels good. By the end of today, every single team in the National Football League will have reported in full, in totality, which means we're all the way back, which means we are here. We are in it. We are on the cusp. And it feels good. Welcome in, everybody. Hope you had a great Monday. Let's have a great Tuesday. Couple news and notes around the National Football League. I think all of Raider Nation's antennas popped up immediately, Vinny and Clay, when news broke late last night about Tampa Bay Buccaneers defensive tackle Vita Vea reportedly requesting a trade out of Tampa Bay.
4: Oh, boy. Don't start it.
3: Not happy.
4: Don't start it,
3: with
4: Vince.
3: A contract.
4: Don't start it.
3: It's already begun. I couldn't even get to the Twitter machine fast enough before I saw 30 Raider Nation hashtags saying, bring him to Vegas. Bring him to Vegas. Go get him, Spies. Keep cooking. Obviously, John Spytek, part of the front office staff in 2018 that drafted one Vita Vea. Vita Vea now set to be 32 years old, one of the premier defensive tackles in the National Football League still. And it would be wrong for us to ignore. If there's one position on the defensive line, like there's a lot of question marks on the defense in total for the Raiders, right? That's fair. The potential that could be that secondary, there's question marks, obviously. A new linebacker, unit, but there's some basis. There's some vets there. Obviously, Max Crosby along the defensive line. We've exhausted the conversation along when it comes to the edge rushers, who's going to be the guy opposite Max Crosby. But for all the talk of this 3-4 defense, and I know they're going to be multiple, but you got to have a starting point, as Clint Kubiak said. And if that's the 3-4 defense we have talked about, there is not a true nose tackle. So if there's one position on this defense that maybe doesn't feel like the, you know, square peg round hole, is that the one that Vita Vea fills?
5: Ooh.
3: Food for thought. I wish I could make it an original thought, but again, as I said, once those reports came out yesterday, Las Vegas was a destination numero uno for Raider Nation. Your thoughts on the situation, Vinny, and the need day before first practice?
4: Name says it all. But at 31 years old, what are we thinking about in terms of, you know, in a vacuum? Yeah, of course. He's one of the best in the business, although the play has slid a little bit. That sometimes is expected with age. 31 years old, going to be 32 years old. Where does that fit? I'd say no. I mean, because Tampa Bay Buccaneers, and rightfully so, are going to want if they even entertain that thought, are going to want assets and big ones. And the Raiders are not in a position to be trading assets for a soon-to-be 32-year-old nose tackle. As good as he is, as much sense as he makes from a roster standpoint in that vacuum, in that short-term vacuum, this is not a short-term proposition. And so for that reason, I am out on Vita Vea because of what it would require to get him and what those future assets that you'd be giving up for a player that is that age. So yeah, I mean, you're Vinny, you're crazy. It's Vita Vea. I get it. I understand it.

0: But at that age, for what it would cost to get him, what it would cost to pay him on top of that, which nobody's penny pinching. I'm not suggesting that. But how are you spending your money? How are you utilizing those assets? I would rather hold on to the assets and build a young team, because this is a young, this is a long range proposition, and you've got a lot of good young players in there. Continue to build that way.
1: Then just for comparables, again, the issue is a contract situation with him in Tampa Bay. You look at the, let's just call it the top five interior defensive linemen and their average salaries that they're commanding.
2: Well, this should be good.
1: $35 million, $31 million, $28, $26, $26. And those names are Jeffrey Simmons, Chris Jones, Dexter Lawrence, Milton Williams, Jordan Davis. Only Chris Jones over 30 of that top five. Take that for what it's worth. Not unrelated, but not too far removed from said discussion or roster. The Lockie Tassie era is officially over in Las Vegas. He gets waived by the Raiders last night. Again, unrelated to...
2: it's not corresponding moves here.
1: Yeah, there were other corresponding moves with other players coming in. But, you know, Vinny, you know, Lockie Tassie kind of became this... almost infamous guy because of his size, his weight, his positive demeanor. Awesome in front of a microphone, right? Like, just awesome, but seemingly did not work out here in Vegas.
0: Well, we said this a million times. Yeah, you could look at a human being and say, wow, oh, that's going to try. This is the NFL, and this is a guy that didn't play football until, what, just a few years ago? To even fantasize, imagine... you know, in all your hopeful, you know, thoughts that would translate, even, you know, at a high level, let alone at a baseline level, was, highly ambitious. And I know I talked to somebody in the organization about a week and a half ago, and it's like, look, we tried everything, and offense, defense, this position, that position, they gave it an honest try. He gave it an honest try. He's a tremendous human being, and who knows, maybe he comes back. Maybe it's on the Raiders practice squad, or another team's practice squad, and keeps chipping away. But, this is not high school football. It's not even, you know, college football. This is the NFL. And to learn how to play football and all the intricacies, whether they were trying him at the defensive line or the offensive line, all the fundamentals, all the techniques, all the muscle memory that it requires, the eyes, what you're looking at in the game, understanding your role in conjunction with the guy next to you, all of those things, he was so far behind the eight ball to start out with, despite all the size and everything like that, which, you know, obviously you just look at him, you're going, holy cow. So they gave it an honest shot. He gave it an honest shot. But at some point, it's just pretty obvious that it's not working. And you know, all the best to him. And hopefully he keeps chipping away, whether it's in Las Vegas, they bring him back, or elsewhere. But it just gives you an idea of how far behind he was in the sport of football, and what that requires to make up. And very few people would ever be able to do that. And at this point, he's not one of them.
1: And again, you know, it feels like the Raiders exhausted as much as they could, right? Like for a player like Lockie, who did not have the experience to put him on offense, put him on defense, back on offense. I mean, they were trying to find a fit. It was not for a lack of effort. And again, this is not his fault either. It is just the gap that you have to close in a short amount of time. We talked about it yesterday with a third-year Remington Award winner entering his third NFL season, and JPJ saying the train doesn't stop for anybody. So, you know, when you're talking about trying to close the gap, just let alone make a team, don't even have the thoughts of making an impact yet. You're just trying to stay on a roster. It's a very, very difficult proposition in the NFL.
2: Yeah, you got all the tangibles of size, but that doesn't make it a slam dunk. And, you know, for the Raiders, they did. You're right. They extended every opportunity and provided opportunities for Tassie, but it just never materialized in anything. And at this point, the team has to start taking a look at, all right, who are the guys we're rolling with going forward? And, maybe not this, even though you're coming off a team where you had just three wins, but this isn't the best spot for projects right now. There's long-term vision, but, he wasn't in the long-term vision any longer.
0: Yeah, and he was a project without question, but eventually projects, you know, this isn't an indefinite, you know, proposition.
2: Right.
0: There has to be some tangible progress that's being shown, some, you know, some semblance of a vision being able to come to fruition, and, the Raiders just weren't seeing that yet. Again, you never rule anything out, and he's very, very well liked, and it is a great story. But and more than anything, I'm just trying to put into perspective. Like, I know fans see that, and I got so many questions about him, and I'd always caution everybody, like, look, you got to understand, like, this isn't where you just stick a big guy in the middle of the defense, and you know, going, oh wow, he's going to be a wall there. There's so much that goes on. You know, in football, and let alone at this level where you're talking about physical and mental genius, you're talking about the strongest of the strongest. And honestly, when it comes to whoever you're playing against, you know, squaring off against, whether you're on offense blocking somebody or on defense trying to attack a blocker, you're talking about physical supermen and Einstein level geniuses when it comes to this sport compared to you. So that combination is really very, very hard to overcome. He may have had the strength, he may have had you know, the body type, but when it comes to like we were talking about, just that Einstein level understanding that you have to have at this level, and trust me, you do have to. You know, it's, well, I'm the dumbest person in the world when it comes to physics and things like that. But there's certain things that I'm pretty smart at just because I've been doing it for a long time. I couldn't go and teach a math class or anything. I'm not talking about necessarily that kind of IQ. Although there's some guys and some offensive linemen that'll tell you that they could do that too. They're always talking about their intelligence. But from a football sense, these are, you're talking about Einstein level geniuses that you're squaring off against from a football perspective, and he's like in elementary school when it comes to that type of stuff. So the timing, the length, you know, if he had started 15 years ago playing football, you might be talking about something. But even that, Vince, we've seen that. We've seen the guys that look like, just like, think about Dante Thornton, who has a long way to go just at his position, and he has been playing football pretty much his entire life. Now, you know, he went to a college that, you know, is kind of sketchy a little bit in terms of the wide receiver position. They do what they do. They score a lot of points. It works for them, and that's what that coach is obligated to do. He's hired to win football games, not necessarily develop NFL wide receivers.
1: Yeah, he's not hired by the NFL.
0: Right, exactly. So he's doing his thing, which he should do. But you know, when somebody, a physical marvel like a Dante Thornton, who just passes every eyeball test imaginable and is smart as a whip, he's a, you know, valedictorian at his school back in Maryland, but from a football perspective, he still has a long way to go, and that's a guy that has been playing football for pretty much his entire life. So imagine now being somebody from another country where didn't grow up playing football, playing an entirely different sport with an entirely different skill set, even though there are some similarities, it's vastly different, in the two sports. And it was just too far of a starting, he was starting just too far back of the line, and the Raiders needed to start seeing, you know, more progress than he was showing.
1: So Lachie Tassi, one of three players waived, also Chris Thomas and a wide receiver, Jonathan Brady. Now three more players obviously signed in corresponding moves, but again, last news and no interesting enough, Miles Sanders, KJ Hamler, two players that did work out for the Raiders yesterday, according to the transaction wire, though left without contracts. Just two names that we've seen in the National Football League. Mm-hmm. Keep an eye on. It is what it is, but training camp seems like that roster is set for tomorrow. Subject to change.
0: Those tryouts are a continuous thing, and really a lot of what you're doing is what we talk about, the Rolodex that the special teams coach has in terms of available kickers and punters and long snappers that might be out there.
1: Yeah.
0: As the general manager and as the organization, what you're trying to do right now is just take a look at where other people outside your building that are available might look like physically right now and what they still have left in the tank or where they are in terms of all that, because invariably somebody's going to go down in training camp. You hate to talk about it. You hate to think about it. You hate to even ponder it, but it happens. And so you have to be aware as a general manager, you have to be thinking five steps ahead in case something happens. Who can we comfortably turn to at least come in and give them some positive reps, during training camp? Because you also have to understand this isn't just about always making the team, although everybody out there is getting a fair opportunity and the organization is going to give everybody in the building a fair opportunity. But there's also work that needs to be done. You got to try to get your first team offense, your second team offense in shape, ready to go, prepared. And those reps that they are repping against, have to be as high quality as possible. Otherwise, you're not doing them a service, because eventually they're going to have to go play other teams with other really good players. And if you're not repping it in practice in a way that's meaningful, giving them meaningful work, it's wasted time, basically. So you need that as well. When the roster is at this point, because there's a whole bunch of reps that are going to happen, whether you're in walkthrough, whether you're in practice, on and on and on and on, as training camp goes on. And you want to try to get as much quality work, whether it's to make the team or just to really give your guys, as good a work as possible.
1: Yeah, again, so normally we don't go into, you know, who's been working out, but those were two names that kind of just jumped out the day before, vets report, 2 days before practice, something to keep an eye on. Nonetheless, also talk about keeping an eye on the Behind the Shield episode 2 dropped yesterday. Man, I love these things. I love these things.
2: Yeah, they're cool.
1: It Behind the Shield that the Raiders Silver and Black Productions produce is, again, second to none, really, in terms of the behind the scene. I mean, it's Hard Knocks esque, you know, in terms of the national, the way it's discussed and looked upon, but you really get some behind the scenes things, and it's not like there's a bunch of breaking, oh my gosh, I can't believe that happened, that type of stuff, but you get to see some of the intricacies, some of the little details here and there. I mean, even just them doing 5 minutes on the construction and the building and the why for the new draft war room, right? Like, it absolutely incredible. Goes to show you the type of resources the Raiders have at their disposal, and more importantly, the willingness to do whatever, everything they need in order to get what they believe is their advantage. The draft was highlighted, obviously, in a big way in episode 2 yesterday, but it's really the title of the episode for me that we can use to move the conversation forward as we are on the eve of the first training camp practice and control the controllables. Vinny, you said it right there. Injuries are going to happen. Adversity is going to strike in the next couple weeks. We don't know what it's going to look like. We don't know who it's going to happen to or when it's going to happen for the Raiders. It will I mean, look at the Carolina Panthers, Vinny. I mean, their first practice, they're down three starters before the final horn sounds of their first training camp practice a few days ago, right? And now their outlook, I don't want to say looks bleak, but there's some work to do.
0: It looks bleaker.
1: There's some work to do over there, right? So we don't know what the next few weeks are going to look like for the Raiders. We have spent months talking about what this team looks like on paper, what the feel is like in and around the building in the offseason, right? Vibes are high. Optimism is up and to the right in terms of the future of what's going to happen. Now, starting this time tomorrow, we get to actually see that paper. Go put on the grass. Go put the cleats on. Go do stuff. Things are going to happen. Don't know what it's going to be, but I just love the title. We'll get into the episode as well, Vinny, but the controlling of the controllables is something I think the Raiders have done at an extremely high level this offseason. Whatever comes their way, they have made what I believe some of their best decisions in years. With whatever's come their way, that obviously has to continue in a way that they're not going to have a lot of control moving forward.
0: Yeah, I agree with everything that you say and said, and how you set that up. I think for me, and I think what the fans are going to get a kick out of, and we will, like you said, dive into the episode, is that, we have a lot of good friends that work over there, at Silver and Black, and they do an excellent job, and they've been award winners, and we don't want to fill their heads up too much, but they're really good at what we
1: do. They're not up this early anyways, it's okay.
0: And they understand, how much we appreciate the work that they do and how much we respect the work that they do. And this is up on, the Raiders YouTube channel, that you can go check it out. But I think, it was, in addition to the just how high quality it was, and always is, I think they did, it was a masterful plan to release it when they did. And the reason I say that is because it's a trip down memory lane, kind of a refresher on all the work that John Spytek and Brandon Hunt and Brian Starks and Brandon Juergen and everyone else in the organization, Tom Brady, everybody else from top to bottom, Clint Kubiak, did this off season to put together this roster. So if you needed a refresher as you get into training camp and as this journey begins, the part one and part two, and specifically part two, are as good a refresher as you can find. And by that I mean you see the journeys, the draft picks, the decisions that they made, the free agency decisions that they made, who they brought in, and everybody signing their contract and getting the calls from John Spytek and Clint Kubiak and Robbie Leonard to tell them that they've been drafted. And it really does light a fire, because as a fan, I can only imagine, even just as us in the media, we're like, oh yeah, get a chance to see Trayden Stukes and Jermaine McCoy and Trevor, Linderbaum and everyone else, Trey Zune, on and on and on. Obviously Fernando Mendoza, Mike Washington, and it kind of gets you fired up a little bit. Like, it's only one more day until we actually get to see these guys now on the field. So if you need a little bit of a reminder of all the magic potential that happened during this offseason, which was universally accepted or universally recognized, I should say, as one
1: celebrated.
0: Of the best offseasons of an NFL team in recent memory, from the free agency to the draft. If you need any kind of a refresher on that, go check out this latest episode of Behind the Shields. If you haven't seen the first one, you might want to binge watch it and watch part one and part two, together, or one after another, because the juices are going to get flowing. I'm telling you that right now, and you're going to be fired up about what lies ahead and about who to watch if you're out at training camp or watching in the preseason, the players to keep an eye on, the players to get behind, the players to start rooting for. Fans sometimes do that. Who's my favorite guy? Who's the guy that I'm going to watch this season and really get behind and root for? Well, I'll tell you this, there's a bunch of them. And there's a bunch of, the other part of it for me is just the recognition of all the hard work that was done within the building by a lot of different people. I know John Spytek is the face of it, and he'll be the first to tell you, though, I don't do this by myself. There's a army of people, men and women, that are working diligently, and I'm talking about around the clock, year round. You got scouts right now. I was just talking to somebody, said, hey, I'll be in Vegas next week. I'm coming in next week to catch three practices. Look forward to seeing you. Oh man, I'm going to be, where was he going? Texas. SMU, but I'll be there Saturday. I'll see you. We'll talk on Saturday. So the scouts, the people in the organization, that are in charge of getting eyeballs, in-depth eyeballs on some of the next wave of players, they're already fanning out, you guys. They're already going out to see practices, right now, and have been at it in the spring, going to spring practices. And now with college, training camps opening up, they're back at work. So to be able to see some of those faces and put names to faces, and hear their voices and hear their thoughts, I think is really special for Raider fans to be able to embrace and look at and understand that, it's not just John Spytek. It's not just Tom Brady. We have an immense amount of respect for both of those guys, but this thing is a well-oiled at this point machine. And I think it's just kind of getting started, on the vision that everybody had and has for it. To start churning out really good players and really good rosters. And I can say this, I've been watching the Rams the last couple of days. It's all about the talent, you guys. I'm just telling you that. I mean, Sean McVay does a great job. I think Kubiak's going to do a great job. I think the coaching here with the Raiders is going to be top-notch compared to what it's been, and that's going to make a huge difference. But you don't win in this league without talent. And I saw so much talent the last couple of days. I'm talking about, where do you even begin? And I'm starting to feel like that about the Raiders. It's still in the early stages, but when you look at some of the players that they brought in, name players, and future players through this draft that you can easily get behind. A Jermon McCoy, if he hits, oh my gosh, that's going to be one of those type of guys. Fernando Mendoza is going to be one of those types of guys. Brock Bowers, we know that. Ashton Jeanty, we know that. So it's getting there. It's getting there. But you have to have the talent, and there's a lot of people hard at work that make that talent happen.
1: Jesse Merrick of the Silver and Black Sports Network will be joining us in hour number two here on the Morning Tailgate. Ryan McFadden of ESPN, hour number three. We want to hear from you, 702-365-9200. Who has you most excited for training camp? Who will be your training camp MVP? We want to hear from you, Raider Nation. It is the eve before the first practice of training camp. Your thoughts, your texts coming up, but first.
0: And I apologize for taking that over, but I'm fired up, Vincent Clay. I'm seriously and legitimately fired up right now. And that episode is going to get you even more fired up if you're a Raider fan. 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
14: The autumn wind is a pirate, blustering in from sea. With a rollicking song, he sweeps along, swaggering boisterously. His face is weather-beaten. He wears a hooded sash with a silver hat about his head and a bristling black mustache. He growls as he storms the country, a villain big and bold. And the trees all shake and quiver and quake as he robs them of their gold. The autumn wind is a raider, pillaging just for fun. He'll knock you round and upside down and laugh when he's conquered and won.
0: Shield player, 4 for 4, maybe.
15: You know, we have a tier system to where tier one are going to be the culture drivers, like we talked about, the guys that are not only leaders, but they're going to raise the bar and raise the level for everybody in the building. So what we want to do is we want to add what we called a Raider Shield to a group of players. Every area scout, every national scout, and all of us executives got to pick one player. We went through and we had 19 players that we gave shields to. And then our goal in the meeting was to make sure that we add as many of these players as we can.
0: Zoom. There's a Trey Zoom here.
16: So that was General Manager John Spytek, as well as VP Player Personnel for the Raiders, Brandon Hunt, talking about the process of the evaluations, going through the names, how they rank them, tier them, if you will. And I don't know if you notice a theme here with the Shield. Not only is the show behind the Shield, but for a team that did not have the shields on their helmets, the coaching staff, the front office, that shield remains a theme. And to me, that is a perfect marriage of keeping the why, the reason, the history, the tradition at the forefront, while making it part of the process, making it part of the, you know, the carrot, the dangling of the carrot, you know, all the different things we talk about. There is a uniformity. There is a clear vision plan from the get-go. I reference it a ton, Vinny and Clay. That statement at the end of last season, up until now, everything has been in between the lines, coloring in the lines, if you will, right? Different colors, different spots that you're starting, you're stopping, but everything's been in between the lines. Everything seemingly has been the way it has been drawn up to look like. And, for me, that episode last night that dropped on the Raiders social media sites, to me, you talk about, you know, rekindling that excitement, Vinny. You know, and the timing of it just before the first training camp practice, we're asking the questions today. 702-365-9200. What is the one player that has you most excited for training camp? Who do you believe is going to be training camp MVP when it's all said and done? We'll get more of your thoughts here coming up in a bit. But when you hear that, you know, those area scouts and the regional scouts and all those things got to put one shield next to one name and seemingly the Raiders went 4 for 4 with those guys in the draft. And it was fascinating hearing again those calls, hearing some of the conversation being had with those players and those draft picks, which is why for me, when we talk about who are you most excited to see, for me, I know Fernando Mendoza is the face of the future and the franchise and all that. And there is excitement aplenty there. But I'm really excited to see Trayden Stukes. I mean, when you sit there and you listen again to Clint Kubiak's phone conversation with Trayden Stukes, and he goes, "Hey, you were a captain the last 2 years. You ready to be a captain for us?" I mean, that right there tells you what kind of regard the Raiders have for the player, the person, maybe more importantly, what he can do and impact this team moving forward.
17: Yeah, and I might be wrong. I think it was actually 3 years that he was the captain. And I don't say that to correct you. I'd say that because when I heard it, I was like, holy cow. Like, you think about that for a second. There's upperclassmen in college, right? There's people that, there's a pecking order. And so for him to make his mark like that as early as he did in his career, and then be a repeat, a captain year after year after year, that tells you a lot about the kid, Vince. And I'm completely with you. I'm really intrigued by Treydon Stukes. But here's the thing. What's so crazy about it is that he's one of many. And I'm not just saying that. I'm honestly not just saying that. There's drafts that have happened that I've covered with the Raiders where you're like, okay, you know, we'll see what this is all about. But you're, you know, kind of deep down, you're like, all right, who are the potential, like, impact players, guys that you could envision being part of this for a long while? And sometimes, let's be honest, that was not a very long line of players, right? And, maybe one, maybe two, you hope, you know, this is a deep class. It's not just because there's 10 players. It literally is who they brought in. And what you saw when you cross-referenced them on tape, whether you knew them before the draft or post-Raiders picking them, went back and did your homework on them, you're like, okay, I see why these guys were so high on them. And it's not just one or two. It's a group of them. The other thing that I wanted to point out, Vince, you mentioned the phone calls, right?
18: Mm-hmm.
17: And every one of them were – it was like, where's the tissues, right? I mean, just an emotional, just outpouring, and from the players, and obviously their family and friends, but specifically the players, right? And it reaffirmed something that I truly believe. Look, in today's age, college players, guys like Treydon Stukes, guys like Crawford, guys like Trey, guys like Fernando Mendoza, trust me when I say their bank accounts are pretty healthy by this point, right?
18: Mm-hmm.
17: They've got money because of NIL, and that's a great thing, a beautiful thing. I think it's long overdue. But it's just a reminder that this isn't just about dollars and cents. It truly isn't. It can't be. For some guys it is, and they don't last very long. But for the guys who... It's still, I mean, all right, I have a bunch of money in the bank, and I'm talking about a considerable amount of money for some of these guys. But the NFL is the pinnacle. The NFL is the dream, and my dream is just still unfolding. And this is the next step of that dream. But this is where I've worked so hard to get. Yeah, I know that it came with some money over these last couple of years, but that's like secondary to the dream itself of getting this call by the Raiders, by the way. And now getting an opportunity to go to the highest level on planet Earth in every universe. Well, we think that there's not an NFL in some other universes. Maybe there is. And that'd be great to get an All-Star game, right? One day. Let's play a real Super Bowl. But anyway, I digress. In the scope of our intelligence, this is the highest level of football. And so it means something, and you can tell it means something, Vince, when you see just these guys, these big, strong supermen football players break down, like little kids or an old guy pondering his life years down the road and just getting sentimental and emotional, how much that means to them. And that's always special to me.
18: Yeah. And again, you're right. There's a lot of reasons for excitement, specifically with the draft class. I mean, you can go in any which way and you're not wrong. But Clay, for some reason, Treydon Stukes is just in.
17: Yeah.
18: He's starting to become, you know, I know we keep saying, let's just put Fernando Mendoza over there, you know, because he's the number one. There's going to be excitement. Treydon Stukes, for me, is just starting to go in that territory where, like, I'm looking at him and Fernando as being the two pillars on opposite sides of the football for years to come. So again, let's see what they do on the field, no doubt. But Clay, I don't know what your thoughts were, listening to the way they talked about Trey Zune. And you know, when we hear the word versatility, sometimes I hear that and I'm like, man, if you have multiple positions, that means you don't have one. Sometimes that's what I hear,
19: yeah.
18: Right? But I know how much the versatility is valued, especially when you get into mid to late rounds. The way they were talking about Zune, it was almost like they couldn't believe, like they kept going back in their notes, man, he really did play every position. And I think it was Juergen who was talking about, Vinny,
17: yeah.
18: You can correct me if I'm wrong. Juergen sits there and goes, he played like three positions per game.
17: Sometimes just, in the same series.
18: Right, and he goes, that not only does that not happen, that's just insanely difficult to do. So again, this is kind of bringing up all those feelings. Again, I think I was out in Utah at the time of the draft, so, you know, I was kind of getting pulled, but hearing all this is, you're right, it's rekindling that excitement for what this draft class can do. Unwarranted pressure, maybe, Clay, but I think pressure is always a good thing.
19: I think they replicated what Spytek saw in Tampa Bay of how they were able to build these great teams from the draft. And, you know, they allowed themselves to be open and trusting of their area scouts. And this particular control, the controllables, really kind of outlined that, that they had, you know, of course, with the Raider shield, you know, pinning on every scout has like one guy that they're going to go to bat for and pound
18: the table for.
19: That.
18: Love that.
19: But it also allows you to say, like, we trust the guys that are going out there because they're following what we're asking for in evaluation and in grading and in scoring. And we are now putting this together. And you are finding that even at the end, as John Spytek's like, we have 10 great human beings that are coming in from this draft.
18: Yep.
19: And that's how they build it. That's how they get stronger. But the way they go and defended each and every pick was really remarkable because it showed you how much work was getting done, but how much passion goes into that process.
18: Mm-hmm. Yep. It was
17: Vince.
18: Yes.
17: There's no way. I mean, tell me that you didn't catch yourself thinking this as well, though, okay? And Clay, when you watched Traden and you watched Jermond play takeaway and bat away in perfect coverage, like going up and getting the ball, like there's no way that you couldn't have sat there going, man, this could be possible for the Raiders. Like both of those guys, like they are, I'm completely with you on Traden, completely with you. I mean, he was a blanket in coverage, you know, on the tape that they showed last night. And that's, you know, that was just a brief glimpse. And some of the interceptions that he came up with and some of the batted balls that he was contorting his body, but being in the perfect position to do so. And then you add Jermond McCoy at cornerback, and he was doing those, like some of the plays that Jermond was making, again, I've seen him a million times, but even watching it again, I'm like, holy cow, like this dude is spectacular and special. And so is Traden Stooks. And to envision now that I caught myself envisioning that, in the Raiders secondary for years to come, hopefully, you're like, man, it's been a while since we've seen a couple of guys like that, you know, and of course it's all potential right now, but just that kind of body of work in college, and then maybe, you know, envisioning it in actuality in the Raiders secondary, it gets you fired up.
18: We're going to keep the conversation rolling here. Coming up, 702-365-9200. Who are you most excited about this training camp for the Raiders, and who is your training camp MVP? Your thoughts next, but first it is time for the Summer of Fun. We're going to the Grand Canyon, Sedona. All you got to do is text in the keyword of the day to 702-365-9200. Four-night stay, travel taken care of to the Grand Canyon and Sedona. Keyword of the day here on a Tuesday, July 28th, 2026, is white. Text in the word white. W-H-I-T-E. No Weisenheimers. 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
18: Welcome back inside the tailgate, 702-365-9200. Who are you most excited to see in training camp? Who do you believe is going to be training camp MVP with practice? Now, less than 24 hours away. Stretching will be just about done at this time tomorrow, Clay. We'll get into individuals, and away we go. Out to the phones we go. Oliver in Cali. Morning. Welcome back inside the tailgate. What do you got?
30: Hey, good morning, boys. Enjoying my little 10 days off. I got two days more before I go to work so I can call you guys.
18: Well done. So
30: the workplace, the hospital I work at in San Francisco is gotta get used to listening to you guys in the morning when I get back to work.
18: Yeah, we're going to need you to alter your entire schedule and to fit us in. So we appreciate
17: it. Spread the word, man. Spread the word.
30: Yeah, I do. Okay, to answer your guys' great question this morning, what I'm most excited about camp is Coach Dennison. I mean, the offensive line last year was so poor, could not pass block, could not protection was horrible. We could not run a play. It was so demoralizing. And we don't have to talk about Pete Carroll's son. We already beat that horse. So I'm excited about the offensive line, Zune, the competition. And what they bring to camp. And I'm excited about Coach Dennison, his reputation. You know, I'm glad Coach Kubiak brought a capable guy. And then to answer your question, my MVP in camp, I think it's Jentzy. I think when you have that jump from 1 year to 2 years, and I think the kid was so demoralized last year. He just, you know, the interviews, he just, you know, he didn't want to throw his O-line under the bus. So I think Jentzy's going to, you know, come out, you know, with this system. I know the zone blocking scheme. I mean, I don't know the NFL that technical. You know, I know they're going to change their scheme. They got a new coach. But I think Ashton Gentry's talents, I think with this capable, you know, offensive line, I think it's going to be a big year for Jentzy. And, man, I miss the offensive line of Lincoln Kennedy, Bear Robbins, Mo Collins. I mean, we need to build that trenches, and I think good things will happen with our offense.
18: That's great stuff. That's great stuff. You know, Jentzy feels like the low-hanging fruit, but that might be the right answer.
17: yes, exactly. And the Raiders need that to be the case, and I do think it has a good chance of being the case. I was literally talking to somebody yesterday in the NFL about the Raiders and their offensive line and all of that, and it was I felt like there was an echo from a show that we did a few weeks ago, you guys, where and this NFL person said to me, you do realize that Rick Dennison and Janoco and Clint Kubiak, it literally, inherited this same exact situation with the Seahawks last year in terms of the offensive line. I'm like, oh, really? explain to me. And I was kidding around. I go, look, literally we have this conversation on our radio show. And he's like, they turned that around and there was one significant, addition. And that was Gray Zabel. Yeah. He's like, other than that, it was the same exact cast of characters from the year before. And I go, and that's exactly what the Raiders have. If you want to put Linderbaum, in there and maybe Zoom.
18: Let's put Linderbaum in there.
17: But that's Gray Zabel. That is the addition, right? And maybe even higher, but Gray Zabel is pretty darn good, right? We could all agree on that. And we'll see what Trey Zune is all about. But really, it wasn't so much about vast changes. It was better coaching.
18: Your thoughts, your calls. Coming up, hour number two, Jesse Merrick, Silver and Black Sports Network, joins us next here on the tailgate.
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11: 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We're fired up! Here on a Tuesday, less than 24 hours, 23 hours, 29 minutes and change, if we're being precise. Until practice is officially underway, the horn will sound, and away we go. The 2026 campaign is upon us. 702-365-9200, waiting to hear your excitement. Raider Nation, this is the eve of the first practice of TC.
12: That's training camp for the layman.
11: Boom. Who is the player you are most excited to see throughout training camp? And who is your training camp MVP when it's all said and done? 702-365-9200 is the number. We'll continue to get your thoughts. Take your calls later here in hour number two. But joining us now is the founder, creator of the Silver and Black Sports Network. Emmy award-winning sportscaster here in Las Vegas covering all things Raiders. Jesse Merrick joining us here as he does on a Tuesday. Jesse, good morning. A happy training camp eve to you. Like the veterans, you are reporting for duty and we appreciate it.
13: Morning, guys. Yeah, I was talking to Clay before we got rolling here on the phone. Fired up for camp to get rolling again, and football's back. We don't have to talk about

0: about like the what ifs as much anymore. Now we can actually talk about what we're seeing, what's going down on the field, practice field, game field, you name it, all that stuff. So I'm fired up for it, man.
1: We're going
0: to
1: do a couple more prognostications before we actually get to sink our teeth.
0: Right?
1: One more day. Because, I mean, again, we are salivating to sink our teeth into seeing what we're going to see on the field. But when you talk about and you prognosticate, you know, training camp MVP. This isn't like a participation award type thing we're talking about. We're talking about a guy that's going to show up, show out through the entirety of training camp, preseason, joint practices, what have you. Who do you prognosticate, forecast that player to be?
0: Man, that's a really good question. And as you're asking me, the first one that popped in my head is Ashton Jeanty, just because the kid's obviously been putting the work in, like this scheme, you know, it serves it on a silver platter for him to make that, you know, jump into sophomore season. Clint Kubiak obviously wants to run the football, you know, so I would imagine he's going to be asking a lot of Ashton, you know, throughout training camp and everything like that. So I could see him being your training camp MVP in the sense of like setting the tone for everything that's to come, you know, when they throw the pads on and everything like that. That's the guy that I lean to, you know, and like, he obviously needs to be a leader on this team as well as a guy who's going into his second year. And I know there's plenty of leaders on this team, but as a guy who is going to be like the face of the offense in the sense of like, they're going to be running the football, obviously whoever the quarterback is that, but the basis of this offense is going to be the run game. And so I think he needs to kind of be the training camp MVP, in a sense.
2: You know, he's, as long as he stays healthy, he's going to get the ball a ton this year. He's going to be out on the field quite a bit. They're going to throw it to him. They're going to hand it to him. As you said, he's going to be and should be a focal point of this offense. So when you think about numbers, and I know it's early, but we are in the game of collecting numbers, and ultimately those numbers are going to tell a big, massive story by the end of the year. What kind of numbers do you envision for Ashton, provided he stays healthy?
0: Yeah, I actually did a preview podcast where I kind of was diving into some big predictions and things like that. You know, and I said Ashton will go over 1,000 receiving or 1,000 rushing yards. That is, sorry, I want to make sure I clarify that. Over 1,000 rushing yards, and I believe I said over 650 receiving yards, if I remember right. I can't remember for sure off the top of my head, but I think I said he would be right around that, like 1,600. Scrimmage yardage mark was my guess, because I think we're going to see him, like to your point, Vin, involved much more in the passing game. You know, last season he had 55 catches, 73 targets. Like, I don't think we're going to see some massive increase in targets, but I do think we probably see him around the 90 target range. You know, the thing that sticks into my mind so much with Ashton and his usage was when we spoke to Kubiak, I believe it was after minicamp, and you know, he like on his own kind of brought up Christian McCaffrey in terms of the workload and everything like that. And I don't think he was directly trying to make that comparison of saying like, hey, this is what we're going to do with him. I think more than anything, he was talking about like the ability to do everything and the number of like the percentage of snaps that he's going to be playing, you know, but I couldn't help but read into that and kind of think maybe that's more what we see. So it's really hard for me to get that out of my head. And again, the kid has the receiving chops in his bag. Like anytime we talk about him, you know, I make sure I mention the fact of, you know, as a junior, him leading all running backs in college football and receiving. So he's got that in him. So I think I want to say that he's going to be right around that 1,600 yards of total yardage mark. But I'd be shocked if he doesn't pass the 1,000-yard mark rushing, just given what he did last year behind that offensive line, as horrible as it was. And, you know, given the moves they made and the staff and coaching and all this stuff coming in here and just the scheme and what it'll do to this offensive line, like there's no reason in my mind he shouldn't be able to top 1,000 rushing yards.
3: How intrigued are you to watch how this offensive line progresses throughout camp, especially with Tyler Linderbaum bringing a certain amount of leadership ability that at the center position that hasn't been there in a while?
0: Yeah, big time. I mean, that's the engine of this offense, and honestly, like this entire team too. You know, as you're going back and looking at just even the Raiders defense, and I know we're talking about the O-line here, but talk about the Raiders defense of over the years, they haven't been ranked higher than 18th in like a really long time. I forget the exact year in particular. And I think a lot of that is because the offense has been so bad and there's been such bad quarterback play where they've been getting off the field so quickly. The defense has been left out there like hanging, you know, so many times throughout games. So I think if you figure it out with the offensive line, there's your game control back. Like, yes, your offense is going to be more effective, but your defense can as well too, because they're not just like left out on the field the entire time, you know, or constantly having to jump back onto the field after long drive, you know? So I think that's going to be fascinating to watch to see how the O-line comes together because of what it could mean for this entire team, but particularly the offense as well. You know, with Linderbaum coming in, I mean, you know, you can make the argument top two, top three center, whatever the heck it is. Like, that kid is legit. If he comes in and is the guy that he has been, that's going to be massive for this team. You get Colton Miller back healthy again, you know, and then they obviously bring in Burford, who this staff very much so trusts. And he's brought in, like, more competition. I mean, think about how many bodies are competing at guard. We talk about Burford, Trey Zune, Jackson Powers Johnson, Caleb Rogers, you know, Jordan Meredith is even, you know, one of the guys that's going to be competing at guard, you know, and we can't forget that, like, before the move to center and the debacle that was last year, you know, he actually put up some decent, you know, Pro Football Focus numbers at least and looked solid at guard as well. So there's just so many guys battling in that rotation of at the guard spot, and so much depth too, I think, where you look at it in the past and some of these guys that maybe weren't ready or guys that we didn't want to really want to have to count on could now possibly be depth pieces, and that's big for what that means there. And then obviously, again, we'll see what happens at right tackle with DJ Glaze, but a guy that we've talked about many times on the show, we feel like was moving in the right direction before last season, and he is only entering his third year in the league. You know, it's kind of crazy when you sit back and think about how young he actually is, because it feels like he's been around for a while, you know? So yeah, this offensive line is going to be fascinating to watch, you know, and again, it will dictate what this team does, not only this year, but in the years to come, because think about it too, how much they've invested in the offensive line in terms of draft capital and the age of these guys. Like, if they get it right, this could set that foundation for them for years to come, because they have been investing in the O-line.
1: Jesse Merrick joining us here on the Morning Tailgate, Raider Nation Radio 920. Jesse, I'm going to set up a scenario for you. This is just for you, by the way. Nobody else.
0: Ooh.
1: NFL Films is going to gift you a camera and a camera man or woman. Doesn't matter. Photographer.
0: I don't have to MMJ? Sweet.
1: You don't have to MMJ. This is hands free, baby. And they're going to come with the audio. They're going to all the bells and whistles. But you have to pick one player to follow around all training camp for the Raiders. Who are you watching, following all training camp long?
0: Ooh, I like this. I might have a bit of recency bias just from watching Behind the Shield, but I'm following Kieron Crawford, man.
1: Okay.
3: Nice. All right.
0: Just, he has that, like, edge, you know, when you hear the coaching staff talk about him. Like, there was one line in there, and I might have heard it wrong or interpreted it wrong, but I think Spytek said, like, this guy in the edge and the attitude that he has, like, that's the guy we need versus, like, the player we need, position we need, I think.
1: Yeah, he said he's edgy. He's like, yeah. I don't know if it's the guy we need, it's the guy we want.
0: Yeah, yeah. And I was just like, you know, I was like struck with that. I'm like, okay, like, these are guys that are around a lot of these dudes. Like, you hear the way they're talking about them, you know, and all that. And like, what we've seen from him, like, you kind of feel that presence from him when you're talking with him and stuff. So like, I think he'd just be a lot of fun to watch. Also too, along with what you get with that attitude and his mindset and what he brings to the table, like, just being a rookie in the NFL, you know, I remember those NFL films, like, hey, rookie, welcome to the NFL, I think was the series that they did. Yep. I think those ones would be fun to watch. His interaction with Max Crosby, like, are you kidding me? The two of them going back and forth would be so interesting. And then obviously, too, you get Rob Leonard, who's as fiery as they come, entering, you know, his first season as a defensive coordinator. So that, to me, is why I would be doing it. That would be, like, must-watch TV for me, I think, following that kid around.
2: Jesse, there's two groups that I think the Raiders would be really well served to kind of pick a group and kind of roll with it as early as they possibly can. And I know that that's subjective and there's a lot of moving parts. But the offensive line and the secondary, to me, I think in recent years, because of all the tinkering, some because the you know, the coaching staff couldn't make up their mind, some because there was a deficiency in depth and high end talent and all of that. But I think the Raiders were done a bit of a disservice when they started seasons without cohesiveness on the offensive line and in the secondary. How important do you think it is that they kind of settle on who it's going to be and really start getting that particular, those two particular groups in sync with each other, so they can have a better opportunity to hit the ground running in the season opener?
0: Yeah, no, I think that's a really great point, particularly along the offensive line. I mean, you know, look, the first week of camp, like, obviously there's communication and footwork and things like that, which are going to be so critical in this scheme in particular, in terms of making sure each guy's on the same page and where they're going and whatnot with just the movement basis of this whole deal. But, like, if you, once you throw the pads on, like, if you can't figure out who those guys are in 3 weeks, like, you probably don't have those guys, you know? So I agree with you. Like, you should be able to solidify that group in those 3 weeks once the pads come on. And then that gives you more of a runway leading into the season. You're not sitting there, you know, cycling through guys the first month of the season. Like, the first month is to figure out what your team actually is and that iteration that you left camp with, not necessarily, I think, to let those battles continue. So, yeah, I agree that it's very important to do that, especially, again, with a new scheme. Like, you want to get these guys comfortable playing with each other in this scheme, communicating with each other as fast as humanly possible to hit the ground running there. And then in the secondary, too, you know, just in terms of the communication that needs to be factored in there now, you know, with how much these guys move around and what they're tasked with, you know, it's not, there's still some of this to it, but it's not the, like, free safety, strong safety. Like, these are all interchangeable pieces. Then you throw the nickel in there and everything that comes along with that, you know, so, like, there's just so much that's on these guys' plates. So the faster that they can settle into those roles and know who's going to be around them and figuring out what this guy's going to do in this particular situation and know that you can count on that guy to do this or that, like, that I think is huge. I don't think it's as important at the corner spot, just because at times it feels like they're kind of out there on their own, you know, but there is obviously still a communication factor there. I think the interesting part, again, is going to be to watch Darren Porter and Jermaine McCoy, you know, and whoever else possibly emerges in that competition, you know, moving forward. But I'm going to be fascinated to watch, see how that transpires. But particularly the safeties, you know, they need to figure things out with Stukes, Chin, and Taron Johnson as well. I think that with the three of them, they need to be able to get on the same page communication-wise, like, as fast as humanly possible.
3: What did you make of that, you know, the behind the shield? Because when they talked about, you know, how the draft room was filled with area scouts and people had they were having shields for each and every player. And yeah. Kyle Caballero, you know, area scout, talked about trading Stukes, you know, and it seems like there was a real synergy of how they work and trust their scouts. And there's a system there that they feel like these are more than just bodies. They actually feel like there's a plan in place even before they push the button and draft them.
0: Yeah, I loved the whole shield thing. Like, I know some might think it's corny or whatever. Like, I think that's great. You know, there's some ownership on the players, and it's like, it really cuts through the noise of, like, okay, who are the guys that you, like, who's the one guy that you're, like, going to pound the table for? You know, you figure out real quick what these scouts think about a guy when they attach something like that to him. You know, so I thought that was kind of cool. But yeah, just with Stukes in general too, hearing, you know, the area scout talk about him and everything that he brings to the table, just like blue chipper of a prospect, you know, like he said, like, I think one of the quotes was just like, yeah, not, there's nothing here. Like, he's perfect or something, right, along those lines.
1: Yeah. Checks all the boxes.
0: Yeah. And so, you know, and you even hear too, I think when he got drafted, Adam Schefter, you know, didn't he send the thing out that an exec around the league said that he felt like trading Stukes was going to be the steal of the draft? You know, so this is a guy, again, that just, like, what you need in a modern NFL defense is a dude that literally can do it all. And this guy has done it all in the secondary. And the play speed is off the charts, you know. So, like, he can be an eraser when he makes mistakes just because of how fast he plays. Rob Leonard's even alluded to that, of, like, you know, speed and aggressiveness can correct some mistakes. I know Brian Flores had said things like that when he's particularly talking about blitzing and stuff. You know, so I think he's just another one of those kids. It's going to be a really fascinating prospect to see how they use him, and in particular how he's used as a blitzer. Like, I talk about this every now and then, you know, with Nate Hobbs back in the day. Like, I liked what he brought to the table in the slot as a blitzer. I think Trayden Stukes is going to be one of those other guys that, like, just when he's sent, you feel him, you see it, you know. So because of the speed that he plays with and everything like that, I think is going to flash through in those instances. And again, that you can line him up just about anywhere and send him from just about anywhere. It's going to be so interesting to see how they end up, you know, deploying him.
1: We are, again, less than 24 hours from the first practice of training camp. The roster seemingly, again, there's still time in the day. Roster seems set for what tomorrow will bring, but your reaction when you saw the news and the reports of Juan Vita Vea reportedly asking for a trade out of Tampa Bay and his possible in and about conversation in Las Vegas, Jesse?
0: Yeah, well, you guys know I don't hide it. I'm a Bucks fan, so the first one was, damn! You know? I was not happy about that. I just initially was sitting there thinking, like, okay, is this one of those ones where, like, you hear a guy's name thrown out there and you're like, okay, I cover this team, send them to the Raiders. Like, you know, you have to sit there and play that game with yourself. And as I'm sitting there thinking about it, I'm like, well, they have a need. Like, I know he's 31. They have a need. He's athletic. He is massive. You know, he could solve a lot of problems in the middle of this defense, you know, and also, too, I think brings more versatility than maybe some people want to admit, given his size and things like that, to be able to slide around on that defensive line. You know, and then I hop on Twitter and see Ted Wynn, you know, saying that, according to a source, one of the teams that he's interested in is the Raiders as well. So, and again, you see the ties with Spytek and everything, too. So I'm like, you know, like, I could see it. The thing that I wonder, again, 31 years old, like, you know, in the path that the Raiders are on, and in terms of what that, one, what it would take to get him, you know, like what's that going to look like? Is it a second? Is it, you know, multiple picks? I don't think you give up a one for him at this point. But, I mean, if it's a second or a third, like, I'd probably consider it. 31, like, he could play a handful of years as well, like, further on down the road and stuff. Again, you're going to have to pay them. So that makes things interesting. So it's one of those deals where, like, I'm on the fence. Because, again, are they a Vita Vea away from the Super Bowl? No, probably not. So from that standpoint, I don't think it necessarily makes a ton of sense for them. But if you get them for, you know, cheap in terms of the capital that it would take to trade for him, and then see what that deal might look like, as long as it wouldn't hamper the team moving forward. Imagine a defensive line, you know, where you have him and Max Crosby together, plus all the pieces they just added in that need to develop and show what they can do consistently. That would be a pretty scary thing, I think, for this team overall. But yeah, I don't think it happens. I will say that. I don't think it happens, but I think that it's not out of the realm of possibilities, and I think that it makes sense. I think it could make sense in some worlds.
2: Yeah, I just feel like you know, the cost is going to be prohibitive, especially with, yeah. I would imagine that there's going to be a team out there, the 49ers, a team that's on the cusp that could use that kind of a impact player right now for their aspirations right now, that would give up more. Yeah, absolutely. Yeah. And on top of the fact he's making $18 million right now, and mm-hmm. he's obviously wants way more than that. That's why they're at the impasse that they are. Just doesn't quite line up. And I guess I look at it like this. There will be Vita Veras down the road for the Raiders.
0: Also true.
2: At a time when it makes way more sense, there will be those types of players available. To me, that it's more important to build that foundation right now and then add guys like that when the time is right. But we'll see. If he really wants to come here, maybe they can really truly make things happen. All right, so the Raiders are going to be out on the field tomorrow. Are you going to be counting how many first-team reps Fernando Mendoza gets? Do you think that you have an idea of how many of those are going to be, and how important is it going to be for him to really shine in those moments?
0: Yeah, definitely important. I personally won't be counting, like, how many first-team reps he gets. Like, obviously, we'll all be noticing it for sure. You know, but I think it's like you have to give him those first-team reps. You know, I know earlier it was news, like, oh, he's going to get first-team reps. Like, well, yeah, they drafted him number one overall. Like, they have to see. You know, it would be malpractice to draft the kid and not, you know, see what he can do with the ones, quote-unquote. You know, but yeah, no, tomorrow I won't be watching it, but man, he needs to be able to take advantage of those opportunities. You know, and show what he can do. Cause again, like we said it throughout this whole thing, like in this, you know, competition, you know, if it's close, you go with the young guy. And so it's his job to make it look close, but also not too at the same time. Cause I feel like in this one, if it's close, I think they still go with Kirk, given needing to like figure things out outside of the quarterback position and see what they actually have and what these guys are going to do. Like, to me, he needs to come out and, like, light it up. So when you get those opportunities with the ones, you know, take advantage of it, you know, and make sure you're hitting explosives, that the accuracy is on point, all those different things. Like, he cannot make any mistakes when he gets those opportunities because, again, you know, Kirk Cousins is a dude that's been there, done that in this league, and if you think he's not going to come in and hit the ground running as a vet, like, you'd be crazy to think that, you know. So I think he's got to be almost perfect when he gets those opportunities there. And if he's not, it's not the end of the world because, as they've said, their plan is to kind of ease him in and do all those things and set him up for success and all of that. So, like, if he struggles, I think this is a kid that's going to learn so much from those, you know, setbacks, if you can even call him that. I think any of those things. Like, he just seems like a kid that's going to learn from each and every mistake that's thrown his way. So I'm going to be watching them, and we're all going to be analyzing each and every one of those reps for sure, but definitely has to take advantage of them. And again, having said that, I think, like, you know, maybe I'm going to be looking at him more maybe like week two or three of the preseason. You know, that practice against the Texans in particular, that one's going to be standing out of what he does against that defense. You know, those will be the things that I think are going to be really, really interesting to watch and see how that factors into this competition.
1: 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Follow him on the X at JesseSBSN. Jesse, before practice starts tomorrow, what should Raider Nation be on the lookout for?
0: Yeah, so we actually just dropped our full training camp preview podcast. It's 55 minutes of me blabbering about this team, diving into all the biggest storylines, and kind of getting you ready for everything you need to know about the Raiders as camp kicks off. 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
1: All right, here's Jesse Merrick. Jesse, look forward to seeing you tomorrow. Get to smell the fresh grass. Get to get burnt by the sun. You know, all the fun
0: things.
1: You know
0: I'm going to get fried.
1: Jesse, appreciate you.
0: Thanks, guys. Have a good one.
1: It's Jesse Merrick, Silver and Black Sports Network. Great stuff as always. Check out his stuff on YouTube and again up on the X. 702-365-9200 is the number. Who are you most excited for this training camp? Who is your training camp MVP? We'll get to your thoughts. We'll open up the phone lines, but first.
2: Hey guys, are you not feeling very good? Are you looking at yourself in the mirror like I did many times in my life going, ooh, what the heck, man? 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
21: Receiver room. I think probably people are going to, roll their eyes. And, I mean, everybody loves receivers. My kids, this is the question I get from my kids. Dad, like, can we have 15 receivers on the roster? We live in the fantasy football world, you know? I mean, receiver. But I love Trey Tucker, and he's a good player. And we're excited about Jalen Naylor. And we drafted Jack Bastion the second last year. We have belief in Jack. We drafted Dante Thornton in the fourth last year. We believe in him. I'm excited with Malik Benson. We're not going to force anything either. We have a very thorough evaluation of every player at every position, and it never goes the way you want it to go. Listen, we're never going to stop turning the roster. We're not going to devalue any position, but we're not going to force any position either.
1: Raiders General Manager John Spytek with Kay Adams on the Up and Adams Show. That was now a couple months ago. But I think it still rings true, holds true today, specifically after that episode 2 of Behind the Shield. Control the controllables, right? Like, they're not going to square peg round hole things. They're going to take things as they come. This stays in line with the vision, the statement that was at the beginning of this year. It is going to be a slow build. They're not going to conquer the mountain in one day. They're going to take it as it comes, and the opportunities that arise, they will take advantage. When it's time to let it rip, be intelligently aggressive, they will do so, but they are not going to force anything. And I do believe John Spytek when he says, I like the wide receiver room. I don't think he's line's not the right word, but like, I don't think he's just trying to put lipstick on a pig either. I think he really does like the wide receiver room. Does that mean he would not love, you know, a big time X number one, tried and true, you know, prototype? Sure, of course. Who wouldn't? But I do believe that he likes what is in that wide receiver room. Now let's see what Clint Kubiak can do with it.
2: Yeah, he's been around football long enough, so has Clint. That old saying, coach what you have and make it work and recruit what you need. And that's what Clint Kubiak is going to do. This is the team. There's no, you know, Jerry Rice isn't walking, through the door. So make the most that you can with what you have right now. And I firmly believe that Clint Kubiak, will do that. Having said that, when you watch Puka Nacua making one-handed grabs and, grabs in traffic and long touchdowns as I did yesterday. And then, although, by the way, Devontae Adams was putting on a freaking show as well. You realize it'll be real helpful down the line when Brock Bowers has somebody that, that can do those types of things that he can, and just really be able to put maximum amount of pressure, on the defense. But as you said, Vince, that's not possible right now. Everyone would love that. John Spytek, Clint Kubiak would be the first to admit that. But that's not available to them right now. So, make do with what you have, and there's plenty enough talent to be able to put together a respectable, offense. There's a lot of work that still needs to be done. You pointed that out perfectly. But there's enough talent, and enough good, coaching and a good enough and plenty of, high end football minds to make this iteration of the Raiders work in a competitive way.
1: Clay, I think it goes back to, you know, something we were talking about in hour number one, right? Like, good teams have a lot of talent. We understand that. There's talent on this team. And I think that's the beauty. What kind of mesh are we going to see between this coaching staff, which, by all accounts, massive upgrades from coaching staff from a year ago, and what are they able to do with that talent, right? Like, you're not going to have the number one player at every single position. Coaching matters. Coaches putting them in the right positions matters. I'm curious to see what that looks like, specifically in the wide receiver room, how they utilize that group to the betterment of the offense.
0: He also made that comment with Kay Adams, like, we're not going to force anything. And bringing up the wide receiver room, you know, you've got Thornton and Besh from last year's draft class. You also have Trey Tucker, who's emerging, you know, as a primary wide receiver. But Jalen Naylor, Derek Young, Malik Benson brought in, separately. That shows you that they're looking for a specific type of receiver and guys that are good at certain different things. And maybe one of them is going to start emerging as, you know, or maybe a group of them emerge as the reliable, trusted guys you're looking for to get downfield, running the routes that Kubiak's looking for, and also finding separation and becoming the young budding stars that you drafted them to be. There's also a little bit of pressure on them also. So to think that, yeah, we're not going to force anything, they're also looking at, hey, we have a timeline for everybody, even those who are drafted. If it's not working out, eventually we're going to find an answer for you. And if it's not here on the roster, you know, by next year, we're going to find out a little bit more about this wide receiver room and who stays and who goes. But this is a very telling year for that group.
1: Vinny, I think the other thing is I'm really excited to see what urgency looks like with that position group in this camp.
0: Mm-hmm.
1: You know what I mean? Like, there's going to be a lot of excitement, a lot of adrenaline first couple days, no doubt. I'm sure you've seen that with the Rams, like that urgency and that kind of adrenaline of, hey, football's back, right? But who can sustain that urgency? And that's not, you know, playing hero ball. That's not what I mean. I just mean, you know, for, as we've talked about, the Jack Beshes, the Dante Thorntons, Malik Benson trying to make his way. Derek Young comes over from Seattle, feels like he's got an opportunity to be more than just a special teamer, right? Trey Tucker in a contract here. Jalen Naylor trying to prove his worth with the big contract, playing in front of friends and family. It feels like there's going to be a lot of urgency in that position group in particular, which I think can only mean good things. But let's see which cream rises to the top.
2: Yeah, I agree. And I also think that it's important for them to understand you can't be what you're not. So be the best version of what you are.
1: It's a good point.
2: And yeah, and that's where the coaches come into play. Like we understand that, this is what the talent is, and this is how we're going to make it work with this talent. They don't have you know, certain Justin Jefferson in the wide receiver room, or a Chase, or you know, those types of, or JSN for that matter. They have an ultimate stud in Brock Bowers. So and I can't wait to see him out there doing his thing, because that's who I was thinking about yesterday. I was like, I've seen Brock Bowers do all of these types of things. They just need more guys that can do that. I mean, it's hard to find a Brock Bowers, but there does need to be a complementary piece to them. That's just going to make Brock Bowers even that more dangerous. But in terms of what they do have right now, just be the best version of yourself. Don't try to do anything more, you know, because that's not possible, and it's unfair to them as well. So that is where Clint Kubiak and Andrew Janoco and the rest of the offensive staff figures out, once they get a real chance to see these guys out on the grass, kind of what they do, what they are working with, and I think they have a pretty good idea already of what they are working with it, and then come up with game plans and packages and schemes that are going to accentuate the talent that those guys have. Now, saying that, I am curious to see how much further along Jack Besh can push it. I am curious to see where Malik Benson is, you know, after a really positive spring that he had. And of course, all right, Dante, you know, it's been a year now, a year plus now that you've been in this building. Let's see where you've pushed this to and yourself to, and how you're going to be able to accentuate the talents that you have and make a compelling case for us to put you out there on a consistent basis.
1: And the battles with the young DBs that are going to be out there is going to make for fascinating theater as well, because as much as we're waiting to see who rises in that wide receiver room, we're looking to see who emerges out of that secondary as well. It's going to be, the storylines are endless in this one, and so I'm really excited to see, especially those battles in particular, when, you know, the bullets, quote unquote, are flying and pads are on and there's action going on. Oh, yeah. And there's a couple quarterbacks we're going to be talking about as well, yeah. throwing the football.
2: And one thing, and yeah, I've truly been reminded of this when I think about, you know, some of the teams that I'm looking at and the Raiders. I think it's really important for the Raiders and their fans to understand, you know, you talk about that young secondary, and it's one thing, those battles that they're going to have with the wide receivers are going to be, as you said, fascinating. But even more fascinating is just those young players on both sides of the ball, but let's stick with the defensive secondary. They're learning an entirely new system, right, as rookies. So they're downloading an offense, and it's going to be understandable that there's going to be too much, a little bit of thinking rather than, you know, going out there and flying around early on. It's going to be a process. So, you know, it's just really interesting to me kind of where both of those teams are right now. The Rams just, they stretch, they do a little bit of individual, and then it's 11 on 11 for the rest of practice. And it's a high level, fast paced, competitive, oohs and ahs, plays being made, stars, making plays, and a team that's just so far down the road right now in terms of where they are in their journey. And the Raiders are kind of at the starting point of theirs. So, with a bunch of young players that are learning how to play NFL football. So, and what's the key for them, and the Raiders is going to be, you know, how much can these guys download and how much, transition can they make from college to the NFL, you know, in a way that allows them to then go out and play with confidence come Sundays, in September, October, November, and December. And that'll get better as the season goes on right now. But it's just such a different starting point, for them. And I think everyone needs to keep that in mind. There's going to be mistakes. Star players make mistakes, but there's going to, like, if we're talking about Jermon McCoy and Traydon Stokes starting day one, that comes with an understanding. Hey, you know, there's going to be great moments. They're both great players, but there's also going to be some learning moments as well. And that goes kind of across the board, a young wide receiver room, an offensive line that still has a bunch of young players, a defensive line outside of Max that has a bunch of young players, maybe Adam Butler, but a bunch of young players that are learning their way as well. So just an important nugget to kind of remind yourself of as this team gets prepared and these players get developed, that there's a couple of different things going on, that development plus also learning a system to be able to go out there and play with confidence and be able to be competitive come Sundays.
1: Up on the text line, Jason says he's most excited to see Tonka Hemingway this training camp, and his MVP is Trey Day Tucker.
3: That's a great nickname.
0: All right.
3: That's a great nickname.
0: Trey Day.
1: Omar says, personally, really fired up about two position groups, the O-line and the revamped DB room. With the upgrades and new coaching, I think those two groups will be the key to a huge improvement in having a competitive season. That is Omar in the Bay. Don't disagree whatsoever. 702-365-9200.
0: I think Raider Nation is excited to see what the secondary can look like, because for the past couple seasons, you're seeing because of the talent that they didn't feel like they had, they played a certain kind of style where DBs were playing off the ball, like maybe sometimes, you know, many yards off the ball. And it was more of a bend don't break type philosophy. It seemed like this will be more aggressive, I think, because the talent you've got here works aggressively, and they work well trying to bait quarterbacks, trying to, you know, find closing speed and cutting off angles and cutting off lanes. I think this will be a very nice, exposure to an aggressive style defense where it was a little more passive before, but at the same time, if mistakes will happen and maybe there's lessons to be learned on the field, I think Raider Nation will be happy with, like, all right, well, I can see what they're trying to do here, playing aggressive. It didn't work this time, but I feel confident that the more lessons that get learned, things will get worked out, and this will be a very opportunistic defense going forward.
1: Well, what did Rob Leonard say? 100%. No slow blinkers. I would rather you go 100%, make a mistake, let me coach you, than be hesitant. He wants ball hawks, and I think that was clear what they went out and got in not only free agency with the trade, or the trade with Teron Johnson, a ball hawk. Then when drafted, a bunch of guys who were ball hawks in college. And the mindset, the aggressiveness, and the sheer will theme, whatever you want to describe it, of the defense that we're going to see from Rob Leonard. We don't know what it's going to look like, but we know what they want it to feel like and look like, and that is an aggressive downhill ball hawking type defense. 702-365-9200. Who are you most excited about for training camp to watch, and who do you believe is your training camp MVP and why? 702-365-9200. 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
1: Welcome back inside the tailgate, 702-365-9200. East Oakland Raider says, what up, fellas? Three words. Vita Vea Vegas. Let's go. Seems that's a theme among a lot of our texters. And up on the phones, Robert in San Jose wants to talk about an addition to the Raiders. Good morning, Robert.
28: Good morning, Vince, Danny, Clay. Hope you guys are enjoying a good day so far.
1: Same to you.
28: I am. My daughter's taking the bar exam in New York today. So,
1: Good luck, good vibes.
28: Oh yeah. She's going to do great. So no doubt about that. In terms of Vita Vea, I remember seeing him in high school play, and I would love for him to be in a Raider uniform this season, if that's at all possible. Vinny, what kind of price tag do you think it would take to get him out of Tampa Bay, considering they have to pay Baker Mayfield upwards of $50 million a year, and that's going to complicate the Vita Vea contract? A, do you think it's possible? And B, what will it cost to get him out of Tampa?
2: Anything is possible, of course. Let me ask around on what the on what the cost might be in terms of the draft picks. But number one, I do believe that there would be a bidding war for him, and it's going to involve some of the top teams, you know, in the NFL that are on the cusp. I don't see a team that's, you know, a ways away, kind of like the Raiders, to make that move. If you look at the 49ers, let's put it that way, they've got draft picks, they've got young players that maybe they can move in a trade, but they also have the most money under the salary cap right now. Remember, when you make a trade like that, You're gonna and it's gonna come with an agreement. He's going to want a massive payday increase over what he's already making, which is $18 million. So just to bring him into the door, you have to be $18 million under the salary cap. That's how trade works. Let alone whatever it is that now you're gonna also pay him. So I mean, yeah, it's possible if the Raiders really wanted him. They could make it happen. I don't necessarily see it from their perspective. Not because I don't think that he's a great player. He's a fantastic player. He's probably a future Hall of Famer. But at that age, for what it's going to cost, and I'm going to make some texts here right now. So later on in the show, I'll have an answer for that on what that might look like. At that age, what it would cost in draft assets and maybe even a young player. And then the money on top of that that he's gonna want, I don't necessarily see it, for the Raiders. Again, as I said earlier, and Vince, get your thoughts on this. There's going to be a moment in time down the road where the Raiders have a really strong foundation of young players and are loaded to bear and could use a player, of that caliber. And maybe even at that age at that point, because their window is right now. And they'll go ahead and make a deal like that. And that's going to be available to them down the road if they take care of business first and foremost by building out the rest of their roster. And I guarantee you, in those moments when those opportunities arise, this is a group that's not going to blink to make a move like that. Whether it's from a financial standpoint or a draft capital standpoint, they're going to do it prudently, but they are going to be aggressive when those moments arise down the line. I don't know that this is the time for that, Vince.
1: Robert, thanks so much for the call. You know, when looking at, like I said, and we'll just rehash the, when you look at the top of the market in terms of interior defensive lineman, he's making $18 million, obviously looking for a pay raise, looking for the extension. When you look at that top of the market, you are between $26 and $35 million. The only player in that top five over 30 is Chris Jones. He's second in terms of that average value. And again, you can make the numbers move in all different ways. I'm just trying to give you a generic snapshot. $31 million for Chris Jones at 32 years old. When you look at what it would cost, and obviously, Vinny, I'll defer to whatever you report and find out. But you
2: texting right now.
1: You look at Dexter Lawrence, who was just traded. He was traded for the 10th overall pick, right? And that was up against the draft window where we were at. So it was Dexter Lawrence, who's 29 years old. For the 10th overall pick, you go a little bit down the list in terms of top interior defensive linemen who were traded. Again, doesn't happen a ton, but guys that were traded, you look at Quinnen Williams. He was traded for a second round pick, a player, and a 2027 first. So again, age is going to play into that. And like you said, Vinny, not only are you're acquiring the player, you are acquiring a hefty new contract as well. So all of that plays into it. Again, as you said, in a vacuum, Vita Vea is great. Does that make sense for the roster building that you were talking about? It goes back to what Jesse said here earlier this hour when we were talking about Key Crawford. And John Spytek made the comment about, hey, you know, best player need... He's the edgy player. We need him. We need that guy on our roster. You're trying to put this puzzle together there. We'll continue to put the puzzle together. That is the Morning Tailgate, Raider Nation Radio 920. Ryan McFadden of ESPN joins us to kick off hour number three.
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1: Hey, Nevada, I'm Jacob Taylor, the real estate guy. They say the apple doesn't fall far from the tree. Growing up with Aaron Taylor taught me that nobody negotiates harder or gets seller's top dollar like the real estate guy. 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
11: And it's hour number three here on the Morning Tailgate, Raider Nation Radio 920, the flagship for the silver and black. Vince Sapienza, Vinny Bonsignor, Clay Baker coming to you live from Las Vegas on the eve of the first training camp practice. And joining us now, the aforementioned Ryan McFadden of ESPN. Ryan, a happy training camp eve to you. I hope you got your rest. I know you said last week you were going to take this last few days, take your final breaths before we are a go once again. And here we are, Veterans Report today. Rookies have been there for a few days now. And so let's start with this as we get into the final prognostications before we get to actually sink our teeth into what we see on the field. Who's your training camp MVP? And who is the one player you are most excited to watch?
12: Training camp MVP would probably, it might be the obvious. It would probably go to Brock Bowers. I think he's just going to, just from what we saw in practice during the spring, I think he's just going to continue to translate, and we're going to continue to see that, you know, he's healthy, back to the Brock Bowers that we saw as a rookie. And someone who has the potential to have a really big year. And what was the second one?
11: In terms of the one player you most excited to see, could be vet, could be a rookie, second year, whoever it may be.
12: Well, I think the obvious is Fernando Mendoza, but another one's going to be a rookie. It's going to be Jamal McCoy. You know, we really haven't got a chance to see him as much. You know, we saw him a couple of two practices during the offseason program, but.

0: We really haven't seen him as much, so I'm excited to see how he plays. Just given the fact that if he plays well, it has a chance to be a really big steal and someone who can insert themselves as a starter already.
1: What about Ashton Jenny? That's we know what kind of a talent he is, Ryan, and he's an explosive talent that was worthy of the sixth pick overall. But if you were to, maybe imagine some numbers that he can put up, where do you think Ashton takes year two to?
0: I think he has a chance to surpass over 1,000 rushing yards. I think to me that should be the expectation for him to get over 1,000 rushing yards. I don't think he can do it. He almost did it last year, and I don't see, when your offensive line is improved just a bit. Just with this entire Lindenbaum and adding get JPJ and Colton Miller back healthy, I think he has a chance. And then on top of that, you have much better coaching in place, a much better scheme in place. You can tell that Clint Kubiak wants to use him a ton. So I think the expectation for him from a number standpoint has to be over 1,000, over 1,000 rush yards, maybe 1,200 rush yards. I think that should. It wouldn't be surprising, he gets those numbers. He has a pretty big season.
2: With that being said, what about Bauer's production? What do you project for him in this coming season, especially if there might be two quarterbacks throwing to him?
0: I think Brock Bowers is going to. I think he has the potential of a record breaking season in terms of targets by a tight end, receptions by a tight end. I know Trey McBride and Arizona set the record. Had a record-breaking season last year. I think Brock Bowers has a chance to creep up to have a better one. Just because even though you have two quarterbacks he's going to be playing with, but one of them is Kirk Cousins. He loves throwing the ball to his tight end, and we've seen that in the past. And Brock Bowers is just a guy who figured out the way to find a way to get open, especially in the middle of the field. And I think when Mendoza is the quarterback, he's going to be a good security blanket, someone that Mendoza can rely heavily on, someone he knows that if he gets the ball in his hands, plays will be made, and they will be able to advance the football down the field. So I think Brock Bowers has a chance for an all-pro caliber season in year three.
3: I think Brock Bowers is angry, Ryan. Between being – he was 60 on the top 100. He lost the home run derby at the charity softball, and – he saw Trey McBride become 99 overall in Madden while he's simply a 93. Ooh. I think we're going to get a pissed off football robot from heaven this season. That's what I think. But I digress. Talk to me about the tone of what you envision these training camp practices to be. Because as you've seen the last couple of years, there have been different kind of vibes, atmospheres, however you want to call them, a lot of energy last year. What do you imagine these Clint Kubiak practices based on what we saw in OTAs?
0: I think it's going to be serious. I think it's going to be reflective of what we saw from the offseason program and what the players have talked about. It's no games, they're trying to get the ball rolling. He's trying to set his former culture, which is, they're all about results. So I think you're going to see a much serious tone. I felt like last year they were a little bit more late. It was exciting. It was energetic. Their last year's training camp, a little bit more laid back in terms of how Pete Carroll was trying to do different things, doing warm-ups to get the players going. I think you're going to see a lot more serious approach from Clint Kubiak because he knows, he's inherited a franchise for rich history, but, has not been able to live up to that to their past history for quite some time, and they're trying to get the ball rolling after constant rebuild efforts that have gone the wrong direction. So I think he understands what's at stake here. He understands the challenge that is presented to him. And being a first-time head coach, you want to establish your philosophy and your culture from the beginning, and I thought he did a good job with that during the offseason program. I think that's going to carry into the training camp where you're going to get a very serious, very serious approach from this Raiders team. No games, because that's the type of message Clint Kubiak wants to bring to this organization.
1: Yeah, and for anyone that saw Brock Bowers' engagement photos, He's not mad at anything, Vince. Let me tell you that right now. And I, honestly, congratulations to Brock Bowers and his beautiful fiance, on a great moment for him just before training camp. All right, Ryan, Vita Vera is, demanding a trade in Tampa Bay. There's all sorts of connections, to the Raiders. John Spytek, formerly of the Tampa Bay Buccaneers. Is there any kind of a path do you see that might bring the big defensive tackle, to Las Vegas?
0: I think it's something the Raiders should entertain. It's just a matter of you look at what the Cincinnati Bengals gave up to get Dexter Lawrence. You wonder if that kind of how did that move kind of impact the trade value for Vita Vea, and how much are the Raiders are willing to give up for that? You know, I think he is someone. If you bring him in, pair him with Max Crosby, your defensive line looks a lot better. From a run, in terms of stopping a run and, you know, rushing the passer. At the same time, you know, he's 31, and you guys understand that the Raiders are in a rebuild mode. But I think it's something you should entertain if you feel like the asking price is not too much, where you're giving up significant draft capital, because you've made a lot of good moves in the offseason, adding Quay Walker to Kobe Dean, bringing back Max Crosby, even though he technically did not leave. You draft some really skilled cornerback, defensive backs, in April, who has a chance to grow together and be a solid secondary. I think you should. And I think if this opportunity where they're able to acquire him, I think it bolsters their, defensive line tremendously.
2: Let's see if it doesn't happen. Does that tell you that they feel like a certain collection of group of guys that they have on the line can produce in that same vein? Maybe not one player, but maybe a couple players in rotation that can provide the same sort of production that Vea could.
0: Yeah, you know, it's, I think when you look at it, if they don't do it, I think you're going to see a lot of rotation with Jonah, Thomas Booker, who showed some good signs last year. I'm excited to see how he progresses going to his second season in Las Vegas. Tonka Hemingway, if you watch at him down the stretch, he had like 4 sacks in the final 5 games of the regular season once he started getting more playing time. Yeah, I think you're going to see a rotation. And, you know, you got guys in there that I kind of that looked solid last year. Like I said, Thomas Booker looked well in extended playing time. Tonka Hemingway, as someone who, you know, got his fair share of first team snaps in the spring. You would think that would continue during training camp. I think he has a ton of upside there. So there's a lot of young pieces on that defensive line you would like to kind of see grow. And I think they'll still be significant. Like they could be as a collection, produce solid numbers.
3: It's Ryan McFadden of ESPN. Follow him on the X at Ryan McFadden _. All right, Ryan, I set up this premise a little earlier. I'm going to gift you with a similar scenario. You get an NFL Films photographer and crew attached at your hip, at your beck and call, but you only get to pick one Raiders player that they follow around for the entirety of training camp to follow the ins and outs. Who are you picking?
0: Ooh. I'll probably go Kirk Cousins just because I like – because, you know, I was a fan of Kirk Cousins during quarterback, and, you know, I would love to see him ball around and kind of, like, his interactions with their, like, Mendoza and Aiden O'Connell. So if I had to pick one, it would probably be Kirk Cousins.
3: All right. Quarterback part 2. All right.
1: Look at Vince trying to give you more roles to play, Ryan, doing everything that you do. This is a guy who films after games. Like, I see him down on the field doing his TV hit for ESPN. So, Vince, come on, man. Are you throwing some more money his way as well?
3: Absolutely not. It was a gift.
1: Oh!
3: It was a gift of NFL Films. If anything, I should be paid.
1: I know, right? We all wear many hats. That's for that's for darn sure. All right, so Ryan, first week of training camp. Let's fast forward to the pads. Let's say we get 4 days of pads. So about a week and a half into training camp. Let's go 2 weeks into training camp. What's the story going to be?
0: The story of training camp two weeks in. It will be. Ooh, that's a good one. Give me a sec. Can I get Kato too out there?
1: Of course.
0: Okay.
1: The more is better, man.
0: I think one would be the Raiders' need for another wide receiver.
2: Ooh.
0: And the second one would be has Mendoza made a case to start sooner rather than later?
1: Ooh.
0: There we go.
2: Well, that's
1: we're talking. If we're having that, Clay.
2: Right.
3: So now, what are the answers?
2: Yeah.
3: You had the question.
1: If we're just talking about it, that means he probably has, right?
0: Yeah,
3: that logic says yes. Yes.
1: Yeah. That would be a pretty big development right there.
2: And also, when you go through those weeks, those first early weeks of camp, like anything that Mendoza does will be, how do you think that'll be realistically graded from everyone who's watching it? Because there's going to be a lot of oohs and ahs, and everyone's going to be very desirous to see like a quick ascension. But, how do you temper expectations when you do these, evaluations, watching and observing in these early days of camp?
0: I think you have to temper expectations where in a sense of, I would say this is, You temper expectations just because you have to realize, even though people will like to see Mendoza early, you have to understand that the organization has a different plan. So when you understand the organization's plan for their quarterback, you kind of temper your own expectations. This is not a situation where that's been a reality even before Mendoza heard his name called. They just, they want to be patient with him. So I don't think this is, and I think bringing in Kirk Cousins, who has worked with Clint Kubiak in the past, kind of already has like that edge already in terms of being a starting quarterback, and just the Raiders having so many people in that building, including minority owner Tom Brady, who says I'd rather for a young guy to learn, sit and wait and learn before we throw him out there. I think right there it kind of tempers your expectations and understand that, if he goes out there and he makes a mistake, you understand that, like, hey, this is, it's all part of the growing process. And even if he is making mistakes out there, or if he is making mistakes out there, you understand that, patience is needed because the Raiders have already made it clear from the beginning that they will be having a ton of patience for him.
3: Ryan, don't worry. I know the forecast says 108 tomorrow, but it's only supposed to be 97 at the peak of practice. Oh. So that's good.
0: Yes.
3: We're already on the up. Vinny, make sure you bring your safari hat. We still need it because it's still going to be hot.
1: Oh, yeah.
3: So I saw Cody Lindenberg on his Instagram, his wife like made what do they call them? The like snacks for training camp, like a care package. That's what I'm.
2: Oh, nice. Okay.
3: What would be in Ryan McFadden's care package for training camp?
0: Oh, will be in my training camp care package. Sunscreen, of course. Probably like a granola bar.
3: Just one?
2: Oh,
0: maybe two. Yeah, I might just like, cause it's early, it's early. So by time, by time we're done, I'll probably either ate breakfast in the morning, like beforehand, or probably get it like immediately right after availability. I don't eat too much. So probably like a granola bar. Coffee is a big thing. I don't know if you could put it in a care package, but like I need my coffee in the morning.
3: Yeah, you can put your coffee beans in there. That's sure. Acceptable.
0: Yeah. I'm trying to think what else I put in my care package. We got sunscreen, coffee.
2: Ice pack, just in case the phone overheats.
0: Ice pack. Oh yeah. Ice pack for the ice pack. Or well, like, one of those fans?
3: Oh yeah. Fans, yeah, like at Disneyland.
0: Yes, one of those. I brought one to like training a few times to training camp last year, and it was clutch. Like a towel as well, a wet towel. You need that, and like binoculars because you need the binoculars.
3: That's true.
0: They got the quarterbacks all the way on on the other side of the field. So when you're doing it, and when you're doing attendance, and the quarterbacks and all the lines are like all on like two fields down, you kind of need those binoculars to see what you got going on.
3: Smart veteran of the game, Ryan McFadden, ESPN Zone on the X at Ryan McFadden _ Ryan. We appreciate you. Looking forward to it. Well, we'll see you today. Clint Kubiak speaking at 11:30. But we'll see you at practice on the field tomorrow.
0: All right. Sounds good. As always, thanks for having me. And look forward to seeing you guys over next.
2: All right. Thank you, Ryan.
3: It's Ryan McFadden. Yeah, you need the binocs. Definitely need the binocs out there. I'll have them out there tomorrow for sure.
2: Because you're just never there. No one's ever really right in front of you. You have to go and find your vantage points. Binoculars are a key.
3: Yeah. Well, remember last year, Vinny, the defensive lineman just posted up right in front of us, pre-practice individuals. It was wildly entertaining. But then when they would break off into team, they always chose far left, which from our vantage point might as well have been Mars.
1: Let me tell you something. The Rams are on one 100-yard field. That's how the setup is at Loyola Marymount.
3: Yeah, that's nice.
1: And when they go to 11-on-11, which is what they do primarily the entire practice, the players go like the offense. We're on the offensive sideline, and they put all the offensive players to like a corner. So everybody, we're just walking along the sidelines, watching it, like, hearing the players talking and everything like that. And so there's the vantage point is really good. The Raiders facility is fantastic. And I'm sure when the Rams go to their facility, it's going to be more like that. But the setup at Loyola Marymount, because it's small, is perfect. So, oh my God. I was thinking about you guys. I was thinking about, it's fun not to have to look, you know, what. Yeah.
3: Strain your eyeballs. Yeah. You know what I was thinking about with the care package, though? I thought it was interesting when I saw that spread that was out for Cody when he was going to camp, because it's so different these days for these athletes, because everything they could possibly want are in these facilities. Like, their meals are set up for them, drinks, like, they've got TVs, and the locker room is really nice. You know what I mean? Like, there's not a lot of – it's not like the old dorm camping where you had to bring in TVs and – video game, at least for the Raiders.
2: All right, but she's like got like the celery sticks and the carrot niblets
3: granola bites, things of that nature.
2: Maybe a little pickle
1: celery,
2: juice.
1: Celery.
2: Yeah, remember bumps on the log? Celery stick.
1: Little cream cheese. Those are the ones where,
3: can we get a little charcuterie?
2: How about some quinoa?
1: Those are the ones that if you're at your youth football game or whatever, basketball game, softball game, you give the kids celery sticks. Those are the things that the custodians afterwards are picking up little bags of, full bags of,
2: Celery sticks. They're like missiles. Yeah. You can throw those a long way.
3: Oh my God. They would become weapons.
2: But you're hoping for like, orange slices at least. Orange slices go a long way.
1: I'll go for that.
3: Speaking of weapons. Who's going to be the Raiders' weapon? Who are you most excited to see? Who is going to be your MVP in training camp? 702-365-9200. We'll open the phone lines one more time. Get your thoughts up on the text line here on the Morning Tailgate, Raider Nation Radio 920.
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12: This week's Findlay Cadillac Henderson Player Performance of the Week is from Major League Baseball, but not games or teams that are currently in action. Instead, from Cooperstown, the Baseball Hall of Fame, and the three guys that were inducted, Jeff Kent, Andrew Jones, and Carlos Beltran. Beltran, the sixth player raised in Puerto Rico to earn a spot in the Hall of Fame, drew perhaps the largest contingent of fans over the weekend with the support of both Mets fans and those from back home.
6: Behind every player, there is a village of people. So thinking about my career, there's no doubt that I couldn't accomplish this on my own. And before I speak about also baseball, I want to talk about gratitude. It reminds us that none of us can accomplish anything alone.
12: Some of Carlos Beltran's accolades. 2,725 career hits, 435 home runs, 1,587 RBI with 1,582 runs, and a nine-time All-Star, three-time Gold Glove, two-time Silver Slugger, and AL Rookie of the Year. Andrew Jones became the first player from Curaçao to earn a spot in the Hall of Fame.
8: Being the first Hall of Famer from my island is an incredible moment. That's why they make such a memorable day.
12: Some of Andrew Jones' accolades. 1,933 hits, 434 home runs, 1,289 RBI, 1,204 runs, five-time All-Star, 10-time Gold Glover, Silver Slugger, and played a major role in those Braves teams that went on to win the division title 14 consecutive times between 1991 and 2005. Jeff Kent was the National League MVP in 2000, hit 351 of his 377 career homers as a second baseman, a record for that position.
13: This game gave me more than a career. It gave me lessons that I carry beyond the field. Discipline, accountability, and work ethic. And I always believe how you play this game matters. Integrity matters. Competing while respecting your teammates and your opponents and the game itself, that matters. And I'm grateful to everyone who appreciated that I tried to play the game the right way.
12: Some of Kent's career accolades, 2,461 hits, 377 home runs, most all-time by a second baseman, 1,518 RBI, 1,320 runs. He also was a five-time All-Star, 2000 NL MVP, and four-time Silver Slugger. So big shout-out to Jeff Kent, Andrew Jones, and Carlos Beltran on their induction into Cooperstown in the Baseball Hall of Fame. 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

0: Dan Etkin, what's the expectation of the Raiders this year? What would be, what are you expecting? Are you expecting good things, or is it still early?
1: I would expect a lot of improvement from where it's been. I mean, last year we were just underperformed in every area, and it's everybody's fault. That's the reality. There's nobody who did a good job. There's not one player in the organization. There's not anybody involved that did the job to the level that it needs to be done at. And everybody needs to improve. And it starts with me, and it filters down to the rest of the players in the field, and they got to go out there, and ultimately they got to perform at a high level.
0: But would that be win 5, 6, 7 games, playoffs, or is that all a bit?
1: I mean, I don't think
2: just improvement, just a massive improvement.
1: A massive improvement. And I would expect daily improvement, and I'd expect hourly improvement.
3: Message sent from the top of the organization, Tom Brady, on the Overlap podcast a few weeks ago, talking about all expectations. And, you know, I've heard that a bunch, obviously, listened to that a ton. We've played it here a few times, but I couldn't help but laugh. You expecting good things, or could you imagine if TB told us that? No. He, like, doubled down.
4: Like, to even ask that question. You ask a question, you have to know what the answer's gotta be. Right.
3: And again, I understood it, just hearing it again, it just sounds funny a third, fourth, fifth, sixth time. You know, moderate things we're expecting.
4: Yeah.
3: No. Hourly improvement. That's TB12. 702-365-9200 is the number. Any more thoughts? Go ahead.
5: Reach out to three people, and the consensus is it would definitely start with a second round pick, but also a reminder from everybody that I reached out to about Vita, then you got to pay him as well. And if that obviously that's a problem for the Tampa Bay Buccaneers, and who wouldn't be more motivated than the Buccaneers to pay him? But that would be the next challenge, in addition to, at the very least, a second round pick and then some for Vita there.
3: And I think the other issue with Vita Vea is not even Vita Vea. It's Baker Mayfield.
4: Who is that?
3: Needs a massive contract. And again, according to reports, he did show up to training camp, or reported to training camp today, even though he had the self-imposed deadline for contract talks, which was today.
5: Yeah.
3: And apparently, according to reports, no progress has been made. What that means, I don't know, but I can't imagine the Buccaneers are smiling ear to ear like some other teams, because they have two giant clouds hanging over their heads in contract discussions with their franchise quarterback and their captain on their defense, Vita Vea. So we will see on that. 702-365-9200 is the number. Who are you most excited for? Who do you believe will be your training camp MVP when it's all said and done in the next few weeks? Damon Oakland. I cannot wait to see Mike Washington Jr., to see if his speed and vision matches up with pro talent. I can't make a guess or prediction on who's going to be MVP without ever seeing a snap, so I'll just say I'd also like to see Zeke Masses compete against the pros as well.
4: I like that.
3: You know, Mike Washington Jr., I know, you know, we had a conversation. I had a split skis for a different thing when we were having the Mike Washington, who like had the day three draftees. Mike Washington Jr. is fascinating, because I know we had the discussion when Clint Kubiak talked about Christian McCaffrey and Ashton Jeanty, and, you know, is it really truly a two-back system? Mike Washington Jr. Is massive at the running back spot compared to the player and personnel that is currently in that position group.
4: Yeah.
3: Right? Like, when you look at Ashton Jeanty, when you look at Dylan Lobby, and you see Mike Washington Jr., 6'2", what is he listed at? 210? Is that, I'll double check that. But he's an intriguing, supplement to what this offense can do, right? And like, his evolution is going to be one I'm also very fascinated to watch, similar to Damon Oakland.
5: I am too. We went back in, I think it was the day that you were doing your thing over at Allegiant Stadium.
3: But yeah,
5: we went back and took a look into Mike's past. You know, started at Buffalo.
3: Right.
5: Hasn't really carried the whole ball a whole lot. I think he averaged like 12, 13 carries last year in at Arkansas, which is in big contrast to the, I think Ashton was at 27 his last year, at Boise State. So he's kind of a little bit of a in doses kind of a guy that can make things happen when he gets the ball in his hands, obviously. So it'll be interesting. And he's a big dude now, and it looks completely different than Ashton.
3: Sorry, I apologize. I said 210. He's listed at 228.
5: No, he's
3: 6'2", 220. Like, this dude is a...
4: That's a cannonball coming at you.
3: And again, I say massive in direct comparison. Yeah, in direct comparison to what is currently on the running back roster. You look at Chris Collier, 5'10", 203. Roman Hemby, 6', 210. Ashton, 5'8", 210.
5: That's the cannonball.
3: Yeah. Dylan Lobby, 5'9", 205. And then you have Mike Washington Jr., 6'2", 228. Listed.
4: And a 4.3 in the 40.
5: That's the thing. He's not a pound and ground guy. He's not like, despite the size, he's not the guy that's going to drop his shoulder and run over you.
3: It's quite a dynamic.
5: That's what Ashton does. Yeah. He's a guy that, what you do is, you create some space for him at the line of scrimmage and he makes that cut and then there's where the speed comes in. So it'll be a little bit of a process with him, learning the speed of the game and the offensive line and all that kind of stuff. So, it's actually a great big compliment, type of a running back to what Ashton Gentry brings to the table.
3: Yeah, I didn't know how to say that. That's why I said supplementing what Ashton is doing, because in a perfect world, we're seeing a lot of Mike Washington Jr. because Ashton is doing so well that he's getting spelled late in games and they are able to kind of keep everybody fresh. You're talking ideal worlds in terms of gameplay, but that's a little bit down the road. 702-365-9200. Funky wanted me to let you know, Clay, good morning and thank you for the funky bumper music.
4: You're welcome, Funky. I knew someone would enjoy it, and especially you riding that funky bus.
3: Silver and Black 68 up on the text line says there is exciting players all over this training camp. Looking forward to seeing all of them. Most exciting to me, Kansei Matsuzawa. He's also his MVP vote.
4: Okay, now.
3: What kind of training camp would that be if Special K, the Tokyo Toe, is your training camp MVP?
5: That's great. Well, I don't know if let's put that in perspective. That he's the MVP of a bunch of great players that really showed up. Like, if he's the only MVP, it's probably not good. Yeah. I would say.
3: Yeah.
5: Right.
3: Yeah.
5: So let's.
3: Just trying to logistically play that out in my head. If he's the MVP, what is taking place in training camp? All right.
4: That he superseded everyone else that's out there. Well,
3: yeah.
5: It could be a good thing or a bad thing.
3: That's what I mean. It's kind of one or the other. And
4: never before has anybody been this excited about a rookie kicker, since Janikowski.
3: This is great. He walked into rookie report day, football one hand, soccer ball in the other. Love him. I love everything about him.
4: He's going to keep warm.
3: Mario wants to know, would we compare Mike Washington Jr. to Latavius Murray or Michael Bush of Raiders yesteryear? What was Michael Bush listed at? Running back.
4: It was kind of like a Reggie Bush, Lindale White kind of deal, USC. Maybe not an apt comparison, but I was thinking the way they could be used in certain spells for short yardage and things like that.
3: So Michael Bush was listed 6'2", 243. Jeez.
5: Yeah.
3: I didn't realize it was that big. Latavius was 6'3", 230. I would probably say Latavius.
5: Yeah, that would be that.
3: Yeah. Yeah, it would probably be more Latavius, because Latavius.
5: But let him be Mike Washington.
3: Yeah, of course. We're answering the question.
5: No, that's who I am talking to.
3: Yeah. But because Latavius wasn't, this ground and pound guy. Like, he was a quicker big guy. I think that would lend itself more to. But again, as Vinny said, and
4: it could be special teams.
3: Yeah, and I think it's very apt what you said. Let's let him be what he's going to be. Because I think it's an exciting what's packaged in that size, in that speed that he brings. And again, the biggest part to that is supplementing what Ashton is going to do. That's what I'm curious to see how that plays off each other. But so we will see.
4: I would like to see if Malik Benson can take what he was showing in OTAs and transfer it over to this part too, just to see if he can provide a little more separation and just another look of a guy that could be a mismatch in the wide receiver room.
3: Yeah.
4: Because he was turning heads. He was making some noise. I mean, you know, it's OTAs. Eventually you're going to have the pads on here and things are going to be different. But how will that look like, and can he add something to what he already showed a couple months ago?
3: Mm. Yeah, definitely. Ruben up on the text line says, good morning, fellas. I'm most excited at the offensive line. That needs to be our most upgraded position group. If we have the great O-line, I can see everything else going great. Also, why not Vita Vea? I can see a worst to first with him on our roster. I don't think it's impossible, right? Maybe we can sneak in the playoffs and get hot. My season MVP is Brock Bowers. So Ruben just went off. We just skipped training camp MVP and went to season MVP and Brock.
4: Beautiful.
3: And Ruben thinks Vita Vea is the difference between worst and first.
5: Okay. Yeah, I love everybody's enthusiasm.
3: But Zane does have a question.
5: Yeah.
3: Am I the only person who sees quarterback on a rookie deal as the perfect time to add a Vita Vea? Also, this may be the baseball bias, but strength up the middle is fundamental. It is what we need to develop. Bringing Vea in the middle of the D is locked up for 3 to 4 years, and the process accelerates. I'm fine with a no, since Spytek knows Vea, but if it's a yes, I'm all in on it.
5: I do agree that in theory, adding
3: that's
5: players,
3: when you add the big names, right?
5: Right. However, you also have to keep in mind, you know, just kind of where you are, where the journey is for you, and what the window is like for you. If this was, let's just say next year, all right? Mm-hmm. Let's say in 2027, and the Raiders, you know, Fernando got out there on the field, which I believe he should in year one, and he made it clear, I'm the dude. This is going to be great, and they win some. You know, they get to 7-8 wins this year, and the needle is pointing up, and all of a sudden, the possibilities become more tantalizing. Mm-hmm. Then that might be a time to go get a player like Vera, although to Vita, but to me, I think you have to play the age game a little bit, more, you know, yes, spend money on somebody, if you feel like that window is open, in and around your, you know, moderately paid quarterback, but do so in a way where you're not overpaying, in draft assets and money for somebody that's on the other side of the line. And I would be a little bit concerned that, you know, the Tampa Bay Buccaneers are having some reservations about making that kind of a commitment, in him. Obviously, they're not where they need to be in terms of agreeing on what that compensation should look like. And you should ask yourself the question, I wonder why that is.
3: Well, just to play devil's advocate, don't you think it's more because of the Baker Mayfield situation than the actual player?
5: No, you can make anything work, Vince. Yeah. If you really want to make that work, you can make that work.
3: Snake Man on the text line says, not really a fan to trade for an aging D tackle, but could it be that Spytek held off drafting a D tackle until round 7 because he suspected Vea may be on the block? If so, okay. Spytek playing some crazy chess. I do like that thinking.
4: Yeah, could you imagine? Waiting for this moment to arise. A surprise to the league, but not to here.
3: Let's see. Let's get one more in. Vegas Mike says, this is truly where we find out what the Crosby plan is with Spytek when referring to trading for Vita Vea. Either he's 100% in on developing and youth, which in that case, no trade, and why keep Crosby and his contract, or he's trying to win games while developing youth, which in that case, you give Crosby what he's never had. I do believe with the veteran free agent additions that we had this year, I think he is trying to win games and therefore truly consider this trade for Vea. It's Vegas Mike up on the text line.
5: Yeah.
3: Good. I mean, again, good thoughts all around.
5: It also, maybe it's a situation where, Yeah, you take a look at it in training camp to kind of, look, we're talking about now Clint Kubiak and, you know, the John Spytek, very experienced people, let's put it that way, right?
3: Mm-hmm.
5: That know what they need to see. And I think what we've learned about them, this offseason is that they are brutally honest, about themselves, and as you should. And so if you take an honest look at yourself in training camp and you decide, hey, this is a little bit further along than we thought, that could change the picture a little bit, and that can change, the approach a little bit. But I think they would both, especially John, would weigh very heavily what's the cost going to be, and what's in both ways, the draft pick and the compensation, the money compensation. Because I gotta also say this, and I know we hate to talk about all that the draft class next year is really strong. It's you should be thinking about adding draft picks, not necessarily trading away draft picks right now with where the Raiders are, because this is going to be an extremely loaded loaded draft. And look, if the Raiders, what are they projected to, how many games are they projected to win right now, Clay?
3: There was five and a half. Was the line?
4: There's fours and there's fives and five and a half.
5: Where do you think that puts you in the draft?
4: Pretty high.
5: Okay, so where do you think that would make the second pick, your second round pick? Pretty darn high, mm-hmm. Right? So you would have a top 10 pick in the first round, a top 10 second round pick. That's in a loaded draft. You might regret doing that down the line. Vita's getting ready to turn 33 next year, and you have a second round pick that you don't have that second round pick in a loaded draft. So just be careful about what you're thinking about, what you're proposing, what that could possibly mean, what that could possibly take away from you, an asset that you could use to trade up in the draft, an asset to go get a younger player, all of these things are things that you have to really take into account.
3: 702-365-9200. We'll get your final thoughts in the final sit down, but not before Clay has present for you.
4: Be caller number 9 at 702-365-9200. We have a pair of tickets for the pop rock band X Ambassadors. They come out to the Sahara Pool September 26th. 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
19: 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Then the Raiders hit the road for their only preseason game away from Vegas as they'll be in Houston to play the Texans on the 20th. 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
3: It is the final sit-down here on the Morning Tailgate, Raider Nation Radio 920. Big thanks to our guests on today's program, Jesse Merrick with the Silver and Black Sports Network, Ryan McFadden of ESPN, and as always, you, Raider Nation, we appreciate you each and every day. Quick programming note, obviously practice gets underway tomorrow, 7:30. The Morning Tailgate, we will be live from the practice facility bringing you the sights, sounds, ins and outs, not only tomorrow, but all training camp long. Very excited to be doing that once again and giving a first-hand look in real time as things are going on, competition is being had, and the next campaign getting underway. I'm pretty fired up about it. We're going to go over to the facility today, check all the ins and outs, make sure we're good to go.
4: Nice.
3: Got to make sure the viewing is proper, but more importantly, the connection is good. At 11:30, Raiders head coach Clint Kubiak will be meeting with the media for his pre-training camp presser. 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Again, that is at 11:30 today.
24: Hell yeah, I'm going. Of course I'm going.
3: Yeah. That feels like eons ago.
4: It seems like another lifetime.
3: Doesn't it?
4: Yeah.
3: But it feels good. Feels good. Vinny, we are nearly there for training camp, MVPs. And you know, it's so fascinating. I'm looking at the text line and We're getting pages and pages of texts. It wasn't until about 20 minutes ago we got the first text that says, is it okay to just say Fernando? Camp MVP? That's the best indicator for the future. If Kirk is good, they just can't deny Nando over the course of camp. I'm surprised that it took that late in the show to get our first Mandalorian as camp MVP, because what a conversation we would be having, not only through camp, but ahead of the regular season, if Fernando Mendoza lit training camp on fire.
0: Oh, yeah. No doubt about it. And he can. He's capable of doing that, trust me.
4: Well, he's the one guy that's going to be like, any positive steps forward are going to be national news almost. I mean, SportsCenter will be talking about it, you know, just because you're the number one pick, but he himself, the personality is one in which it's impossible not to gravitate towards. And it's the biggest question going in and possibly coming out of camp.
3: And again, for all the reasons we talked about, Vinny, just history is on the side of number one overall pick that is a quarterback starting week one.
0: Yes, exactly. And I think, again, we've drawn up the scenarios. Yeah. I think the one scenario that would prevent that is if Kirk starts a season and there's magic in the air, and we've seen that before, and the Raiders go on a nice little run, there's no need to interrupt that, play it out as long as possible. But short of that, I think you're going to see Fernando out there for a significant amount of time, and I think it's really important that that happens.
3: Mm. One more sleep. One more sleep and we get to see him. One more, Raider Nation. Make sure you stay with the flagship for the Silver and Black. Again, Clint Kubiak meeting with the media at about 11:30. We'll be bringing that to you live. JT the Brick from 12 to 2. Unnecessary Roughness with Q Myers from 2 to 5. Again, our training camp coverage starts really at 11:30. And then we are, as we like to say, Vinny and Clay, boots on the ground at training camp starting tomorrow. For Vinny Bonsignor, for Clay Baker, I'm Vince Sapienza. Have a great day, everybody. Get a good night's sleep. Get the coffee pot. If you still do coffee pots, get that timed up right. We'll be back tomorrow, right here on the Morning Tailgate.
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0: need to be cool is home. 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
7: 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Big Ten Media Days taking place in Chicago. It started up today. We had coaches speaking today. Here's who is set to speak to the media today at the Big Ten Media Days. Illinois' Brett Bielema, Iowa's Kirk Ferentz, Penn State new head coach Matt Campbell, Rutgers' Greg Schiano, Lincoln Riley at USC, and Luke Fickell at Wisconsin. So those are the head coaches speaking today. Tomorrow we will get Ryan Day. He speaks to the media. Tomorrow Dan Lanning speaks to the media. And then Thursday, the big dog of the conference, the champion, Kurt Cignetti, speaks on Thursday. So that's the one that everyone's going to want to be in attendance for. Mm-hmm. Abdallah, last week here on the show, it's Black and Abdallah here on Westwood One Sports, the Westwood One Sports app, SiriusXM 375, and all of our great radio affiliates around the country. On the air until 3 Eastern, live from Chicago each and every day. You can always call or text the show, 310-840-4910. Last week, when we were covering the SEC Media Days, it seemed like a lot of the focus on the SEC Media Days were head coaches taking shots at Big Ten coaches and then also the Big Ten philosophy for trying to turn the college football playoff into a 24-team playoff.
8: Yeah, and it seems like right now it looks like the Big Ten is not necessarily, and their commissioner is not necessarily firing back, but just saying that, look, this is what we think that this is best for us. We're not looking for automatic bids is what was said. And not necessarily, and you know, the commissioner said that he talks to Greg Sankey all the time, the commissioner of the SEC, and they actually spoke. He said we spoke five times today because there's a sports bill going through Congress and that they're talking about that and it's going through the House of Representatives and they're working through that. So he actually talks to Greg Sankey a lot. The two commissioners talk to each other a lot and it's not like they have a bad relationship. And a lot of the conversation was about what the SEC talked about last week and how they were talking about breaking off and forming their own thing and whether or not that was real. And the Big Ten commissioner was like, yeah, well, listen, we'll deal with that if that actually ever happens. It's more of a thing that they weren't taking it, not necessarily taking it seriously, but more, we'll talk about that if it ever actually happens type of thing.
7: Yeah, yeah. And I think that's where, you know, last week at the SEC Media Days, like obviously there's a difference in opinion on how the college football playoff should be set up. I don't think that they should expand it. I understand at some point it will be expanded because greed and money rule everything, especially in college athletics today and all of sports. That's what it is. And no matter who you

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7: 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Every team in the NFL by the end of today will be in training camp. We've made it. Training camp has started around the National Football League. The biggest story out of today is that, according to ESPN and sources around Baker Mayfield, the Bucs and Baker Mayfield have no real progress on a new contract. Baker is in camp. He reported today, but there is no new progress on a new deal for Baker Mayfield. And really, sifting through all the different things that are taking place today with all the different teams reporting to the camp, that does seem like the biggest headline so far today of what we've seen at NFL training camps.
8: Well, yeah, because you're looking around the NFL. Jalen Carter, the defensive tackle for the Eagles, just got a huge payday, making him the highest paid defensive tackle in the NFL. You're looking at the Bucs too, with Vita Vea yesterday, their defensive tackle requesting a trade because they couldn't get a deal done. It seems like the Bucs and their two biggest pending free agents, with Vita Vea and Baker Mayfield, couldn't get this offseason any deal done. You would think that at least one out of the two would get something done. And now one of them, Vita Vea, has requested a trade, and Baker Mayfield, according to ESPN, will play the final year of his deal as is, and also has said that if he doesn't reach a deal by next offseason, he's willing to play on the franchise tag if the Bucs decide to use it, which would be around probably $50 million, considering how much the cap would go up next season, which is fine. You know, Baker Mayfield is a guy that has bet on himself and performs really well when he bets on himself. It's just surprising that the Bucs would do this, considering that Baker Mayfield is the best free agent out there, would be the best free agent quarterback out there. They're not really in a position to draft a quarterback. It's not like they're a team that is bad besides Baker Mayfield. They're not going to be looking at a top five pick. They were among the teams in their division that were 8-9. They didn't make the playoffs. The Panthers made the playoffs, but they were a game away from making the playoffs. You know, they're a team that right now a lot of people are picking to make the playoffs. If the season were to start right now. And I think if you're a team that's in that situation, other teams that are in that situation, like the Steelers, like the Falcons, that could be looking at alternatives to drafting a quarterback next season, would love Baker Mayfield to hit free agency next season.
7: Yeah.
8: And would absolutely go and offer Baker Mayfield a contract if the Bucs decide not to franchise him and let him go. And so I'm very surprised that we've gotten to this point with an entire season, offseason, to negotiate this deal, and it comes down to him playing without a contract, unless

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1: Every team in the NFL will report to training camp by the end of today.
2: Football's back.
1: Baby.
2: Part one of five.
1: Part one of five. 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
2: Yeah.
1: It's Black and Abdallah here on Westwood One Sports and the Westwood One Sports app. As we continue to count down the days to the start of the football season, we bring to you a segment we call the Summer of Football.
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4: 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I don't care what you say.
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7: We need a National Guard. 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
8: The Summer of Football with Black and Abdallah.
9: I throw, you catch. It's not that hard, okay?
1: Westwood One Sports, your home for the NFL. We are 43 days away from the start of the NFL season.
2: Ooh, matriculating our way through the summer.
1: 43. Today, here on the Summer of Football, let's take a look at Warren Sharp. He posted on social media today on his sharpfootballanalysis.com the hardest and the easiest schedules in the NFL this upcoming season. So he has pulled the latest odds to correctly reflect the opinions on teams around the NFL, and to chart them with the five easiest and the five hardest schedules in the NFL this upcoming season. The hardest team schedules. Here you go. Here are the teams that are facing the toughest schedules. Number five, the Cowboys. Number four, the Commanders. Number three, the Panthers. Number two, the Dolphins. And number one, the Arizona Cardinals, which would play into the conversation that we think that the Cardinals and the Dolphins will be the two worst teams in football, and they have the two hardest schedules heading into the season, which would lead us to believe that they will be picking either 1 and 2 or 1 and 3 in this year's upcoming draft.
2: Yeah, and this was adjusted too. So we talked about this before a few months ago when Warren Sharp put this out, and this has been adjusted the last few days because the odds have changed because teams have made trades, teams have had injuries, a lot of things have changed. And so the biggest change in this group that you just read were the Dolphins. The Dolphins weren't in the five toughest schedules, and now they are.
1: And then they signed Malik Willis to be their quarterback.
2: Well, no, I don't know if it was that or if it was their opponents that they faced made some changes. And now,
1: You know what it is? It's an obvious move to the division. A.J. Brown goes to the Patriots,
2: Absolutely.
1: And now all of a sudden the Patriots are a tougher team than
2: That's
1: what we thought
2: exactly
1: they would be.
2: That's exactly it. And now they have to face them twice, and so that becomes immensely harder for them. And so,
1: And think about the other team, the very worst team. What was the biggest move in this offseason?
2: Absolutely.
1: It was Myles Garrett going to the Rams.
2: Yeah.
1: Cardinals are in the Rams division.
2: That affects another team that had the biggest move in this Warren Sharp's article as well.
1: All right, so that's the teams facing the toughest schedules, the hardest. Who are the teams with the easiest schedule? Because this could come into play in trying to figure out if teams could be sneaky playoff teams or if they're going to win a conference, get themselves to the playoffs. Here are the teams, the five easiest schedules going into this NFL season. Number five, the Ravens. Number four, the Jets. Number three, the Saints. Number two, the Bengals. Number one, the Detroit Lions.
2: Mm.
1: Now, my takeaway here is it's going to be a bounce back year for a Lions team that still won 9 games last year. So I'm guessing the Lions will win 11, maybe 12. I think they're going to get back to being the best team, trying to be the best team in the conference. That's what I'm guessing the Lions will be in this upcoming season. Cincinnati, this is do or die, man.
2: Yeah.
1: You have one of the easiest schedules. You've got good players on both sides of the ball. You trade for Dexter Lawrence. Joe Burrow's ready to go with two stud wide receivers. The Bengals have to win their division. They have to do it. And the Ravens, who make a big move in the offseason as well, a Super Bowl contending team, they have an easy schedule.
2: Mm-hmm.
1: So the Ravens and the Bengals going head to head With these cupcake schedules here will be fascinating to watch.
2: Well, the Bengals had the biggest move in this, and why is that? Well, they faced the Browns twice. The Browns no longer have Myles Garrett. They faced the Dolphins, and they faced the Bucks. And so that had the biggest move, and so that's why the Bengals have moved up in this. Another team that we didn't mention in this list that had a large move, and it was the Green Bay Packers. Had a big move. They went from the middle, right around 17. They had the 17th easiest schedule. So right in the middle, they dropped to 24 because they play the Lions twice, the Cowboys, the Rams, who added Myles Garrett, and the Texans. Those four teams rank in the top six of teams whose win totals have been bet most towards the over since June, is what Warren Sharp writes. So the Packers, who are in the Lions division, obviously, had the biggest shift out of anybody since Warren Sharp adjusted his easiest and toughest schedules here.
1: And Micah Parsons will start the season on pop for the Green Bay Packers.
2: Mm-hmm.
1: So that's the latest. That's our Summer of Football segment today. Day 43 until the start of the football season. Yeah, the Lions, like the thing about the Lions, right? Like their schedule is easy and nothing really happened in division to affect or change the easy schedule. And therefore, the Lions are setting themselves up for a playoff run.
2: Yeah.
1: And to be one of the best teams in the conference.
2: Mm-hmm.
1: So there you go. There's Warren Sharp. The hardest and easiest schedules hang into the football season. Summer of Football on Black and Abdallah, day 43. We have news from ESPN. Shams Charania reporting Draymond Green has agreed to a return to Golden State on a one-year, $27.7 million deal. So Draymond tried his hardest to get LeBron into the mix, and he's just going back to Golden State, and the Warriors have done nothing.
2: Well, and it's
1: just re-signed their players who were not good enough last year.
2: It's funny because it's the same amount of money that he opted out of to go and tell LeBron he'll take less.
1: Sure.
2: So he was just like, I guess I'm coming back for the same amount of money because I told LeBron I would take less, and he said thanks, but no thanks.
1: And he didn't tell LeBron anything because his agent is Rich Paul. So Rich Paul is conducting all of this business.
2: Yes.
1: And if you connect all the dots with the Sixers and LeBron and how he got there, Tyrese Maxey, who is also a clutch sports player.
2: Mm-hmm.
1: It's Rich Paul pulling the strings in organizing all of this stuff in the NBA. So there's the latest. Congratulations, Golden State. Your team is in the retirement home, and poor Steph Curry is going to sink with the ship with them.
2: The problem is Steph is such a good guy and good to the team and such a good representative of the team. He would never pull the trade me to a contender. And like, I've got a few years left here. I need to win, do something or I'm out, right? Like he's not going to do that. And so he's just going to put up with this and they're not going to do anything. And they're going to be at the bottom of the playoffs or a play-in team because they're going to be good enough to make the playoffs. Like they're going to make the playoffs. They're going to be a play-in team, whatever. They're not going to win anything.
1: We'll see how Jimmy Butler comes back.
2: Yeah. And Steph is just going to be like, okay, but like he's not going to be the type of guy that's like, trade me to Miami or
1: and
2: trade
1: he shouldn't.
2: Me to, no, he's not
1: he
2: going.
1: Should be able to finish his career with the
2: exactly.
1: Golden State Warriors.
2: He wants to finish his career with Golden State and they're not going to do anything to build around him again and try to give him a good team to compete with the Spurs or the Thunder on the way out. And that's unfortunate.
10: All right, we'll break away from Westwood One, Bleck and Abdallah, to take you live to Raiders HQ. Head coach Clint Kubiak meeting with the media.
11: I know we're really thoughtful about how many reps each guy's getting up against what defense. You know, there's going to be times where it moves and certain guys are with the twos, certain guys with the threes. We'll get a second guy with the ones. We have an early on plan, but it's always a moving target.
12: Clint, at the owners meetings when we asked you about kind of your foundational, you said you wanted to talk to the team before you told us. And first day of training camp, what is a foundational truth for every practice and they're building a regime for Clint Kubiak?
11: Yeah, you know, team first approach is the number one thing that we're going to talk about. We talked about it all off season, but you know, removing the word "I" from our verbiage as much as possible and thinking about the team, how we can make the team better, players, coaches, administrators, and just you know, trying to keep the eye out of the building as much as possible.
13: Over the season, you know, before you left off for the off season, you said that you can ruin the off season in 40 days. You know, that being said, you know, how much effort and emphasis have you noticed from your team coming back in? And also, what were some things that you believe you did for yourself personally that got you mentally prepared to come back in this building?
11: Yeah, I guess we'll find out tomorrow at practice, you know, how those guys spent their time. Just left a conditioning test. Guys did a great job there. But, you know, playing football is a whole lot different than running 60 yards. So, you know, we'll find out who the most self-motivated people were. As far as myself, it was just very important for our entire coaching staff to go be with their families and recharge that way, because you're so much more excited to come back in the building and work your tail off, you know, when you are recharged. So I left them alone. You know, I'm sure everyone does their own little things in the off season. You know, I'm always going back to watch what we did, watching our cut-ups, and just getting as familiar with the players as possible, so that come here, you know, in about 12 practices, we're putting guys in the right position to make plays on game day.
13: How did the team come back as far as health-wise? Is everyone good to go for tomorrow's practice?
11: We are. Everyone's going to be practicing tomorrow. Yep.
14: What is the plan along those lines, I guess? What is the plan for Jermaine McCoy in training camp and going forward?
11: Yeah, the plan is to get him reps early, see how he responds, you know, in his recovery. It is a moving target with him. He's a guy that's worked extremely hard and has been dedicated to the program that we've put in front of him. But, you know, Jermaine hasn't played football in a year, and we're aware of that, but he's ready to go practice tomorrow, and we're also going to be really smart with him and develop him the right way.
13: As far as Max Crosby for tomorrow, do you expect him to be a full participant, or is it going to be a situation you guys have to ease him in since he missed so much time in the spring?
11: You know, he's going to get all the reps tomorrow with the ones. You know, he's ready to go. He's ready to practice. Again, there's, as practice unfolds and we're watching our players, it's always a moving target. But as of right now, you know, tomorrow's a pretty short work day, hour and 30 minutes. So, you know, we're expecting them to be ready to take all those reps.
15: What is one thing you have to perfect during training camp? Obviously, this whole season's a work in progress, but for you, by the end of training camp, what do you want to see just top notch?
11: It's just really important that come game one that our players are doing what they do best on game day. So identifying their strengths and putting them in position to make plays on game day. So we're not, you know, we're not asking guys to do something that they can't do really well. So that's how we identify those strengths is really important to us as coaches.
16: Coach, no more Daniel Carlson. AJ said it was kind of fun to have rookies in camp. What has that looked like to you so far?
11: You mean just having as many rookies as we do have as part of the roster?
16: Kickers, like rookie kickers kind of hanging out.
11: Yeah, well, just having competition is always good at the snapper position, you know, at the kicker position. Competition is great for the whole team. So, you know, look forward to watching those guys compete and making each other better.
17: As you prepare to enter your first training camp as a head coach, is there anybody that you leaned on or anybody that you took advice from in developing your plan?
11: Yeah, the guys that we hired, you know, we got a veteran staff, we got some mix of youth, but just being in constant contact with all of our coaches and making sure we're on the same page. But, you know, Mike McCoy as the assistant head coach, you know, Joe DeCamillis, many years of experience, Rick Dennison, many years of experience. Those are guys that I lean on every day.
12: Your coaching style, you embrace the grind. You like that. How much are you looking forward to watching that battle for those two guard spots?
11: Yeah, absolutely. You know, we don't get to even put pads on, I think, till the, you know, sixth practice. So we got a lot of work to do before then, but, you know, we have a lot of talented players at that position. They'll make the decision for us. So we're going to coach them up. And we also know that, whoever started in week one doesn't mean that's the starter in week 17. So we're always developing and getting guys better throughout the entire training camp and throughout the whole season.
18: What are you looking for at those spots? How will they make that decision for you?
11: Just looking for consistency, looking for guys that are great teammates, that are obviously solid in pass protection, excellent in the run game, and guys that just help make the team better. You know, the best the best athlete isn't the one that's going to win the job. It's the guy that plays the best with the other five around him. And then, you know, offensive line wise, unless you're playing tackle, you better be able to play multiple spots. So having versatile guys is very important.
15: Early to ask, but is there one person or position group who's won the offseason deal?
11: Is there a position group that has won the offseason? You know, I just give a whole lot of credit to Alex Guerrero and AJ and our training staff. I thought, you know, those guys do such a phenomenal job of putting our players' bodies in position to be successful and tracking data and just really taking it to the next level with the technology that we can to get the guys ready to go and challenge them. So the players' challenge is up ahead. I'm really impressed with our, you know, the guys, the training staff and the weight staff.
19: How do you chart growth for Fernando over the next several weeks? What are you looking for? What do you want to measure?
11: Well, you know, it's not just charting picks and completion percentage. It is, you know, we've put a lot on his plate in this offseason. We expect a lot out of him as these practices start coming. So the thing that stands out to me is, you know, he's going to have plenty of adversity like his teammates, and how does he deal with it? Does he make the same mistake twice? How quickly can he correct himself? You know, when he does make a mistake, what's his attitude like? What's his demeanor like? Those are really important things for quarterbacks.
13: You mentioned, being able to watch a veteran quarterback and learn through osmosis. How valuable has Kirk Cousins been so far for Fernando early on?
11: Yeah, I mean, I would say his value as a player on our team is the most important thing. You know, his leadership, his veteran presence, you know, the way that he played in the spring, was excellent. So we brought him here to play really good football. And obviously the mentorship, that's a byproduct of that. That's the kind of guy that Kirk is. But, Kirk knows and Fernando knows and Aiden knows and Jacob knows that, you know, they're here to play great football. And, you know, that's our job as coaches to get them ready for the other stuff.
19: What are you hoping to see out of Jack Besh and Dante Thornton when training camp starts?
11: Just see him compete. You know, there's a lot of competition in that receiver room. So let's just go play ball and may the best man win. Also knowing that those guys got to be able to play special teams for us and play them at a high level. So just like we talked about with the line, whoever's, you know, starting and getting more reps in week one, it's a long season and everyone's going to play. So we just need those guys to compete and make sure that they're available for all these practices so they can keep getting better.
19: Chris, for you, going into your first training camp as a head coach, what are your emotions like and how you're feeling about, you know, being in this position and on a completely new role?
11: Just focusing. I mean, it's obviously that I'm in a new role, but it's a wee thing. Our coaching staff is making sure that we're on our stuff so that we're the best versions of ourselves for these players so we can be great teachers and give these guys the information they need to have and put them through the stresses that we believe they'll see in the game so that the game, you know, is not as hard as practice. So it's just, it's more about our staff working together with the scouts, with this training staff, and being on the same page for these players.
12: Outside of this building, obviously, being the number one overall pick, Fernando gets a lot of attention. But Cignetti said that what set him apart to him was his willingness to prepare before the game. Was that one of the things that really stood out to you as you went through the evaluation process? Is that willingness to prepare? Again, he's not Tom, he's a rookie, but you heard the same things about Tom.
11: I think that's what you expect out of a quarterback. And just because someone says they work hard, there's totally different levels to that. And I would say in the evaluation process that he stood head and shoulders above others that I've been around. That doesn't guarantee you anything on Sunday. So it's a head start. Gives him a great chance to go have a heck of a practice, but it's really what he does on the field, which is what's going to decide his fate. And but the way that he prepares in a meeting room is what you want.
19: What is the benefit or the drawback of having to do early morning practices on the field before you do other work inside the building?
11: The benefit is being outside on the grass. That's the benefit. These players' bodies are Ferraris, and they perform better on the grass. The negative is not having a meeting before practice. That's the way I see it.
13: From a health standpoint, how important is that? Also, with this heat, what other things are you doing to protect the players?
11: Yeah, well, you know, it's promoting, you know, all the things away from the field is hydration and nutrition and sleep habits and the things that, that Ricky and our training staff are, you know, showing these guys in team meetings. So we have a really great staff there, but it's, you know, it's just part of our team meetings every day is how do we take the best care of our body? And, you know, it starts with going to sleep early tonight so that they're ready to practice tomorrow.
15: Since you're not able to meet before practice due to how early you start practice, is there something that you guys do to supplement that?
11: Yeah, we do. We just, you know, we use our afternoon walkthroughs to prepare for the next day's practice. We got, you know, great technology sending out the materials to guys' iPads, film, and scripts. Yes, there's quite a few things that we do, and then that's where players have to be self-motivated and go back to their hotel room and, you know, instead of shooting the breezes, getting down and studying their scripts on their iPad.
16: Coach, you've had a few months to call Las Vegas home, but have you and your family had the opportunity to really experience this community?
11: Yeah, we have. We have ever since I got here, it's been such an impressive place to be. You know, I'm really proud to be a part of this community, and you know, I'm really looking forward to working my tail off with our staff to earn a spot in this community. So, I got a lot of work to do there.
15: Do you have a favorite part about training camp? Anything specific?
11: You know, the thing that I love about football is teaching the players and building relationships. And when you're with the guys 11 hours a day is what the league gives you, you can't help but build great relationships. You know, you can't hide from each other. Those are the things that you love about being a coach. So during training camp, there is no wins and losses. You know, there's a lot less pressure that way for the players, but there is a lot of great time to get to know each other, and that's what stands out.
14: You've told us a couple of times leading up to this that your preference is to have a rookie watch a veteran quarterback. But do you categorize that as a competition? Is it Kirk is the starter with, you know, the other guys trying to catch him? Like, I guess, how do you categorize that?
11: Yeah. You know, for every position, there's got to be competition, right? The best player has to play. And that's not just what I'm going to see. You guys are going to see it in the preseason games. You know, we as coaches, we're going to see who's the best guard is, okay, best quarterback across the board. There's battles everywhere on the roster. So it's important for me to be fair to the players is to put the best player out there. When we go out to practice tomorrow, Kirk Cousins is the starting quarterback. He's the guy. And he's going to get a ton of reps. And he deserves them because he's played really good football. But I want Fernando and I want Aiden to push him.
14: Good, all set. Thanks, Coach.
11: Thanks.
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0: I mean, that actually, you're right. That's going to be stuck in my head the rest of the day.
1: Yeah.
0: That will absolutely be stuck in my head the rest of the day.
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1: Absolutely not.
0: We will not, Raj. 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
8: 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How we doing? 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Football is back. 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We are all over the globe on LV Sports Network. You can follow us on the Raiders mobile app, which is a great place to find us. And just get in here and sound off like you got a pair. Today is a big day. We're here. We got to it. We are ready to roll. We are live, and football season starts today. It did not start yesterday. It did not start at OTAs. It did for the coaches and players. We'll get to that. It did not for us. No way, no how. It'll never start for me in May, June, and middle of July. Football starts today. Now, I think it's going to be a lot more intense. Week 1, week 5, week 11, all that. Hopefully if the Raiders make a playoff run, it'll be something that we're talking about and we're going big on. But as we are starting today, football starts today, and you should have opinions from here on out. I don't care what your opinions are. They don't have to agree with me. You can disagree with me. But I expect a level of excellence, a level of respect, a level of energy every day on this show. So if you're watching us on YouTube, on the stream, we got some giveaways, some prizes during camp, some things we're doing. If you're listening, you know, for 10 minutes, a lot of people lunchtime in Vegas can't listen. They got 10 minutes. They're going to lunch. They're going back. They listen after the show. They listen to the podcast. They listen to whenever they can. Whenever you're listening, thank you. We appreciate you. But this show is going on 29 years for the Raiders, 30 overall. And I know what I'm doing. And I got good days and I got bad days. I don't think bad radio shows, just days where I'm not in the mood for the product that we've seen the last couple of years. And I hope this is the beginning of a mass turnaround for the Raiders. Did you just hear the coach? If you didn't hear the coach, we're going to play it all. It's about 12 minutes. It's different. It's really different. And I like it. I've tried it all. I've had them all. Dennis Allen. I did that. I did John Gruden twice. Amazing interview. Pete Carroll. A kind man. Antonio Pierce. Straight out of Compton. Coming into the room, bouncing off the walls. Okay? I've done them all. Every Tom Cable. Oh, Cable guy. Hugh Jackson. All of them sat down with me one-on-one. And I've done it all since I've been here. And they all come in there, and they're all wanting to win, and they all have really good points about how to win. Sometimes it works, sometimes it doesn't. That's it. You know, sometimes it works, sometimes it doesn't. We got a guy now that is proven but unproven as a head coach, and he's given us all the indications that he's ready to go. All the indications, if you heard that press conference, is he's ready to go. So give him the respect. We are excited for him. We want him to be good. And we want everyone to get behind him and support him. Is that being a homer? Hell yeah. I'm an employee of the team. I'm an employee of the flagship radio station. We are behind the coach. No matter who the coach is, we're behind the coach. Okay? If you're buying a ticket somewhere, you want to boo, you do you.

0: We're different. Okay, we're fans and we have radio shows and we have jobs, and there's reporters that claim they're reporters and they're, you know, kind of down the middle. They're not. There's a lot of fans too who are reporters who cover this team. But journalists are different than radio hosts. And I could be a journalist tomorrow if I want. I was for 10 years. It's a good job. It's a good paying job for some. But those guys are fighting for their lives just like people in radio and TV and even at ESPN. So my point today is I want you to join us as football begins today. I want you to have a new philosophy as a Raider fan. Congratulations to my wife, who comes up with a lot of good ideas. She's a lot smarter than me. She got a master's degree at the University of Illinois. Okay, she's not smarter than me. She's 10 times smarter than me. And when she says, what are you going to talk about today? It's because I don't have a three-hour show meeting with Bagels and Lox and a bunch of slappies running around telling me how great I am and building topics. This all comes from me. And the topic today is simple. It's a very simple topic, and we have a lot of sharp fans. How are you going to change this year as a fan in the preseason and the last couple of years? Oh, that's a great topic. That is an unbelievable topic. I can't believe I came up with it. After a swim today, as I dove in and came up, and I said, oh, my God, that's a great topic. I can't wait to get on the radio. How have you, I'm talking to you, I'm looking at you, how are you going to change your attitude this year? What are you going to do? I mean, I'd like to know. I got open phone lines. I think it's a great topic. Are you going to do anything differently? Are you going to be a little bit different because you're burnt out from the last couple of years? Last couple of years have been hard. I mean, it has been hard for everybody because the season's been over so early that it just bred negativity. So even if you're super positive, right? We got callers that come on, Raider Dave, Raider 66, you know, other guys that come on and they're just positive. You know, Raider Reggie. Whoever they are, they call in and they're like, hey, man, we want to win. Thor in Summerlin, I want to win. Hey, man, we're 2-7. I want to win. Great. We need you, man. We needed those fans the last couple of years. But this is a new rodeo. This is a new season. And what we're looking for in the short term are fans who are on the same page in Raider Nation. Okay, I didn't grow up a Raider fan. I came to the Raiders and had to work to be accepted through the black hole, pay my dues, do a lot of heavy lifting early in my career to last this long. And I came up the right way. I came up with the Raiders through Fred Biletnikoff, George Atkinson, Al Davis, okay, Rich Gannon. I came up through the Raiders with the greatest legends. But I also grew up with the Raiders in the parking lot at Oakland with the black hole, who were getting rained on, getting poured on, and hanging out under two tents, and, you know, and having beers and loving the team. And then going into the lower bowl of Oakland Coliseum in the rain and the wind and not moving and being all over the opposing team. Okay, a lot of things have changed. Yeah, Snow Raider just said in our chat on YouTube, clean slate. I love that. That's the focus of the monologue brought to you by Modelo, the fighting spirit of Modelo. Fight with Modelo for the greatest beer in America. So what I mean by this, it's great. A clean slate is exactly what I'm trying to get to today. How do you start this year with a clean slate and not be a pain in the ass and negative and be sky is falling? How do you do that? I don't know. I'm not that guy. I don't wake up every day hoping that the world sucks. I don't wake up every day saying I think the day's going to suck. I don't wake up every morning saying, oh, my God, we're going to lose to the Bills. You know me. I've never done that. I want to win every game. I hate tanking. I hate losing. I hate it with every fiber of me. Anytime the Yankees lose a game, I punch a wall. And I just came off a Knicks championship. It took me 53 years. You think you're in a drought in Raider Nation? Try being a Knicks fan. So with all that being said, as we open up the show, how are you going to change as a fan this year as we start the year? Are you more optimistic? Are you more excited? Are you ready to go? Are you going to be more lenient on the coaches to have more time to build this team? Are you going to be ready? Are you going to be ready, or is it none of my business? And you can say that too. Hey, JT, who the hell are you to tell me how to act? I'm going to do what I want to do. Great. You be you. You be you. I got some good experience on this. I'm just trying to help. So I just heard the coach in the car. I couldn't be there, obviously. The show starts here at noon. I'm here in studio, and I'll be at practice tomorrow all week. Practices are at 7:30 in the morning. Someone asked a great question. What does this mean, 7:30 in the morning? The good and the bad, and Clint Kubiak was really honest with the fact that he doesn't have the opportunity to have a meeting before practice. I thought that was really interesting because I'm not used to 7:30 practices, not me, but the team having to react to that type of schedule. I think that's daunting and demanding. It might be the best thing ever. We don't know. We thought that moving training camp to Costa Mesa was a good idea. I posted a picture 2 years ago today. I was on the sidelines with Guy Fieri. And it was also the anniversary of my 23-hour ride to get home. Remember that story? It took me 24 hours to get back. It was the largest car accident since on the 15. It shut in both directions because a truck turned over with lithium batteries and it burned for 2 days. And I had to spend the night in Barstow in a real creepy drive-in hotel that the door was paper thin, and it could have been a scene out of Friday the 13th, and my life could have ended then. That was 2 years ago today, right? That was a drive from hell, yes, as we call it, my drive from hell. And I made the biggest mistake of my life. Guy Fieri was cooking. Everybody was going to cook and have dinner with Guy, and I said, I want to get out of here. Practice is done. I can get home and be with my family. And that was 2 years ago today. Oh, my God, was that a nightmare. I was caught in that. It was crazy. I'm getting reviewed. I'm getting interviewed live on the Las Vegas Review Journal. There's helicopters flying over me. No one had water. There was no way to get off the road. No way. You couldn't go. And I figured out, and my wife got me a room in Barstow. God, it was without a doubt the biggest nightmare travel day of my life 2 years ago today. But that being said, listening to the coach as I got in here, that was really cool. I can't wait to play it. We'll play. We got a couple of guests. Alex Eshelman will join us at the bottom of the hour. She was live at the press conference. I heard her ask a few questions. Jared Bailey, who covers the NFL, is going to join us today. He's got a couple of columns out that are very pertinent to the Raiders. I got 4 hours tonight. We got great guests on my show tonight from other NFL training camps, which is going to be a lot of fun. So today's the first day of school. Today's the first day of school. And there's going to be some days that are going to be better than others. There are going to be days where we're loaded. We're just out of our minds with content. We're going to have to turn down people to have them on the show. It's going to be that busy. And then there's going to be days like today where, you know, we're looking at the pool, but we're not jumping in the pool. But I want to know if you're all in on Kubiak like Cisco. I want to know what you're going to do this year that's been different from the past. Isn't that a fair question for me to ask? Because you got to admit, for you personally, the last 2 to 3 years have been really hard. I mean, I've never blocked more people in my life, and I'm not a type of guy who blocks people. I block people because they're cowards and they won't see me. So when they're saying stuff, they're mad at me. They're blaming me for the team throwing interceptions. I'm getting yelled at on Twitter because Geno couldn't play. It's amazing. You just block, you never see him again. It's the greatest thing you could ever do. Oh, you're a coward if you block people. No, it's actually the best thing you could ever do in your life is get those cowards and trolls to never be seen from again. And you never see them again because they don't exist. But the last couple of years have been hard because the team has been bad overall. They've been bad. They haven't been coached well. It got clipped from my show when I said the other day they haven't been taught well. And they haven't. There hasn't been a level of teaching that is back now. Fact, not fiction. The coaches were not on the same page. That's admitted now. Everybody knows that Chip and Pete weren't on the same page. Hard to believe because Chip Kelly was the highest paid coordinator ever. Ever. And he wasn't on the same page with the coach, and the coach wasn't on the same page with him. Wow, that's a lot of money that went out the door. That's a lot of money. That went out the door on coaches that didn't, they weren't on the same page. Now you know everybody's on the same page. Did you get a chance to watch Behind the Shield last night as it dropped? I don't know if you saw that. The Raiders put out Behind the Shield. I was the first ever host of Behind the Shield in Alameda almost 30 years ago. We were a ragtag group in one little closet-sized studio. Now they put up this Behind the Shield last night with drones and video footage, drones of the draft in Pittsburgh to Mendoza's house with the camera. I mean, it was crazy. It was unbelievable, right? And I watched the whole thing. It was about 40 minutes. And, oh, my God, it was good. It was a really in-depth look at John Spytek's plan without Pete Carroll. Yeah, I just said it. It was a behind-the-scenes look at John Spytek's draft without Pete Carroll and a couple of those coaches. And Pete Carroll, I've complimented a million times. And John Spytek did it the way he wanted to do it. He traded down. He got picks he wanted. You could just tell he was locked in. He was completely dialed in. It was outstanding, the behind-the-scenes footage. It also showed the new draft room, war room that they have and how they built it from scratch. And anybody's criticizing Mark Davis? Mark Davis could have told everybody, no, you go back to the old draft room with the whiteboard. Everybody bring your laptops and go pick a team. Mark Davis dropped millions of dollars, plural, into a draft room that has changed the NFL forever. Changed the NFL forever. Everybody's going to copy it. That's Mark's money. That's Mark Davis's money. And he puts it into the team, into the building, with the other new owners that put their money there to go out and get the team, you know, better technology, and maybe it helps. Maybe it helps. Right? So it was a really good show, and then it had Fernando landing and Fernando coming up. I had a brief cameo at the end when I introduced Fernando, which was cool. It was fun. It really was cool to watch what they did. So I suggest everybody go back and watch that because, being around the team, that's one of the best. If that doesn't win an Emmy Award, episode 2 of Behind the Shield, then just get rid of Emmy Awards. It was that outstanding overall. But I want to play Clint Kubiak now, but we just heard it. But a lot of people didn't hear it because radio is a different medium now. People listen at all different times. So I was telling Connor, who's here this week with me, that whenever players talk and coaches talk, I play it. You'd rather hear them than me. And I know a lot of people want to hear my takes and everything, but when I hear someone talk who's more important than me, which is pretty much every player, we're going to pretty much play that because that's good radio. Good radio is hearing what the players think live or close to live. And the coach spoke today. And I think, I'm going to be interviewing the coach again this year, which I take as a high honor. And, last couple of years, it's been tough because all the coaches valued every interview and they came in prepared. We asked about the previous game. We previewed the other game. There's things that you can talk about with a head coach in the building that you can't troll about online. And it's all good. I enjoy doing it. And I think the coaches enjoy the conversation, but now we have a new coach. And if you heard him today, he's different. He's all ball. There's no comedy session in his press conferences. There's no part of the press conference where he's going to break off and do stand-up comedy. Okay? There's no part of his conversations with the media where he's going to break out and have one-on-ones and be cute with reporters. Not that I'm aware of. I don't think he's doing it. I think that this guy wakes up every day, and I don't know him well, but I'll get to know him better. I think he wakes up every day thinking, oh, my God, every second matters. Not every minute, every second matters. There was a great question that was asked about, what did he learn in the offseason, who he leans on. I thought he was going to say his dad. And he said Rick Dennison and Mike McCoy, former head coach, and the other one. So he's in constant contact with his coaches. But I also thought it was really cool that he stepped away and he said everybody be with their family, which I told you that's what happens. Be with your family, get away, charge the batteries, and get away from football. Now, of course, these guys never get away from football. Never. But it sounds like everybody got away and they're recharged. And the practices, he also said everybody's good to go for practice tomorrow. He complimented the training staff, Alex Guerrero. You know, that's been something around this team the last couple of years. They start camp in good shape. They've been very fortunate around here with the training methods and what they have. They're in pretty good shape. Everybody's a full clear. Even mentioned McCoy. McCoy, who could be a starting cornerback by week three or four, could be a starter for a decade coming off a serious injury. He's getting early reps. And then they asked him about Max Crosby, about what's going on with Max Crosby, and he's good to go. Max is cleared. He's good to go tomorrow. He said they don't get into pads for six more days or six more practices. So when you think about that, you know, there's going to be days. Don't you sense that he's really going to take these padded practices seriously? I mean, he's going to let these guys play. You know, there's no reason why N'Kobe Dean and Quay Walker, you know, Quiddy Pay need to be rested. They have one career. They're in the middle of it. They're playing football in Las Vegas in the heat. They're going to be ready to go. And will there be players that need to have a day off or two? Absolutely. No problem with load management. No problem with load management in the preseason. And then the elephant in the room. The elephant in the room. JPJ. Everybody's so gossipy with JPJ. Everybody wants to gossip about JPJ. Reporters, insiders. Now, no one will leave this kid alone to go out there and be an animal and play like he did at Oregon. Does he have to compete? Is he going to get reps? Is he going to be with the ones and twos? Here we go again. We're all sitting around here gossiping about JPJ. Not me. I got nothing to gossip about. He's either going to play or not. Coaches are going to decide. But I can tell you what I learned about JPJ in that press conference. He better be consistent. He better be available. He better be great every day, because the coach said they got a lot of players out there competing who aren't tackles. Little bit of a clue. Do you hear that? The versatility of non-tackles to come in there and play. So I think that's going to be important to make this offensive line go. Can you imagine having the opportunity? I'm going to be very careful with what I say here, because I don't want to take it out of context. Can you imagine what it must have been like to play next to Jim Otto? Imagine what it was like to line up next to Jim Otto, like Gene Upshaw, knowing that you had the greatest center arguably of all time. Now, I'm not saying Tyler Linderbaum is the greatest center of all time. He might be the best center now in the entire league. Do you know how great it would be to make this team as the starter at left or right guard next to Tyler Linderbaum in his absolute prime, at his absolute menace, at his absolute most violent time in his career? Man, you don't want to lose that job. That's a pretty good job to have, man. That's like being a construction worker and you're working next to the foreman every day on the shift. So I'm telling you, this offensive line is legit. And Ashton Jeanty, man, run him up the middle. Just run him up the middle behind Linderbaum, man. You know, don't get that cute, but he can break outside. But to see what they're going to do with Washington and up the middle with Jeanty is going to be a lot of fun to see. A lot of fun to see as we open up the show. So the topic is relatively simple today. How have you changed coming into this preseason? Are you more angry? Are you less angry? Are you more optimistic? Are you pessimistic? How do you feel about this? I don't know. I don't read minds. As I said last night on my show when there was no one on hold at 10 at night, I'm not Oz the Mentalist. I cannot read your mind, but I'm a very good listener. If you call me and tell me what you think, I'll listen to you and hear what you have to say. I'm optimistic, but I don't count anymore. I'm optimistic every year. I'm JT. Let's go. Let's win every game. That hasn't been... I mean, I don't regret it. I don't regret it. And you can't really pick on me too much because I don't predict wins and losses. So I didn't give you a 10-7 year or anything. So you can't throw darts at that. I just want to win every game. I want Raider fans to have a good time. I want Raider fans to tailgate, party after the game, have fun at the torch. I don't want people to be miserable. And as we broke out 2 years ago, the misery index was very high around here. very high around here the last couple of years, and life is too short to be miserable. That's the monologue brought to you by M Resort, where they're all there. They're there. M Resort is popping with Raider Nation, popping as the official team hotel of the silver and black. Let's get out to Saul. He called in. I said I'd take calls if you call in. Hello, Saul. How are you?
1: Hey, JT. Good afternoon. How you doing, buddy?
0: I'm doing great. Thank you.
1: No, I just wanted to chime in, man. I watched the press conference, and, man, I'm just so eager to get out there to training camp practice and see what the product is. I just wanted to comment and say, man, I'm all in, man. I'm 51 years old. I've been a Raider fan, you know, pretty much since a teenager, growing up in Southern California. You know, there's my, I got my Dodgers, I got my Lakers, but it's a special thing with the Raiders, you know. And when the Raiders first came here, I couldn't believe it. It was like a dream, you know. And then, you know, being able to be PSL holder now, it's even more special, you know. I just can't believe it. It's like I'm living, that's my favorite team. You know, I know how you are with your Knicks. The Raiders are my Knicks, you know, to me. And it's just, you know, it's just time. You know, this coach, seeing him talk, looking at him, and just, you know, just seeing that we finally got the coach that everybody wanted. Mm-hmm. We finally got some players. We finally were on the upside, and now it's time for the Raiders, our Raiders, to come through for us and just start getting this together. And I'm all in, man. To answer your question, I'm pumped. I'll be out there for maybe three of the practices so far, and just as many as more I can get to. And I'm waiting for the season to start, and I feel this is – going to be our season, man. I feel like, I know we say all the time as Raider fans, but this is different. I mean, you can ask anybody, even people that are not Raider fans, it's going to be different.
0: So where are you? Where are you from, Saul? You going to practice? Are you from Vegas or out of state?
1: Oh no, I'm from Vegas. Now. I've been here since 2004. Yeah,
0: good.
1: I'm Las Vegas. I've been here for
0: good. So we're doing the show live from Grimaldi's on Friday by the Raiders. Come on out, noon to two. Have some pizza. If you can get away for a little bit, pop on over. We'll be there noon to two Friday. Grimaldi's on Eastern. Invite your friends. Come on out. I'd love to meet you.
1: Yes, sir.
0: All right. We'll see you there. Look, at least I know I got one people coming to my remote, one person. You know, it's the one. When you ever have a remote, I used to care. I used to do remotes in front of thousands of people, not hundreds, thousands. We did Raider rallies where I was doing a radio show off the stage. And now, you know, you get a couple people to come to your remote, have some pizza, you feel good. That's all right. We're having a pizza party Friday at Grimaldi's. We'll have nice pizza, the best pizza I've ever had, and they'll be pouring ice-cold Modelo. And I will have it. I've been tenured in. I'm allowed to have a beer during the remote. Not in the Raiders headquarters, not here. But when I'm at Grimaldi's, I won't be sneaking it. I will have an ice-cold beer. Maybe my wife will even drive. Maybe I'll have more than one. Maybe I'll have after the show, I'll have a couple of more. Big weekend brewing. Akadaka. AC/DC. Woo! AC/DC? Oh, AC/DC out of Legion Stadium. Are you kidding me? For those about to rock, fire, the cannons go off. We salute you. Yeah. Put on your black and go to see AC/DC as we open up the show. Alex Eshelman, one of our insiders, will join us coming up. Also, Jared Bailey. Now, we got a lot happening today. It's the first day of school. It's the first day of camp with the veterans reporting practices tomorrow, 7:30 in deep, deep, deep, deep Henderson. And we'll report back tomorrow on what we saw.
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18: They run it again with Genty, patient behind the line. Bounces out to the left at the 40, into the secondary 30. Nobody's going to catch him. Down the middle of the field, Genty at the 5. Touchdown, Raiders! Deuces, goodbye for the second time in the ballgame. This one from 51 yards. And with 5:24 to go, the Raiders on the back of the 6th overall pick. Not done yet.
0: Yes, Jason Horowitz on the call. We are brought to you by The Black Hole. By now you know they're having the biggest kickoff party in the history of the Raiders. No one has attempted to do what they will do at the Palms with Warren G and Too Short. become a member of the Black Hole so you could be there and get all the notifications. That will be the Raider Party of the Year, the home kickoff weekend. That's all we're talking about with the Black Hole. Alex Eshelman joins us, our Raider insider, and she was there. I could hear your voice in the background today, Alex, if I got that right. Welcome to the first day of school. How is it to start football for you?
19: JT, well, first of all, thank you so much for having me on your show, thank as you. Always. And it really doesn't get old. It feels like we're all kind of going back to school. And growing up, you know, being a fan of football, being a part of a family who was super into sports, and I was a cheerleader, of course, you know that, throughout, you know, Pop Warner High School, college. This is my favorite time of year. Like, from here on out, the fall was always my favorite, purely because of football and football season. So you could really feel that energy inside Raiders HQ today, talking with head coach Clint Kubiak. And I asked him what his favorite part, I know you heard my voice on the live stream there, what his favorite part about training camp is. And he responded, he kind of thought about it, he laughed, and he said, you know, you spend 11 hours a day with these guys. That's how much the National Football League allows you to spend with these guys during training camp per day. This isn't about wins or losses coming into to work every day. It's about building those relationships, and that's what you love about this time as a coach. So it was cool to see him kind of light up about training camp ahead of tomorrow.
0: Yeah, that's interesting, and I'm happy you brought that up because this is unique to me. With all my years with the team, I never remember a 7:30 start, and we all know that they have to get there way before 7:30. So as you talk about that 11-hour league union requirement, that's an early day that's going to end early for some of them, even though they'll have assignments going home and going back to their rooms, which used to be dorms. Now they're rooms at the hotel, but they get them early, which means we're going to be out there early. And that changes everything when you take a look at a 24-hour day and news cycle.
19: Yeah, no, it does. And Kubiak touched on that quite a bit in the presser today as well. He said, you know, the setback is that you don't necessarily get to meet with the team prior to the start of practice. But of course, obviously, you're beating the heat when you start at 7:30. So there's a number of positives there for them, too. And I was able to ask Kubiak about, you know, even though you're not able to meet early in the day, first thing before practice, how do you combat that? And, you know, it sounds like they've got it dialed in, and to no surprise. But you said that's kind of something that we've rescheduled to the afternoon before they go home. So it'll be interesting to see kind of the layout in which they do everything within that 11-hour day. But as you know, JT, you've been covering training camps and Raiders seasons for a much longer time than I have. And you know that there's a lot more that goes into that 11-hour day than just practice and meetings, right?
0: Yeah, and I think you get it because you've been covering the team now for a few years when you see what they're doing. Does it just feel like this is going to be really meticulous and really tied to the clock? I'm just getting Kubiak's body language from interviewing him a few times that he's all ball, and I have a feeling he's going to be a stickler to the clock, the second, not the minute, and they're going to be very efficient at 7:30 in the morning to beat the heat. There's going to be no joking around. Everything from the water breaks to when they talk, when they get back to a drill, they run a play over again because of a mistake. I think this thing could be as buttoned up as I've ever seen it. I'm hoping it is.
19: Yeah, I agree, JT, and I couldn't agree with you more as well on, yeah, he's a football guy. Mm-hmm. He's going to answer football-related questions in football pretty much only. And, you know, you got to respect that. He knows what he's walking into. Not only is this his first time being a head coach in the NFL, but he also knows that he's trying to turn a prestigious blue blood organization in the Raiders around as well. So there's a lot of pressure on him, and he realizes what's at stake. And it'll be interesting to see how buttoned up and how serious it is. I mean, we saw that throughout OTAs as well. There wasn't a lot of hype, and you know, you don't want to compare to the previous seasons, but that's kind of all we have to go off of at this point. This time a year ago, you'd see Pete Carroll and his whole staff hyping the guys up for it felt like 5 minutes, mm-hmm. you know, prior to really getting going with practice. And you didn't really see too much of that. I'm not saying that in a bad way, but they got right to work with Kubiak in OTAs. So yeah. I assume it's going to be the same there for training camp.
0: We're wrapping up with Alex Eshelman. So finally, everybody's cleared to practice, which is nice. Most teams in football can't say that. There's someone coming off an ACL. There's someone coming off an Achilles. There's something happening, or maybe someone's not signed. I mean, that was great when he talked about McCoy and Max being full clears, ready to go. But I think there'll be some load management, obviously, with McCoy, who didn't play last year. And then with Max, I'm not going to speak for Max because he'll call me if he hears this. But for Max, I think you got to hold Max back a little bit at times because he's just a wrecking ball. He wrecks every practice. And I think Max, as he's getting older and mature, and he's always been a guy who loves football, you know, maybe Max is not playing at the level that he's just going 130 every day because they kind of want to keep him fresher than in years past, where at the end of the year there was some slight injuries that shut him down.
19: Yeah, totally. And I think the same kind of goes for McCoy too. You can only imagine how badly the guy wants to compete and practice and go full all in with the fact that he hasn't been able to play for pretty much a year. So I think there's going to be a lot of competition, and that's what Kubiak touched on, not only from Crosby bringing his best, McCoy bringing his best. He talked about the offensive line and how it's important to see, you know, it's not about the guy that's necessarily the best, but it's about the guy who's going to be the best fit to work with five guys. Mm-hmm. So that's on top of the seriousness that I think we're going to see. We're going to see a lot of competition and a lot of intensity from every position group there.
0: Lastly, did you go fly fishing in Montana or to Santorini, Greece? Did you have a good getaway? Did you have a trip of a lifetime through Europe or Croatia? Did you get a little bit of downtime as much as you work?
19: You know, JT, I actually did go fly fishing every year. And I think you know this, but every year I do a fly fishing trip with my sister and my dad. It's kind of an annual thing that we have done since I actually lived in Montana. So we've gone I think this was year 5, and we switched it up. I grew up in Sacramento, and we fished the Yuba River this time around. So I'm not going to brag too much, but I did catch the biggest fish both days. So just remember that, JT.
0: I will remember that. I'll see you out at practice tomorrow very early. Thank you.
19: I can't wait. Looking forward to
0: it. Take care. There she is, everybody. Alex Eshelman. We added her, and she's been great. She covers the team. She asks questions. She's the eyes and ears that I don't have the days I'm not there, and we're doing 6 hours of radio like today. We call on her. She asked a couple of questions. Q Myers asked multiple questions. You'll hear Q coming up after this show. And a nice start. A nice start. Well, Alex is actually our first guest of football season, if you want to put that down. She is the voice on the record to kick off the season because the season starts today. We are not the show of the practice squad. We are the show of the regular season, the playoffs, and the Super Bowl. But this year it's different. We have Fernando, right? Everything changes with Fernando. So the way I look at the preseason games, preseason hype, I'm always hyped. This is just a little bit different because we have Fernando Mendoza and it's got to work. Now, I've been on 2 radio shows this week. Ooh, that's starting to happen. People are calling me to come on shows. I'm like, really? Okay. Now? Why? Fernando. So these are the people that call me during the regular season on a Wednesday and say, can you come on at 10? And I'm like, yeah, and they'll be like, okay, 10 to 10:10, and then I'm on with them at 10:18, and I'm like, ooh, I got a life too, but I enjoy that. It's free. You don't get paid to go on those shows. And this year, people are calling me on Fernando. And I say, I can't tell you much. He's not the starter. And Clint Kubiak made it clear today, and Ian Rappaport just put it out, that the starter is Kirk Cousins. Ian Rappaport, 45 minutes ago, Raiders coach Clint Kubiak, quote, when we go out to practice tomorrow, Kirk Cousins is the starting quarterback. He's the guy, and he deserves it because he's played really good football. Wow, what a great statement. That's it. Everybody else be quiet. Coach just spoke. He told you no more questions. No more questions. It's the preseason. Kirk Cousins is the starter. But we're the sports talk station, and we got to do talk. And sports talk means, when do you want to put this guy in the game? And we don't want to do that anytime soon. I am fascinated on when he's going to play, Connor, in the preseason. Because you got Aiden O'Connell, who's good. He's good. Aiden O'Connell should be the starter for the Jets or Arizona. He's better than Jacoby Brissett. He's better than Geno Smith. And I understand why Geno played over Aiden last year, Pete Carroll. But do you want to see Mendoza take the first snaps of the preseason against Arizona, or do you expect it to be Cousins to come in with the first team as we kick it off at home?
20: Yeah, I mean, I personally wouldn't want to see more than a drive from Kirk Cousins. Mm-hmm. I kind of know what we're getting out of him. We've seen what he can do in a Kubiak offense. He's an experienced vet, so we know what he can do as far as the regular season goes. And he's had a history of some injuries, so protect him where you can. Mm-hmm. I want to get Fernando Mendoza out there as much as you can, whether it's him and Aiden O'Connell. Maybe it's a first half, second half kind of a deal. But yeah, I want to see Fernando out there and see what he looks like while the bullets are flying and going against other live guys.
0: I'm
20: going
0: to push back with you on that a little bit. I'm going to push back because Cousins is at the end of his career. He's at the very end of his career. I mean, at the end of his career and still productive. I'm not worried about injuries, and I'm not jinxing anybody, but we don't have to bubble wrap Cousins. If he's going to be the starter for Miami, I want to see some reps with Linderbaum. I want to see some reps with Jalen Naylor. I want to see the deep ball to Trey Tucker. I want to see the comeback button hook to Brock Bowers 11 yards. I want to see that because we need him to win. He's got to win. But it's going to be fascinating. I expect everybody to have strong opinions on that. 702-365-9200 as we get back to the phones. Ken from San Jose, if you're still there. Ken, go ahead.
21: Yes. Hey, JT. Nice talking to you.
0: Yep.
21: I am so positive. I'm a diehard Raider fan. 63 years old. I've been a Raider fan since I was 13, so for 50 years. I raised my kids to be diehard Raider fans. They're all in their 30s. Last time the Raiders won a Super Bowl, I was 21, and they had won three by the time I was 21. So I'm looking. I can't wait. Can't wait till we get back. Mm-hmm. I feel so positive. Getting our franchise quarterback, getting a new great, looks like a great coaching staff, and seems like we're really building something. Off season tickets in Vegas. I live in San Jose. I was going to be tire in 2030, but unfortunately in February I went to work, punched in, 3 minutes later I dropped dead of cardiac arrest.
0: Ooh.
21: Heart stopped for 8 to 10 minutes before luckily I work at a hospital, so nurses responded and brought me back, and I was in the hospital for a few weeks, you know, sick for a while and stuff, and good thing is I'm officially retired. Mm-hmm. And going to spend my going to every game this year because you know, the last few years working I could only go to a few games. Mm-hmm. And everything, but I'm just so positive, and I feel like I'm still here because I want to see my Raiders with my kids win, and mm-hmm. I'm going to everything. I'm going to Crab Fest in October. I just bought a table for 10, you know, even as
0: expensive.
21: But this year is going to be I'm here. I feel like I'm still here. And my Raiders, I've had a lot of medical issues my whole life. But one thing sports, you know, the Raiders, man, every year it's a new start, you know. And that's why I'm always so positive. Good. My Raiders have put me through the ups and downs, my two divorces, you know, everything, whatever. But anyways, I'm so positive, and I can't wait to see the team. I'm going to be there at every game.
0: Man, you got a lot a lot to live for, man. You almost died.
21: I didn't believe it.
0: You're living your life to the fullest. That is fantastic. I can't wait to see more of you. I'll be at the Crab Feed. I'm at the Torch when you're at the game.
21: Nice.
0: Come say hi. But, you know, we need more people like you who put your life into this. And these are the best years of your life. You survived something really serious, and you want to get after it. Good job.
21: Hey, buddy, and I'm going to see you Friday and Saturday, because I'm going up Saturday to see AC/DC. That's on my bucket.
0: Good.
21: I've never seen AC/DC, and so I'm trying to do everything, you know, because you never know.
0: You never know.
21: Life's not given, you know, so, but I can't wait to see you.
0: Okay, and, I'll see you then. I appreciate the call. We're late. I got to run. Yeah, I think I'm going to AC/DC. Connor, have any callers called in and invited me to the suite at AC/DC or invited me to go to the show?
1: Not quite yet.
0: No, that hasn't happened.
1: That was the closest one. You got close.
0: We got close, actually. No one's called me yet to invite me and bring me to AC/DC. What's the number again? 702-365-9200. You think I'm crazy? We used to do that bring the brick to the ball game in San Francisco. I'd throw out the number and guys would take me to the game and I'd buy him a beer at the trolley in the outfield. So I'm always available to go to a concert. My wife would want you to be vetted first. Can't go with a woman or a lady, nor would I want to. But a drinking buddy? Yeah, you bring me to a concert, I buy the beer. I'll buy the beer, show you around. Yeah, I'll go to a concert with you. I got no problem with that. I love live music.
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4: The Raiders, I find, like, at least they're intriguing to an extent. I think Clint Kubiak's a good hire. Obviously, we'll see with Mendoza, but it looks like they're going to bring that on along slowly by starting Cousins. The additions that they made this year, like, I don't like how much money they gave Tyler Linderbaum, but, you know, bringing in N'Kobe Dean, keeping Max Crosby in that weird, you know, trade that ended up not happening. We'll see with Ashton Jeanty. Brock Bowers is good. The only, like, the big glaring hole for them is they have no one to throw the football to. And defensively, there's still a lot of holes.
0: Yeah, JT back with you. How excited. That's Jared Bailey. He joins us next. He just said he thought they overpaid for Tyler Linderbaum. I have no problem with that. You think we overpaid for Christian Wilkins? You think we overpaid for Jimmy Garoppolo? You think we overpaid for Gardner Minshew? I don't mind overpaying for Tyler Linderbaum. I could live with that very easily. I got no problem with that at all. No problem. That is very easy. Let's get to Locked On Raider. Appreciate you waiting. Thanks for being patient. Go ahead.
5: No problem. Thank you. So I just wanted to say how I feel as far as going into this season, our preseason. I feel like this team has the capability of being one of those teams that started from the bottom of last season and is able to jump, not necessarily to the top, but to be able to possibly get into the playoffs. I mean, majority of me saying that is coming from just me being a fan and, you know, me going to be watching this season and enjoying it, but also the fact that we have Jeanty and Bowers and, you know, this offensive line looks and sounds better than last year, and the defense looks and sounds better than last year. So I just feel like with Clint, if he's able to get these guys all on the same page and get everybody moving together, that, you know, I feel like if Kirk Cousins is the quarterback, then that's great. I feel like Fernando, he should be able to go into training camp and, you know, earn the right to be able to start. So you go into training camp, and if he's just lights out the starter, then you start him. Outside of that, you let him work to get that starting job. And he's the type of player who wants that and who will thrive off of that. Mm-hmm. And, you know, just nothing but good will come out of that from him. Like, he's just shown that he's a hard worker, and that he's willing to do anything mm-hmm. to be good and to get his team to the top of the mountain. So, and Kirk Cousins as well. He's a great quarterback. Mm-hmm. You know, in his own, and he's able to get the job done. You know, he's gone to the playoffs, and I feel like he has something to prove for himself after the Falcons thing. So I just feel like we're in a good place. Everything feels good, and I don't – why not us be that team this year to be able to take a good jump?
0: Yeah, I think the jump should be there. Thanks for the call. And I wouldn't say Kirk Cousins is a great quarterback. Great. No, I wouldn't say great. Great is Patrick Mahomes and Josh Allen and Matthew Stafford. Kirk Cousins is very good. So was Derek Carr. They were in the very good category. At times they played great, but overall they were very good. The problem everyone's going to have with the Raiders is the schedule. That's it. If the Raiders were given a last place schedule, which they should have been given a last place schedule, then I think the Raiders, you could talk about 9 or 10 wins with the improvement of the staff and the improvement of the players. A lot of people in the bent noses in Vegas have them at 5.5 or 6 because of the degree of difficulty of this monstrous schedule.
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10: JT back. Welcome. First day of school out here in Vegas. Veterans reported everyone is cleared to play tomorrow. Everyone is cleared to play. Optimism should be running rampant, as Clint Kubiak just spoke. We'll have his conversation in its entirety coming up at the bottom of the hour. Always a pleasure to welcome in Jared Bailey, an NFL insider, also covers the Steelers, does a great job for SB Nation. Jared, let's begin. I'm going to start with the Steelers, a team you're very familiar with. Their overall health, T.J. Watt, the veterans, overall they got some older players on that team. And I guess this is the last ride for Aaron Rodgers, like it's the last ride for LeBron James. Should we all believe that this is it? One more season for Aaron Rodgers.
11: Yeah, I mean, I would assume this is probably it. He himself said that he went into 2025 with the mindset that that was going to be his final year. But, you know, he had a lot of fun last year. They had success last year and won the division. And then Mike McCarthy got hired as head coach. So things just kind of aligned for him to come back for one more year. You know, Pittsburgh didn't really find themselves in the position with, you know, a suitable starting quarterback for this year outside of Aaron. So everything just kind of lined up for both sides where it made sense to run it back one more time. And, you know, for how he performed last year, you know, I know a lot of people like to poo-poo on Aaron Rodgers, but, you know, 24 touchdowns, 7 picks a year ago. They won the AFC North. You know, there's understandable excitement for Pittsburgh this year, at least in terms of the fan base, for what they could be getting in 2026.
10: Yeah, I think that's interesting, and especially in that division, it just seems like there's uncertainty in Baltimore after the Max Crosby debacle in trying to make that trade. And what are your sources telling you overall about Lamar Jackson? Because he doesn't have an agent. He's kind of a unique guy when it comes to the media. He's all in. He's a great athlete, still in the prime of his career. But you think that could get a little bit shaky with Lamar in Baltimore this year?
11: Yeah, I think it could, you know, especially because, you know, he's a guy who also wants a new

0: deal and is in line for a new contract. But, you know, for both sides, you know, depending on how this year goes, they might, you know, look at it as a situation where it's best to part ways. Because, you know, you look at Lamar, how he played last year after he came back from the injury, wasn't nearly as mobile. And that really impacted how dynamic he could be, you know, compared to, you know, what he has looked like in the past when he is 100%. And, you know, I think it would be unrealistic to expect him to replicate what he did, you know, back in 2024 when he was MVP runner-up, or, you know, any of the other times that he's won MVP. So, you know, I think it's fair to say that we've seen the best of him. That's not to say that he's all of a sudden a bad quarterback, but, you know, when you look at Baltimore's roster as a whole, there's not a whole lot there that truly scares you, at least not in my opinion. You know, Lamar's great. Derrick Henry's coming off another big year. But defensively, Roquan Smith plays somewhat in decline, and he's getting older. Marlon Humphrey's older, and his play is in decline. At receiver, they don't have a lot there. So I think it's fair to question how good the Ravens will be this year. And, you know, if they do miss the postseason again, do they decide to kind of start over themselves, move on from Lamar? Like, that's a sneaky storyline that could end up becoming a real thing, depending on how they perform.
1: What's the storyline with the Jets and Aaron Glenn now, who has to save his job? I don't think you could save your job with Geno Smith. I just watched Pete Carroll lose his job pretty much for Geno Smith. He would not even sit Geno Smith when he was banged up and put in Aiden O'Connell. And a lot of people are like, wait, Geno can't even play and he's hurt and he's playing terribly. And I think Geno's going to play better for the Jets. I really do. I think the offensive line, the game plan is going to be a little bit better for Geno. But what do you think happens to the coach here if they don't get out of the gate 2-2 and the New York media is looking to make a change as they want to tank for Arch Manning?
0: Yeah, like, he's in a real odd situation because, like, the pieces that they added this offseason on defense, like, I like, you know, they needed somebody with ball skills. They got a couple of those guys bringing in Minkah Fitzpatrick and Nashawn Wright. So, you know, that should at least help them get an interception this season, you know, which is something that they didn't do last year at all. So, like, I like the pieces that they've added, but offensively, yeah, I mean, we kind of know what Geno is. Yeah, I think he'll be better than last year as well, just because I think that the offensive staff the Jets have in place is much more competent than what the Raiders had a year ago. Mm-hmm. You know, Garrett Wilson is still there. Breece Hall signs an extension, which surprised a lot of people. They drafted Omar Cooper early in the draft. And, you know, I think the young talent that they've accumulated over the past 6 months, like, that's something to be excited about, but there's also a pretty hard ceiling on how good they can be this season because of the quarterback. So, in terms of what Glenn needs to do to save his job, like, even if they do come out, say, like, 1-3, 2-4, whatever it is, if they look competitive and they're not being stomped into the ground and you know, they're at least putting up a fight and showing resistance, then I think that he could hang around for a little bit. But, you know, if they're 1-5, 0-6, and both sides of the ball look bad, yeah, like, he's going to have a very, very short leash.
1: I want to look out west here for the Rams. I think it's going to be fascinating. I never cared about a Rams camp. I mean, going back to Kurt Warner and the Greatest Show on Turf, when they came to L.A., and I think you're aware of this, they didn't move the needle for quite some time. And then Aaron Donald, Matthew Stafford, even the, you know, their Super Bowl run where they lost to the Patriots, it didn't make a lot of noise in L.A. People were talking about LeBron. They were talking about USC. Obviously, not the Rams every day. I feel that's changing dramatically now. I think everyone around the country wants Rams content every day.
0: Yeah, I mean, when you add the best defensive player in football and, you know, arguably one of the three best edge rushers of all time to a team that has the reigning MVP and has real Super Bowl aspirations, I mean, that is going to be a team that everybody wants to see on the field. And then you talk about the potential of Aaron Donald returning with that. Like, they are a very fun team in terms of the talent, in terms of the potential to somehow even get better. And, like, everybody enjoys watching them because Sean McVay, you know, puts together really innovative game plans. And, you know, we're seeing that each week with, you know, the talent that they have with Puka and Devontae Adams, the run game has gotten better over the last couple of years. So, you know, they're a team that is, you know, leading the charge in terms of constantly innovating and going for broke, you know, when it comes to, hey, we're in win now mode every single year. And if it means we have to trade multiple first round picks for Myles Garrett and Trent McDuffie in order to get back to the Super Bowl, that's what we'll do. So there's a refreshing aspect to them as an organization where they're not afraid to make big gambles. It's hard to call trading for two All-Pros gambles, but they're not afraid to, you know, get rid of draft picks for proven players if it means that they'll be, you know, near the top of the Super Bowl conversation, and they consistently do it. So that's a team that's, you know, constantly making deep playoff runs, and when you do that, you're going to get more eyes on you, even in a crowded market of Los Angeles. So took a little bit of time, but, you know, they are a team that, you know, around the NFL has looked at very, very high, and I expect nothing to change in that regard.
1: Jared Bailey's our guest as we wrap it up. Does it feel like Seattle's a sleeper team after winning the Super Bowl because of the Rams and Niners?
0: Maybe. You know, I think a lot of people, whether it's fair or not, are kind of waiting for the other shoe to drop with Sam Darnold still to see if he kind of has a Geno Smith-type season too, where, you know, he has a couple of resurgent seasons but then kind of reverts back to being bad Sam Darnold. And then they lost Clint Kubiak, which we saw what losing Ben Johnson did for the Lions last year. I think it's fair to wonder if something similar will happen to the Seahawks this year, losing Clint Kubiak. But they have Mike McDonald as one of the, you know, five best coaches in the NFL, really good defensive mind. But whenever you're playing in a very tough division, it's hard to repeat. And they had a phenomenal year last year where, you know, just about everything went their way. I think expecting some regression is fair just because living up to that consecutive years is just very hard to do. Nobody would be shocked if they get back to the postseason, but me personally, I also won't be shocked if they're, you know, the first team out once we get to January.
1: Let's end on Clint Kubiak. He spoke earlier today in Vegas. Man, he sounds like he's all ball. I mean, there is no nonsense with him. He's not looking to win the press conference with jokes and all that. Seems like this guy can't wait to get out on the field and figure out what the Raiders are going to look like.
0: Yeah, I mean, the Raiders, you know, they've gone through how many head coaches now over the past 6 years. So, you know, they went like the guru route with Josh McDaniels. We all know how that went. You know, before that, they brought back John Gruden, who was the big name, getting him out of the booth. We all know how that ended. So I think Clint is the perfect median for that, where we know how smart he is. We know how innovative he is. He's had offensive success everywhere that he's gone. So I think that this is exactly what the Raiders needed. And it could end up being, you know, he could end up being their Ben Johnson hire, where, you know, he has, maybe not an exceptional first year in terms of what the Bears did last year, because I don't think that's a fair expectation to put on the Raiders. But, you know, with the pieces that they have in Jensen Bowers, you know, it's fair to expect the offense to be better. We'll see if Mendoza ends up playing at all, or if it ends up being a redshirt year with Kirk Cousins, going the entire way. But, there's excitement for the Raiders, at least for the future, and that's something that they haven't really had true excitement for in a good while.
1: Thanks, Jared. We always look forward to talking to you. Thanks for the time again.
0: All right, buddy. Take care.
1: Jared Bailey joining us from SB Nation. Ended with a Raider question for the Raider fans who said, it's got to be all Raiders. No, it doesn't. We want to hear football around the league. We want to hear everybody. We want to hear about all the teams. Raiders were a three-win team. We're going to have a ton of Raiders, ton of Raiders, ton of Raiders. We want to hear about other teams. We will have national guests on the show every day to talk about the league, because we want to hear about the NFL and some of the teams that are going to be competing against the Raiders. So appreciate you being on hold during a guest. I'm aware who's there, Robert in Portland. We thank you for waiting. Robert, you're up next. Thanks for joining us. What's happening?
2: Yeah, JT, you know, I got to hand it to you. Since the Super Bowl loss to Tampa Bay, you've watched these, you know, the Raiders lose 252 games. That's regular season, and win 166.
1: Oh, you have my hold on. You have my personal record? No, I don't want to hear this. What did you say since Super Bowl, where I did the post game show at Jack Murphy Stadium? I got on the trolley to leave. What's their record been?
2: Hey, prior to that, they were like 658 or something. They, you know, and I don't even want to go there, but I just want to hand it to you. 252 losses since you and I walked out of Jack Murphy.
1: That's a lot.
2: During the 9/11 fiasco, when we stood in line to get in, I know you got in there a lot earlier than I did. You were listening to Santana. I got in about just in time when they were closing out. But yeah, I watched this, and I just want to tell you, I think this is the year we're going to get at least turning in the right direction. I like that win a couple years ago in Seattle. Remember when we ran the ball down Seattle's throat and pulled that game out. Yeah. Remember that game?
1: I do. I remember it well.
2: That's what, if guys stay healthy, because depth is everything, the rushing game is the key, because it'll help the defense, because you don't want to be on the field a lot like our defense is all the time. And I think the other key is the defense will get helped out. Against the Houston game last year, that was our best game of the year, I thought. We didn't win it, but, you know, that was a tough win down there. I mean, loss down there, and we gave them everything they wanted. And that's the kind of football I want to see, even though we got a tough schedule. If we finish 500 with this schedule, that'll be like a team in the NFC South winning 12 games.
1: Yeah, great phone call, man. Well thought out phone call, as always. Robert in Portland, he talked about 200 and something losses I've seen. Ooh, I didn't want to hear that today, Connor. I still want to get a swim in today and do some things. That's a lot of losses. And I think I brought the same energy for every win and loss. The losses are tough. The losses are really, really hard. There's never been a time where the Raiders lost a game where I went on the post game where I wasn't pissed off. I mean, pissed off. Close loss, tight loss, overtime. And the wins, I always try to treat them as a party and a celebration. Well, I'm very proud of the team that I work with here and what we have lined up with our new partners. We welcome Steiner's Sports Pub to our team here. 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A gaming restaurant, some of the best bar food. 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So we are really excited about representing Steiner's on this show. 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It's that good. 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And they got a great happy hour Monday through Friday from 3 to 6 p.m. We really are excited about this. 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There's a few of them that I really love. Their promotions are great. And it's just a great place where people go to connect, and they're comfortable, and it's considered one of the best bars in town. And we have multiple bars, right? We have several bars here, but when I was thinking of Steiner's, I said, man, this is perfect for our show because we know we're sending our listeners to an unbelievable great establishment. Thanks to Roger and his entire team over at Steiner's. Great food. They welcome you every time you go in. And they're doing unbelievable promotions to ball games, ballparks, road trips, and all of that. 702-365-9200. Oliver is in Fairfield. Hello, Oliver.
3: Hey, what's up, JT? You know, I just want to talk about, like, training camp. You know, I remember you in Napa, George Atkinson, going up to the Napa Marriott. Yeah. You know, my kids were little at the time, the Rich Gannon teams, and it was just so awesome. One time I went to the Raiders alumni when they were there, and they were just all around the bar, you know, talking to them, and my kids were little taking pictures, and, you know, there were you always walking around working, and, you know, I just, me being from the Bay, you know, lifelong Raider fan, is it worth the flight for me to go down there for a training camp and go to the MCC?
1: Yeah,
3: Does it have that Raider vibe like Napa? And like
1: It's not going to be Napa where the rolling hills of Napa are there.
3: Yeah.
1: But it's what I think you'd like about that, if you come down to practice here and you get a chance to come down. And have you seen the new building yet? Have you been down there?
3: Yeah, okay. Last time I went to Vegas, I bowl. Sometimes I go to tournaments over there, and then when the Super Bowl was in Vegas.
1: No, but my point is, have you been to World Headquarters? Have you been to the practice facility?
3: No, I didn't even know it was open to the public.
1: Yeah, it is open, but there's season ticket holders that have the priority, so you have to go through that. But I will say, if you haven't seen it, But you bring up a lot of good points, man. I miss Napa. I mean, it's Napa is expensive. You got to redo the fields. The gym is primitive. This gym here that they have, the weight room, is state of the art. The swimming pools. It's just much easier for the players. But was anything cooler than Napa to watch a practice in the morning and then go to a restaurant and a vineyard and come back for a late practice at night? I mean, that was a beautiful thing.
3: Yes, sir. And interaction with the players, like right after, like I would go there, like, you know, I would take days off, take my kids over there, you know, seeing Gannon, Mr. Brown, and then like just the staff. You guys were so cordial. And, you know, I'm going to ask you my last question. Mm. So where do you – do you feel like are the Raiders ever going to come back to Napa and give the Bay Area fans a little taste?
1: Yeah, I don't know. I appreciate your call. I don't know. I you know, we've heard rumors about Tahoe. We heard rumors about Tahoe, rumors about going back to Napa. And I you know, I keep that. I'm not in on those meetings, but I will tell you how expensive it is to do that. I know how expensive it was to go to Costa Mesa. That was really, really unique. But it wasn't great. The fields I didn't think were great. They were okay. It was okay. And the hotel we stayed at was brilliant. And we were really close to the beach, which was nice. But, you know, the Raiders are different now. They built this building in Henderson, which is like the Death Star. Everybody talks about Allegiant being the Death Star, where AC/DC is playing Saturday night. Headquarters is insane. So you want the players to be comfortable and have the best food, the best weights, the best nutrition, everything, the best meeting rooms. They're going to do it there. Just be thankful that we're not the Bengals and the Giants and the 49ers. How would you like to be a 49er and have to practice headquarters and training camp at Levi's Stadium next to the Transformer Field? And then what? Do what? You know, it's 45 minutes from San Francisco. You know, so, and then the Bengals. I see on Hard Knocks, the Bengals are throwing footballs outside their stadium. It's gross. And the Giants and the Jets. At least the Giants and the Jets. The Jets would go to Hofstra. The Giants would go to Albany. Not great. And the Bills went to St. John's Fisher, right? But this is okay for the Raiders. It is what it is. All right. We got big news here with the Niners. Just came down. Listen to this. 49ers coach Kyle Shanahan just spent some time describing the events of July 14th with the local media. He wanted to clarify up front that the accident was his fault. He took his eyes off the road briefly to find his phone, which fell between seats, and when he looked up, he had gone over the line and into an SUV. The California Highway Patrol database had a clerical error attributing the accident to the girl. Shanahan says that is not accurate. Wow. Wow. So a couple of things here. I take this story very seriously for a couple of reasons. I know John Lynch. We were at the same hotel for our honeymoons. We got married the same day. I've known John forever. I like John Lynch. Great player. Secondly, I know how tight Clint Kubiak is with Kyle Shanahan. And I work for Clint Kubiak, so I'm not making fun of car accidents. I don't do that. I think this is a very serious story. The story now becomes simply this. There's a car accident, he's lucky to be alive. Could have lost his eye. Chris Sims said, could have lost his eye. For everybody looking for guilt, it seems like right here, he's admitting right now that that was his deal. Okay? So he's taking ownership of this. What I think's happening from knowing so many people in the Bay Area is that people are now questioning Bay Area journalists. Let me make this clear. Not Bay Area sports talk hosts, which I am. I'm a Bay Area sports talk host. I've been on there forever. This show's on in the Bay Area right now. They're not questioning us. They're questioning the journalist. The writers who cover the team, when did they know? When did they not know? And as I tweeted out, God forbid, if Antonio Pierce was here as the head coach and he got into a head-on accident and Antonio Pierce broke ribs, had a concussion, broke his hand, and got 40 stitches, and that happened in Vegas or in Henderson, it would have been on the noon, 5 o'clock, 10 o'clock, and 11 o'clock news. this radio station and some journalists tied to this would have had the story hours after it happened. So what you have to ask yourself now is that why didn't the Bay Area journalists who cover the team not have this information the day it happened? You answer that for me. Talk to yourself in the car. Why wouldn't they have it, the people that cover the Niners who are journalists? Now, you could say, here are your choices. They never heard. They didn't never heard. Some guy who's working for the San Jose Mercury News looked down, he didn't get a text, didn't find out. Okay, he's off the hook. What happens if someone knew about it the day it happened and held the story for 6 days? And he claims or she claims to be a journalist, withholding information about a serious car accident that could have caused the death of an NFL head coach, and someone held that information back? I'm not saying that happened, but that's what everybody's looking at now. Clean your phone out. Delete your text messages. Get ready, boys and girls, because they're not letting this go. You know who's not letting it go? Mike Florio, who's an attorney. And some of the other people that are looking to stir the pot. This guy, Tony Farmer, who's been covering the Diana Rossini story. Everybody's looking around going, wait a second. Who are my favorite Bay Area journalists? They all knew Kyle. They know John. They know Brock Purdy. Why didn't they put it out on Twitter? I don't know. It's not my beat. 702-365-9200. Is the number if you want to get through. Hey, this is going to be fun. We're going to replay the coach. I can't wait to hear it. I heard it in the car. I'm going to hear it with my headset on. Clint Kubiak and what he had to say today. Man, all ball. Woo-hoo! All ball coming up. If you like football, you'll like this 10 minutes of content we have here. And we're going to get it for you. Some people you're familiar with ask good questions. Jump on in. JT in Vegas on the flagship of the Silver and Black.
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1: JT back with you Friday, Grimaldi's Eastern. Grimaldi's on Eastern. Come on out, we're having a training camp pizza party. It's the best pizza I've ever had. Great food, salads, all that. We'll have a couple of guests. Levi Edwards will be there, maybe an alumni. We'll have some friends there. Love you to come out. I don't do many remotes, but we're going to do some more remotes this year because we have more partners almost than we've ever had, and they're requiring remotes. So a remote could be fun, especially when it's great pizza. Come see me. That will be this Friday at noon at Grimaldi's on Eastern. Just come. Come on in. Bring a couple buddies from work. Talk Raiders. We'll have some giveaways, some things that we always give away here. We got a great promotions department. We'll have the summer of fun coming up in a minute. Earlier today, Clint Kubiak, the new head coach of the Raiders, spoke to the media at team headquarters. Here's what he said.
18: All right, ready when you guys are.
19: How you're putting together your training camp plan specifically for Mendoza. How do you put together something definitive in knowing that you have to adjust during camp?
18: We get the off day, so it's a good, we can reflect after 3 days, but we have a starting point on, you know, where those reps want to be for the guys. I know we're really thoughtful about, how many reps each guy's getting against what defense. You know, there's going to be times where it moves and certain guys are with the twos, certain guys with the threes. We'll get a second guy with the ones. We have an early on plan, but it's always a moving target.
20: Clint, at the owners' meetings when we asked you about kind of your foundational, you said you wanted to talk to the team before you told us. And first day of training camp, what is a foundational truth for every practice in building a regime for Clint Kubiak?
18: Yeah, you know, team first approach is the number one thing that we're going to talk about. We've talked about it all off season, but you know, removing the word "I" from our verbiage as much as possible and thinking about the team, how we can make the team better—players, coaches, administrators—and just trying to keep the "I" out of the building as much as possible.
19: Over the season, you know, before you left off over the offseason, you said that you could ruin the offseason in 40 days. You know, with that being said, you know, how much effort and emphasis have you noticed from your team coming back in? And also, what were some things that you believe you did for yourself personally that got you mentally prepared to come back in this building?
18: Yeah, I guess we'll find out tomorrow at practice, you know, how those guys spent their time. Just left a conditioning test. Guys did a great job there, but, you know, playing football is a whole lot different than running 60 yards. So, you know, we'll find out who the most self-motivated people were. As far as myself, it was just very important for our entire coaching staff to go be with their families and recharge that way, because you're so much more excited to come back in the building and work your tail off, you know, when you are recharged. So I left them alone. You know, I'm sure everyone does their own little things in the off season. You know, I'm always going back to watch what we did, watching our cut-ups, and just getting as familiar with the players as possible, so that come here, you know, in about 12 practices, we're putting guys in the right position to make plays on game day.
19: How did the team come back as far as health-wise? Is everyone good to go for tomorrow's practice?
18: We are. Everyone's going to be practicing tomorrow. Yep.
0: What is the plan along those lines, I guess? What is the plan for Jermaine McCoy in training camp and going forward?
18: Yeah, the plan is to get him reps early, see how he responds, you know, in his recovery. It is a moving target with him. He's a guy that's worked extremely hard and has been dedicated to the program that we've put in front of him. But, you know, Jermaine hasn't played football in a year, and we're aware of that, but he's ready to go practice tomorrow, and we're also going to be really smart with him and develop him the right way.
19: As far as Max Crosby, for tomorrow, do you expect him to be a full participant, or is it going to be a situation you guys have to ease him in since he missed so much time in the spring?
18: You know, he's going to get all the reps tomorrow with the ones. You know, he's ready to go. He's ready to practice. Again, there's, as practice unfolds and we're watching our players, it's always a moving target. But as of right now, you know, tomorrow is a pretty short work day, hour and 30 minutes. So, you know, we're expecting to be ready to take all those reps.
21: What is one thing you have to perfect during training camp? Obviously, this whole season's a work in progress, but for you, by the end of training camp, what do you want to see just top notch?
18: It's just really important that come game one that our players are doing what they do best on game day. So identifying their strengths and putting them in position to make plays on game day. So we're not, you know, we're not asking guys to do something that they can't do really well. So that's how we identify those strengths is really important to us as coaches.
22: Coach, no more Daniel Carlson. AJ said it was kind of fun to have rookies in camp. What has that looked like to you so far?
18: You mean just having as many rookies as we do have as part of the roster?
22: Kickers, like rookie kickers kind of hanging out.
18: Yeah, well, just having competition is always good at the snapper position, you know, at the kicker position. Competition is great for the whole team. So, you know, look forward to watching those guys compete and making each other better.
23: As you prepare to enter your first training camp as a head coach, is there anybody that you leaned on or anybody that you took advice from in developing your plan?
18: Yeah, the guys that we hired, you know, we got a veteran staff, we got some mix of youth, but just being in constant contact with all of our coaches and making sure we're on the same page. But, you know, Mike McCoy as the assistant head coach, you know, Joe DeCamillis, many years of experience, Rick Dennison, many years of experience. Those are guys that I lean on every day.
20: Your coaching style, you embrace the grind. You like that. How much are you looking forward to watching that battle for those two guard spots?
18: Yeah, absolutely. You know, we don't get to even put pads on, I think, till the, you know, sixth practice. We got a lot of work to do before then, but, you know, we have a lot of talented players at that position. They'll make the decision for us. So, we're going to coach them up, and we also know that whoever started in week one doesn't mean that's the starter in week 17. So we're always developing and getting guys better throughout the entire training camp and throughout the whole season.
24: What are you looking for at those spots? How will they make that decision for you?
18: Just looking for consistency, looking for guys that are great teammates, that are obviously solid in pass protection, excellent in the run game, and guys that just help make the team better. You know, the best athlete isn't the one that's going to win the job. It's the guy that plays the best with the other five around him. And then, you know, offensive line wise, unless you're playing tackle, you better be able to play multiple spots. So having versatile guys is very important.
21: Early to ask, but is there one person or position group who's won the offseason for you?
18: Is there a position group that has won the offseason? You know, I just give a whole lot of credit to Alex Guerrero and AJ and our training staff. I thought, you know, those guys do such a phenomenal job of putting our players' bodies in position to be successful and tracking data and just really taking it to the next level with the technology that we can to get the guys ready to go and challenge them. You know, the players' challenge is up ahead. I'm really impressed with our, you know, the guys, the training staff and the weight staff.
2: How do you chart growth for Fernando over the next several weeks? What are you looking for? What do you want to measure?
18: Well, you know, it's not just charting picks and completion percentage. It is, you know, we've put a lot on his plate in this offseason. We expect a lot out of him as these practices start coming. So the thing that stands out to me is, you know, he's going to have plenty of adversity like his teammates, and how does he deal with it? Does he make the same mistake twice? How quickly can he correct himself? You know, when he does make a mistake, what's his attitude like? What's his demeanor like? Those are really important things for quarterbacks.
19: You mentioned, you know, being able to watch a veteran quarterback and learn through osmosis. How valuable has Kirk Cousins been so far for Fernando early on?
18: Yeah, I mean, I would say his value as a player on our team is the most important thing. You know, his leadership, his veteran presence, you know, the way that he played in the spring was excellent. So we brought him here to play really good football. And obviously the mentorship, that's a byproduct of that. That's the kind of guy that Kirk is. But Kirk knows, and Fernando knows, and Aiden knows, and Jacob knows that, you know, they're here to play great football. And, you know, that's our job as coaches to get them ready for the other stuff.
19: What are you hoping to see out of Jack Besh and Dante Thornton when training camp starts?
18: Yeah, just see him compete. You know, there's a lot of competition in that receiver room. So let's just go play ball and may the best man win. Also knowing that those guys got to be able to play special teams for us and play them at a high level. So just like we talked about with the line, whoever's, you know, starting and getting more reps in week one, it's a long season and everyone's going to play. So we just need those guys to compete and make sure that they're available for all these practices so they can keep getting better.
19: Chris, for you, going into your first training camp as a head coach, what are your emotions like and how are you feeling about, you know, being in this position and on a completely new role?
18: Just focusing. I mean, it's obviously that I'm in a new role, but it's a wee thing. Our coaching staff is making sure that we're on our stuff so that we're the best versions of ourselves for these players so we can be great teachers and give these guys the information they need to have and put them through the stresses that we believe they'll see in the game so that the game, you know, is not as hard as practice. So it's just, it's more about our staff working together with the scouts, with this training staff, and being on the same page for these players.
20: Outside of this building, obviously, being the number one overall pick, Fernando gets a lot of attention. But Cignetti said that what set him apart to him was his willingness to prepare before the game. Was that one of the things that really stood out to you as you went through the evaluation process, is that willingness to prepare? Again, he's not Tom. He's a rookie. But you heard the same things about Tom.
18: Yeah, I think that's what you expect out of a quarterback. And just because someone says they work hard, there's totally different levels to that. And I would say in the evaluation process that he stood head and shoulders above others that I've been around. That doesn't guarantee you anything on Sunday. So it's a head start. Gives him a great chance to go have a heck of a practice, but it's really what he does on the field, which is what's going to decide his fate. And but the way that he prepares in a meeting room is what you want.
3: What is the benefit or the drawback of having to do early morning practices on the field before you do other work inside the building?
18: Yeah, the benefit is being outside on the grass. That's the benefit. These players' bodies are Ferraris, and they perform better on the grass. The negative is not having a meeting before practice. That's the way I see it.
19: From the health standpoint, how important is that? Also, with this heat, what other things are you doing to protect the players?
18: It's promoting, you know, all the things away from the field is hydration and nutrition and sleep habits and the things that Ricky and our training staff are, you know, showing these guys in team meetings. So we have a really great staff there, but it's, you know, it's just part of our team meetings every day is how do we take the best care of our body. And, you know, it starts with going to sleep early tonight so that they're ready to practice tomorrow.
21: Since you're not able to meet before practice due to how early you start practice, is there something that you guys do to supplement that?
18: Yeah, we do. We just, you know, we use our afternoon walkthroughs to prepare for the next day's practice. We got, you know, great technology sending out the materials to guys' iPads, film, and scripts. Yes, there's quite a few things that we do, and then that's where players have to be self-motivated and go back to their hotel room and, instead of shooting the breezes, getting down and studying their scripts on their iPad.
22: Coach, you've had a few months to call Las Vegas home, but have you and your family had the opportunity to really experience this community?
18: Yeah, we have. We have ever since I got here, it's been such an impressive place to be. You know, I'm really proud to be a part of this community, and you know, I'm really looking forward to working my tail off with our staff to earn a spot in this community. So, I got a lot of work to do there.
21: Do you have a favorite part about training camp? Anything specific?
18: you know, the thing that I love about football is teaching the players and building relationships. And when you're with the guys 11 hours a day is what the league gives you, you can't help but build great relationships. You know, you can't hide from each other. Those are the things that you love about being a coach. So during training camp, there is no wins and losses. You know, there's a lot less pressure that way for the players, but there is a lot of great time to get to know each other, and that's what stands out.
0: You've told us a couple times leading up to this that your preference is to have a rookie watch a veteran quarterback. But do you categorize that as a competition? Is it Kirk is the starter with, you know, the other guys trying to catch him? Like, I guess, how do you categorize that?
18: Yeah. For every position, there's got to be competition, right? The best player has to play. And that's not just what I'm going to see. You guys are going to see it in the preseason games. You know, we as coaches, we're going to see who the best guard is, okay, best quarterback across the board. There's battles everywhere on the roster. So it's important for me to be fair to the players is to put the best player out there. When we go out to practice tomorrow, Kirk Cousins is the starting quarterback. He's the guy. And he's going to get a ton of reps. And he deserves them because he's played really good football. But I want Fernando and I want Aiden to push him.
4: Good. All set? Thanks, Coach.
18: Thanks.
1: So that was really good. And look, that's his first ever press conference as the coach during the season. The season started today. You know, the preseason starts today. This is the first day. That's his first ever press conference. When he was in a suit and he got introduced and he was speaking when Fernando was there, that's a different type of press conference. This is him in front of the media for his first ever State of the Union, as I call it. And Q's coming up next. He was there. I'm sure he's going to talk about his body language and how stealth he is and what's it like when he's working that room, because that's a different presser than I've heard in quite some time. And I've heard many. That's different. And I think a lot of fans are going to embrace that. All right, Connor, the summer of fun. We need to get in real quickly for the text people out there and everybody else who wants to win. What do we got?
5: Yeah, we got a good fun trip going on this week. This one's going down for the Grand Canyon National Park and the Sedona. So it's a little two-part here. You get to trip up to Grand Canyon and you get to stay in Sedona. Beautiful red rocks there. Lots to do. Lots of nice wine tasting, food, a lot of things to do for family, friends. If you get the chance to go out there, it's a beautiful place to be. And this time of year, it is not as hot as you might think. It's going to be more of like that 80s, 90s.
1: Yeah,
5: it's good to escape. So I'm a big fan, but some people, they just need the cash and you have a chance to win $3,000 and you can get that too. But what you need to do is to text me right now at 702-365-9200. The word of the day. This is going to be the color white. Text me the word white to 702-365-9200 for your chance at the Grand Canyon Sedona trip or the $3,000 cash.
1: Yep, that's where we're at. Please text in now. We'll come back on the other side. We'll wrap it up. We'll tell you about what we have lined up tomorrow. 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Ooh. Ooh. I don't live in deep, deep, deep, deep Henderson, man. I live on the mean streets of Summerlin. I might need a police escort tomorrow, man. I may need like 3 patrol cars to get me on the 215, get me off at the M. Can anybody help with that tomorrow?
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15: The issue is, he's under contract to the Rams at $30 million right now. He's under contract for $30 million.
16: I didn't realize that.
15: Yes, he is.
16: Mm-hmm.
15: So if Aaron Donald said today, Sean McVay, I am ready to come play, the Rams' reaction to that would be awesome. Let's go figure out how we want to work this contract now. It'll be a reworked deal. And Aaron Donald can say, well, you owe me $30 million. And they could say, well, you haven't played football in 2 years. Are we getting $30 million a year Aaron Donald? Or are we getting what Aaron Donald? And Aaron Donald might say, yeah, I ain't coming back for that.
0: Yeah, that's interesting. Adam Schefter on Aaron Donald. I think he's in better shape than the entire league. The entire league. And he didn't play. He's proven it on his videos. Now, you might say, well, that's gym shape. That's weightlifting shape, not football shape. Stop. He's in better shape than anybody in the league. He's an animal. He's the Incredible Hulk. He lifts weights. He throws around 150-pound dumbbells like they're pencils. He'll be fine. The last thing this league wants is Aaron Donald and Myles Garrett joining up together. I can promise you that, but he'll play. He'll play, and I don't know how many games he's going to play, but he'll play most of the year. Nice job, Connor, today. Thanks to Alex Eshelman, Jared Bailey. Mad Dog tonight, 6 p.m. to 10. Gilligan's Island was on a three-hour tour. That's a four-hour tour. And then tomorrow, early over at the Raiders headquarters for practice. Looking forward to seeing what that looks like. And first day of school started today, but we started ahead of time because this radio station's always covering the Raiders for you. Always check out Q, as you always do. He's next, and I'll see you back here tomorrow.
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Kubiak, Fresloff, Iz, Pressler earlier today, opening up the 2026 training camp for the Silver and Black. It was great to be there. Had a whole media room full of media members from every TV station, every outlet. Folks I've never seen, folks I see all the time have all been there, and that's how it is. It's an exciting day because you know that football activities are officially back. The Raiders will be back out there on the grass coming up tomorrow early in the morning, 7:30 a.m., which I'm excited about that. And, you know, the Raiders have to do it early in the morning because of the extreme weather here in the Las Vegas area, but there's nothing wrong with that, right? They get their work in, and they're ready to rock and roll. But you come into the sounds of Clint Kubiak talking about the offensive line, which is something that we talked about quite a bit. The battle in particular at the guard position, consistency, being good teammates, which goes back to what Paul Gutierrez has said on this show many times when he talks about the offensive line and it coming together. It's not necessarily the best athletes. It's not necessarily the best offensive linemen. It's the best five that will fit together. And Clint Kubiak reiterated that earlier today. The best five athletes aren't necessarily going to get the job. It's the guys that could be consistent, the guys that could be good teammates, the guys that can work well together. That's all you're looking for and really in every position in the National Football League and in sports in general. You're looking for consistency, right? I say it all the time. I've been using this saying for a long time. Tell me who you are. Are you going to be a 7, a 10, a 3, a 2, a 8, a 9? Are you going to be that, or are you going to be a consistent 7? Or a consistent 8. Because I'll take that consistent 7. At least I know what I'm getting. Right? And when it comes to the offensive line, you have to know exactly what you're getting from the left tackle to the left guard to the center position to the right guard to the right tackle. They are so important to be on the same page and in lockstep with each other. So who are you going to be consistently is going to be the biggest key moving forward for that offensive line. And obviously, teams are built in the trenches. So the defensive line, they're going to have that element as well. But in particular, especially with Clint Kubiak being an offensive minded coach, and we all know what the end all be all goal is and what's going to be happening with the Raiders offense and the weapons that they have and the quarterback position. They've got to get that offensive line put together. They've got to get that five down that they feel like are going to be the best that fit along that offensive line, and they've got to work to all get on the same page. But excited because Raider Nation, you can give that big sigh of relief. We officially made it. Football is back. And I cannot be any happier that football is back. Trust and believe that. We got our media guy today who was sitting on the desk at our little spots when we walked into the media room. Nice, big, real good looking media guide from the Raiders, the 2026 Raiders media guide. I tweeted out a picture of it, and it just really goes through everything from the roster to the history of the team to, you know, stats and information. There's just so much there, but that's just another sign that football is back. Had an opportunity to go out there onto the practice field, just for a quick minute to test our equipment. So the morning tailgate, Vin Sapienza, Vinny Bonsignor, Clay Baker, they will be coming to you live from practice starting tomorrow morning, bright and early. Vince Sapienza will be representing tomorrow morning. So went out there, saw the sprinklers on the grass, saw the stands. So when the fans are there, where they're going to be sitting at, and just looking at the whole lay of the land. And it's just one of those signs that, yep, it is officially back. Saw the tents where the post game or the post practice, you know, podium sessions are going to be when it's head coach Clint Kubiak speaking with us or particular players or other coordinators like Andrew Janoco or Robbie Leonard or whoever the case may be. Just got the early glimpse of what it's going to look like. And again, it just kind of gives you that feeling of, yep, no doubt about it, we made it. We made it through the, and I say in air quotes, dog days of summer. Cause to be honest with you, Raider Nation, it never felt like the dog days of summer were here. Those days where people complain, there's nothing to talk about. I don't know what we're going to talk about. I feel like we went fast and furious all summer long. I feel like for the minute that the season ended, between obviously the coaching change, between free agency, the NFL draft, the way that the Raiders navigated through the waters and they put everything together, the excitement about the team. I feel like there was, I mean, everything just kept on flowing. Rookie minicamp, OTAs, mandatory minicamp. And then there was a quick, small, short window where you could say, yeah, there's not really much to talk about when it comes to the Raiders. But then there was other things to talk about and fill that void. So I feel like we got to where we are really quickly without any hiccups. And, man, I'll tell you, so excited about the opportunity that we're going to be with you the rest of the year and everything that's moving forward as this team is starting to put the pieces together. And, of course, they'll be out there on the practice field coming up starting

0: on tomorrow. Coming up on the show this afternoon, Chantel Chan, Raiders Squad Show. Did her show with her and Amber Thea Harris this morning. She'll join us at 2:30 and just kind of give you her pre-training camp, pre-practice number one thoughts on what she's looking for, what she's most excited to hear about, competitions in camp. And obviously that's a conversation that we'll have a lot of coming up on today's show, just because now that camp is here, now you can talk about some true camp battles. So Chantel Chan will join us coming up at 2:30. Kirk Morrison was supposed to join the show yesterday, but because of a massive cell issue that was going on, he was not the only one affected. There was plenty of people that were affected. I saw him at the facility earlier today. He'll join us coming up at 3 o'clock. He's good to go. I know he was talking to the players after Clint Kubiak, after he, you know, talked to us. He said, hey, I'm about to go meet with the team, so we'll get some good nuggets from Kirk. And he stopped when Clint Kubiak said he expects Aiden O'Connell and he expects Fernando Mendoza to push the hell out of, you know, Kirk Cousins, but Kirk Cousins is a starting quarterback, and he stopped. He said, all right, Q, go ahead and drop the mic. Go ahead and tweet that out. You know, and it was like the worst kept secret. We all knew. We talked about it for so long that Kirk Cousins was going to be the starting quarterback. And as of tomorrow, according to head coach Clint Kubiak, he will be the starting quarterback. But again, he expects Fernando, he expects Aiden, even Jacob Clark, you mentioned, to push them. Right? And his response to competition to any spot was the best guys will play at every position. The best player will play. And that's all that you could ever ask for. Just, you know, if you're a player and you're in that position, give me an opportunity. Right? If I'm the best guy, let me play. If I'm not the best guy, let the best guy play. Right? Kirk Cousins said the same thing when he had the introductory press conference. So I know Kirk Cousins, Fernando Mendoza, should he start, should he not start? I know that's going to be a storyline. It's never going to go away. Watching, you know, ESPN, I've been checking out the storyline ever since Clint Kubiak spoke. But he has let it be known, for any that didn't know, that Kirk Cousins will be the starting quarterback tomorrow. And they're going to move forward from there. He's going to get a ton of reps, his words, not mine. And then they're going to start, like I said, putting the pieces together. So Kirk Morrison will join us coming up at 3 o'clock. It's always great to catch up with the general, John McClain. He'll join us at 3:30. We'll talk all things NFL storylines. Saw that Jalen Carter got paid. See that other guys. It's so funny. This time of year is, you know, training camp is getting ready to get started. Guys are upset because their contract situations aren't where they want to be. And then there are guys that are getting paid. Like Jalen Carter got a massive contract extension from the Eagles, reset the market at the defensive tackle position. I know that ran some Raider fans a little salty because, well, we all know that the Raiders had an opportunity to draft him when he was selected, and they went with Tyree Wilson for multiple reasons. That didn't work out. Jalen Carter in Philadelphia did work out. But, you know, again, Howie Roseman, he's earned the right to get that, you know, to be able to go out on a limb and get a guy like that. And it's worked out really well for the Eagles, as it seems like it always does. So, he got picked up with a big time contract extension. Obviously, there's others out there that are looking for that contract extension. Baker Mayfield, you know, he's not going to get extended this season. Looks like that he's going to play this season out with Tampa Bay, and then they're going to get back to the drawing board. And obviously, Vita Vea was a conversation on yesterday that will continue to roll on. Speaking of Vita Vea, Ted Wynn from The Athletic will join us coming up at 4 o'clock. Obviously, he tweeted out after the news of Vita Vea asking for a trade yesterday, tweeted out that, you know, Vita wants to go to a California team or the Raiders. So that would be the Rams. That would be the Chargers. That would be the 49ers or the Silver and Black. And look, that's out there. You know, the Raiders will do with that what they want, right? If they've made calls, if they've, you know, even if they thought about it, even if they're contemplating it, it is what it is. But we'll talk to Ted from really a film point of view. You know, does he fit with the Raiders off defense? And not that does he fit, because we know he does. He's a hell of a player. But at this stage of the game, at 31 years old, looking for a contract extension that's probably around $48 million over the next couple of years, does that make sense for what the Raiders are trying to do? So we'll talk to him about that. And he also has some work out right now about, you know, just Raider training camp needs. So as we're right here on the eve of the first practice, we want to make sure we get that in as well. So as you can tell, we got a packed show. Excited about the opportunity, as we always are. Chantel Chan at 2:30, Kirk Morrison at 3, John McClain at 3:30, and Ted Wynn joins us coming up at 4 o'clock. Of course, we'll hear from you as well at 702-365-9200. That's the text line and the phone line. Speaking of the text line, Ari, it is the summer of fun brought to you by Terribles. Of course, we're going to continue giving out trips. We're going to continue giving out the cash. If you don't want to take the trip, it is $3,000 cash. And the trip this week, Grand Canyon and Sedona. So what is the word for today that they have to text in before 5 o'clock to get in to win?
1: It is white. W-H-I-T-E. White.
0: There you go. There you go. I sense a theme here. I mentioned it yesterday when You gave out the word. I said, I feel like that these are recycled words for the 4th of July. So yesterday was red. Today is white. I ain't the smartest guy in the world. And I'm sure that you aren't either, but I'm sure you could probably put together what the word for tomorrow is going to be. I'll just go ahead and throw that little nugget out there for Raider Nation to soak up. So, yeah, there you go. White is the word for today, so text that in. You have till 5 o'clock, 702-365-9200. I'll get you in to win the trip, Grand Canyon and Sedona. And, of course, if you don't want to take the trip, you can always take the $3,000 cash. Who couldn't use $3,000 cash? So that's there in line for you. And, of course, we always want a winner. Again, as I mentioned on yesterday's show, and I'll continue to remind you throughout the course of the week, I will be at Treasure Island TI. The Golden Circle Sportsbook will be in there from 2 to 5 coming up on Friday. I was there last Friday sliding in for our sister station ESPN Las Vegas. Well, I'm going to run it back one more game, right? Going to do that again coming up on Friday. So I do encourage you to come on out, hang out. And I've been told that I'm supposed to have AC/DC tickets. So I'm going to keep on throwing that out there to the ether. So if I do, in fact, have those, that's something to get excited about. AC/DC's playing at Allegiant Stadium, so I'll have your tickets to that as well, amongst other things to give away. But that's always one of my favorite places to do shows live from, is the fact that I'll be at TI, and that's always great. And I believe JT will be at Grimaldi's in Henderson off of Eastern. He'll be there from 12 to 2 on Friday. So, you know, you can one-stop shop. Wherever you are riding around town, you can check out JT at Grimaldi's and then follow up a little bit later and check me out at TI, the Golden Circle Sportsbook, from 2 to 5 p.m. So before we get into the opening drive and hear from you at 702-365-9200, we got to hear from our guy E-Rob. Yesterday was important. Tomorrow's important. Camp is important, but today is, and why is that?
2: Because every day matters. The older you get, the more you start appreciating day in and day out. Because you know I can't get that time back. I'm in the business of saying, not if I would have did this or if I would have did that. I'm in the business of now.
0: I'm in the business of now as well. So right now, let's jump into the opening drive.
3: The opening drive of Unnecessary Roughness on Raider Nation Radio, 920 AM, is brought to you by Paul Padilla. It's not about the injury. It's about the recovery.
0: So it makes all the sense in the world now that training camp is here. It doesn't make sense a month ago. It didn't make sense 2 months ago. It didn't make sense after the draft, but it makes all the sense in the world today with training camp being here and the first day of practice coming up on tomorrow. What are you looking for? What is the camp competition that you're most intrigued by and why? Who is the player that intrigues you the most? Who do you think has an opportunity to push somebody for their job? Now is the time to talk about it, because now we're going to be about it. We're going to be able to see exactly what's going on. We're going to see exactly who's the leader in the clubhouse, exactly who may be falling a little bit behind. Now it's time for the action. So now we'll talk about the obvious: training camp competitions. I've let it be known multiple times that there's not a ton of positions that are up for grabs. I've said that. I'll stick by that. But there are a couple that I'm very, very intrigued by. But I do want to hear from you at 702-365-9200. You heard Clint Kubiak on the way in talking about the guard battles. That, to me, is a massive one. The offensive line has to be put together. So the left guard, right guard, that competition right there, Spencer Burford, Caleb Rogers, JPJ, Trey Zune, right? That's competition right there. Four dudes that I think is capable of holding those spots down. And no questions asked. I say it all the time when I talk about the quarterback position. If there's a game on Sunday, could they go out there and play? I say the quarterbacks could. If there was a game on Sunday, I feel like the offensive line could go out there and make it work with the guys that they have. Now, they wouldn't have any reps together. They wouldn't have any practice, but those guys could fill that void out of the four guys I just mentioned. Caleb Rogers, Spencer Burford, Trey Zune, and JPJ. All four of those guys, I believe, could be solid guards led by Rick Dennison as the offensive line coach. So that's one of the big battles. The secondary, I've talked about that before. Who's going to be the corner across from Stokes? And what about the safety position? I mentioned Traydon Stokes is a day one starter. I stick with that. Traydon Stokes is a day one starter, but where is he starting? Is he starting in the safety spot? Is he starting out there where Isaiah Pulumau goes? Is he in the nickel? Where Teron Johnson is, the guy they traded for? The vet they traded for with the Buffalo Bills, where they made a pick swap. I think Traydon Stokes is one of those guys that you circle him and good things are going to happen. I think he's going to be a big time playmaker for this Raiders defense. He's a guy I'm really excited and fired up about. The question is, where is he going to play? His versatility is fantastic. He could play in multiple different spots. And then, of course, the wide receiver position. Malik Benson, the sixth-round pick out of Oregon. There's a lot of buzz around him right now. And it's funny because the guy that he's battling with, there was a lot of buzz around him this time of year last year, Dante Thornton Jr. I think that that is a hell of a competition. I really, truly do believe one of those two dudes is going to earn some real deal playing time, and the other guy is going to kind of sit on the shelf. And I actually give the upper hand to Benson right now because he has special teams skill set. He can be a guy in the special teams game as well. Where Dante Thornton Jr., that's not going to be. I think he's got a hell of a battle on his hands. And I might have taken your answer, but those are the ones that I have when it comes to training camp battles. True training camp battles. There's not much, but the guard positions, the quarterback across from Stokes, you know, who's going to be that other safety next to Jeremy Chinn, and then Benson and Thornton Jr., the two wide receivers. And that's not saying that those guys are going to be starters, but you know that there's a healthy amount of talent in the wide receiver room, but we don't know exactly what role they play. But I do believe Malik Benson and Dante Thornton Jr. are battling neck and neck for that one position, whatever position, however they're going to divvy up that time and however much they're going to see them on the grass. That's why I think it's so important that one of them has to establish himself as that guy, as a guy that they can count on for this Raiders offense moving forward. But what says you? 702-365-9200. Now that training camp is here, practice starts tomorrow, what is the camp competition that you're most intrigued by and why? Big Brent hit us on the text line. I want to see who our starting secondary is going to be. Obviously, the offensive line and quarterback is priority, but I'm really intrigued about who's going to be the guy on defense outside of Max. You know, that's a really good point, and I like the guys that they brought in, the veterans that they brought in, the Quay Walkers, the N'Kobe Deans. I like those two additions in a major way. And then, of course, you know, when you talk about the secondary, and I just went through them, all the guys that they drafted. I'm not saying all the guys they drafted are going to pop or even pop right away, but they all have so much talent. And the one thing that they have is something that the Raiders have proven that they don't have, which is guys that can take the ball away. And I feel like that at some point in a passing league, you've got to find a way to get those dudes on the field. Because you need the defense to take the ball away. And if you have a healthy, motivated, angry Max like we've heard that he is, he's going to make those guys better. And those guys are going to make him better. They work hand in hand, right? If the coverage is good, right, the edge rushers, the pass rushers, the defensive tackles have a chance to get to the quarterback. If the pass rush is good, the defensive tackles are getting home. The edge rushers are getting home. The corners, it's going to make their job easier. They all work together. But the fact that they went out and got guys that can create havoc and create turnovers and take the ball away, and I know they haven't done it on the NFL level, but I'm not going to close my eyes and act like I don't see 5 career interceptions, 6 career interceptions, 7 career interceptions. I'm not going to do that. Especially when you think about what the Seahawks did last year with their 18 interceptions that they have. Their 7 fumbles recoveries that they had and the 5 fumble touchdowns that they created. Like, you know, I'm not gonna say, cause that's what you're aiming for. That's what you're going for. Right? You're always looking for guys that can shorten the field, give you an opportunity. How much easier is it for Kirk Cousins and the Raiders offense to score if they're starting at the 50 as opposed to the 20 or the 25? Right? If you're already at midfield because you just came up with a big play and the momentum has shifted and all of a sudden you've got Uncle Mo on your side, that energy and that juice on your side, that just helps everyone. How many times have we seen the Raiders turn the ball over and all of a sudden Uncle Mo went on the other side and they never got it back? It happens all the time. So those are such game-changing, such emotional-type plays that you can see games just spin on a dime, right? Stop on a dime, do a little 360 spin, maybe do a little jig, and then keep it pushing, right? That's what those kind of plays do. Those are game-changers. Think about the play Max made last year where he batted the ball up. And that was against Chicago, right? Batted the ball up in the air, intercepted it. And all of us, when he intercepted it, we all were like, damn, I hope he gets to the house. I hope he takes it all the way back, right? Because none of us had confidence that the Raiders were going to score a touchdown. None of us. I was hoping that he was going to take that bad boy to the house. And you know the thing about that is the play he made against Chicago at Allegiant Stadium was the exact same play I saw him make in training camp. Leading up. And that was one of the things you saw him seem like he was even working on more last year is getting his hands up at the end, tipping the ball up so he has a chance to go get it. And he did that last year in training camp and took it to the house. And I want to say he threw the football over the fence over where the bread factory is on the other side of the Raiders practice facility and training camp. I want to say he threw the ball over the fence. It might have been practice. It might not have been training camp. But either way, it was a hell of a play. It was right at the end of practice. But it was the same thing that you saw him do. So whenever they say you play like you practice, that was, to me, the exact result of what we saw him do in that practice session when he took that one to the house. The Raiders need to do more of that. I don't see enough interceptions in practice or training camp. I don't see enough tip balls that get picked off by the defense and taken the other way. We did see some this past mandatory minicamp and OTAs, which is very encouraging. Very encouraging. I just would like to see more. Vinny Bonsignor would like me to see more so I don't have to continue to hit him every time a ball hits the ground. I'm like, damn it! That's another one of those, man. You gotta make that play. But those are the game changers. Those are the ones that, how many times have you seen a ball get tipped up in the air and you all of a sudden you hold your breath like, oh damn, because you know it's going the other way. And then when it falls harmlessly to the ground, you're like, oh, okay, cool. Got away with that one. More times than not, that tip ball doesn't get intercepted by the Raiders. And more times than not, when the ball gets tipped by the other team, they usually take it away. Those are game changers. So those guys that they brought in, the guys that they drafted, the Stukes, the Johnsons, the McCoys, the Masses, those guys all have ball skill. So I want to see how they get those guys onto the field. And I'm not trying to, you know, turn them into all pros before they ever learn the NFL game. But man, as long as they have that skill set in their back pocket, as long as that has a natural instinct to them, that's going to help this Leonard-led defense in a major way. 702-365-9200. East Oakland Raiders said, one, I'm a cheat. Quarterback, I want to see someone take the job and grab it by the neck. Cousins a starter, but will he remain? And two, I want to see the offensive line competition. Will JPJ be out of luck or stepping up? And who else will emerge? It's a good question. I had a buddy of mine ask me straight up over the weekend, hey, man, is JPJ going to be on this team this year? And I took a step back and I was, yeah, I expect him to be on the team this year. I expect him to be the starting right guard. But that just kind of lets you know the uncertainty of that position. And JPJ has a really good fan base, but at the same time, it's like, you know, it's year three. It's time to step up and solidify who you're going to be. Are you going to be that guy? Or are you going to be inconsistent? Are you going to be available? You know, the one thing I know, and we heard Kubiak say it at the top of the show, when you talk about the guard battle, what do you say? Consistency. Can JPJ be consistent? He might be the baddest man in the land, right? He might be the king of the jungle, right? But if he can't be the king of the jungle consistently and work together with the other dudes around him to create the Avengers or whatever you want to call them, right? You know, the guys that are going to all, you know, build that strong, solid offensive line that can open up holes for Genty, protect Cousins, protect Mendoza, and again, just be consistent. Is he going to be that guy? That's why that guard competition is going to be so strong. I think we all know the kind of skill set that he has. I think we've all seen the toughness that he brings and the want to that he has. But he's got to be on the field, and he's got to be on the field consistently. That's going to be huge for JPJ during training camp, and that's definitely something to pay attention to. Central Coast Raiders says, Senor Q, good afternoon. Most intriguing thing for me has to be the wide receivers. Tucker or Jalen, which one could become Cousins or Mendoza's go-to? Or another rookie wide receiver pops into camp. That changes the whole passing offense for me. Someone has to take the pressure off Brock. Go Raiders. Someone does have to take the pressure off Brock. That's been the knock on the Raiders all offseason, right? Yeah, but. How many yeah buts have we heard? If I had a dollar for every yeah but I heard about the moves that the Raiders made, I'd be rich. I'd be doing this show from an awesome island in Hawaii right now. Right? I'd be kicking it somewhere with a Mai Tai in my hand. Because that's all we've heard all offseason. Yeah, but. They got the quarterback, but they don't have wide receiver. They got the running back, but they don't have wide receiver. They got the best tight end in the land, but they don't have a wide receiver. That's all we've heard. So to Central Coast Raiders' point, someone's got to take the pressure off Brock. Who's that going to be? What, didn't Eminem say with a real Slim Shady, please stand up, please stand up? Someone's got to stand up. Someone's got to identify themselves. Like I said, I think Malik Benson and Dante Thornton Jr. are going to be in a battle. Jack Besh is a guy that I believe could be a security blanket go-to drive extender for the quarterback position for this Raiders offense. He's got to show it. He's got to prove. Tucker, Jalen Naylor. Naylor was the guy that they prioritized in free agency. They brought him in. Tucker continues to get better and better each and every year. James Jones is a big fan of Trey Tucker. Big fan, just by seeing what he does. And I respect the hell out of Trey Tucker because he practices like he plays, fast, full speed. Doesn't, you know, when they always said, don't cheat the drill, don't cheat the rep, he doesn't. He goes full throttle throughout the course of practice. I can respect that because it's easy on game day. You play, again, how you practice. So keep that feedback coming, 702-365-9200. Training camp is here. Give yourself a round of applause for making it to this point. Practice starts tomorrow. What is the camp competition that you're most intrigued by and why? 702-365-9200. Let us know your thoughts. Chantel Chan, Raiders Squad Show. She joins us next. 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

0: I think that's the kind of guy you bring in a win now mode. So is he a great, I've always liked Vita Vea. Mm-hmm. You know, he's a dog.
1: Yep.
0: This 31-year-old veteran fit with what they're trying to do right now. And I don't think it's necessary right now. It's not a win now type of team. I think that's like a Myles Garrett to the Rams kind of, you know, situation where it's a big difference.
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3: That was our good friend Amberthea Harris as part of the Raider Squad Show this morning with Chantel Chan and myself. Held it down for 1 hour long, 1 hour strong. Of course, we got into that Vita Vea conversation and the fact that it's been reported by Ted Wynn, who will join the show coming up at 4 o'clock, that he wants to go after making a trade request from Tampa Bay. He wants to play for a California team or the Raiders. So you hear Amber's thoughts on if Vita makes sense. I've shared my thoughts and if he's made sense. And of course, Raider Nation, you chimed in as well at 702-365-9200. It is Unnecessary Roughness here on Raider Nation Radio 920. We welcome in Chantel Chan from the Raider Squad Show here on the show. And Chantel, thanks so much for your time. I do appreciate you. And so what are your thoughts? It's been a little while. We talked about it this morning on the squad show, but Vita Vea, 31 years old, hell of a player, a dog, as Amberthea Harris described, but does he make sense for this Raiders team at this stage of the game?
4: I think right now what the Raiders are trying to build with all the young talent, I don't think it necessarily makes sense. But I think the ties with John Spytek, them knowing each other really well, and the fact that I think a lot of people in Raider Nation would be excited to see Vita Vea and Max Crosby play together. I mean, that would transform the defense right away if you were to add a piece like him. He was a guy that played every game last season, so he's not injury prone. But the only thing is he's 31 years old. And what the Raiders are trying to do, I don't know if you necessarily want to bring in somebody that's 31 years old. And then you also think about the cap space and how much he's going to cost and the years you're going to get out of him. So you're thinking 31, 32, 33. And that's kind of, getting on the tail end of your career for most players in the NFL. So if I'm the Raiders and I'm seeing all this young talent, you know, John Spytek is really trying to build through the draft. I don't think the Raiders right now are looking to add a piece like Vita Vea, but obviously if you're John Spytek, you're probably making that call and just seeing, you know, what you could get for him. Because if it's a second rounder, which maybe you're able to get Vita Vea for a second rounder, maybe you think about it. But with everything that the Raiders are trying to do within building throughout the draft and bringing in young players and, you know, trying to develop that talent, I think they might be looking to do that instead of adding a veteran like Vita Vea.
3: Yeah, I think that a second rounder would probably be a little bit rich as well. But again, I mean, you know, that's why you pick up the phone and make the call, right? And I do think that John Spytek, as a responsible GM, would do that, especially since he has those ties and connection with Jason Light there in Tampa Bay. Again, Chantel Chan is with us here, Raider Nation Radio 920. So something that we also talked about quite a bit this morning on the squad show was training camp. You were dying to get the training camp conversation. So we talked to Clint Kubiak earlier today. The first practice is coming up tomorrow. For you in particular, as I asked Raider Nation, what is the camp competition that you're most intrigued by and why?
4: I think for me it's the offensive line, and it's probably because I've been talking to Lincoln Kennedy too much here. But this is something that we've been looking at for months. This is something where when they added a guy like Tyler Linderbaum, we were like, whoa, John Spytek making moves and right away making the offensive line better. Because how the season ended last year, they were, you know, arguably the worst offensive line in the whole entire league. So to add Tyler Linderbaum, you go draft a guy like Trey Zun that can play multiple positions on the line, and you're just adding pieces. Like, you still have, you know, a Charles Grant, you still have a Caleb Rogers, and we don't know what they're actually going to be because we didn't get to see them on the field last season that much, especially if you're someone like Charles Grant. But there's competition now for that offensive line, so that's where I'm going to be looking, especially when it comes to that right guard position or even the right tackle position, because I know everyone's kind of expecting DJ Glaze to also have a good season this year, and I would like him to as well, but I really want to see how he's developed, and I really want to see what type of noise JPJ makes, because, you know, he's got a beehive. I always say this. He's got a beehive, and he's got to stay healthy, as you and Link always say, you can't make the club in the tub, and, you know, it'll be interesting to see. So that's where my eyes are going to be. It's going to be on that offensive line.
3: Yeah, I'm glad you mentioned that about JPJ. East Oakland Raider actually texted us in earlier, and he said, will JPJ be out of luck, or is he going to step up? So, I mean, this seems like, to me, Chantel, a huge training camp for JPJ. How big do you think this camp is for him?
4: I think it's a make-or-break camp for him, just because of everything that kind of went on last year. This was a guy that was moved to different spots on the offensive line. He was dealing with injury. So for JPJ, I think he really has to show out. I think he has to solidify a position. And when he's playing good, like no doubt about it, he brings a different type of energy to this offensive line. And Raider Nation absolutely loves it. I want to see JPJ win, but it's really up to him to see what he does on this offensive line. He's got competition this season, Q, and I think that's going to make him go a little bit harder.
3: Yeah, I agree. I agree. He definitely has a lot of competition. Chantel Chan, Raider Squad Show, is with us here. Raider Nation Radio 920. Another text that we got was about the wide receiver position, and I mentioned in particular Malik Benson and Dante Thornton Jr. What do you think about that competition between those two guys?
4: Well, Dante Thornton Jr. has a lot to prove because Malik Benson, even when it was like mini camp, you know, rookie camp, like a lot of people were talking about him. He's coming off his best season in Oregon, and he's a guy that's extremely fast. And we've talked a lot about him being on special teams, but I think he's really going to fight for that position. And if I'm Dante Thornton Jr., I think you have to also really go hard and fight for this position because he could get beat out by someone like Malik Benson that's coming in really hungry. And as for someone like Dante Thornton Jr., we also want to see how he is developing. He's got all the attributes. And I think last training camp, everyone was really, really excited for him. And, you know, the season just didn't go as we all thought, you know, it was going to go. We thought it'd be a lot better than what we saw last season. We didn't expect those big blowouts, but also, like, it goes back to the offensive line. Like, if this offensive line doesn't play well and they don't have that chemistry, it doesn't really matter who's going to be at quarterback throwing the ball to these wide receivers. So I think it all comes down to the whole entire offense, but that battle is going to be really interesting. And, you know, I'm really big on Malik Benson, so yeah. I think he could really, you know, fight for a position, even a starting role, to be honest with you, because this is a wide receiver room that isn't proven.
3: Mm-hmm. No, you're right about that. There's a lot of talent in that room, but like you said, it's unproven. We don't know exactly what they're going to be moving forward. But Chantel, you said it. You said the quarterback position, and you know it's taken 8 or 9 minutes in this conversation before we got to the quarterback position. Clint Kubiak said today that Kirk Cousins will start tomorrow, right? He's earned that. He's played really good football, and you know he expects Aiden O'Connell and Fernando Mendoza obviously to push him and challenge him. But hearing the head coach say Kirk Cousins is a starter tomorrow, what was going through your mind?
4: I agree with Clint Kubiak. I mean, he's the quarterback whisperer, right? Like, he knows what's up. So if you're thinking about Kirk Cousins, when he was in that Clint Kubiak system, when he was with Clint Kubiak in the past, he had one of his best seasons. He knows the system. He's an experienced quarterback. And if Kirk can also stay healthy, like, why not roll with him? I was at one point thinking when they drafted Fernando Mendoza, I was like, okay, we got to see him week one. We got to see, you know, right away. But now I'm like, they have options where they can, you know, really develop a guy like Fernando Mendoza. They don't have to rush him. They don't have to put him behind an offensive line that hasn't gelled together right away. So Kirk Cousins is that veteran quarterback. He has all the experience. He knows Clint Kubiak really well. He's going to know that system really well. And I like that choice to go with him.
3: What did you think about just what Clint Kubiak had to say, just his opening presser for training camp, kind of setting the tone for what we should expect tomorrow and throughout the course of training camp?
4: I mean, I think he's all business. He's all football, and I think that's what I really appreciate about him. You can tell that he just really, really loves the game, and he wants his players to earn it, and that's kind of been the theme ever since, you know, there was mini camp, rookie camp. He wants his guys to earn it. And, you know, that even goes for someone like, you know, Fernando Mendoza. And he said, like, he's going to have to earn that. So I've been really impressed with what I've seen so far. I think everyone's really going to buy into everything that Clint Kubiak is saying. And he's coming off, a season where he won the Super Bowl. So, he's coming in with a lot of momentum. And I think everyone is just really excited with the pieces that they brought in. The coaching staff, you know, it's a good mix of young talent and experienced guys. So I think also the staff that Clint Kubiak has put together, I'm really excited about it.
3: Chantel Chan, Raider Squad Show, is with us here at Raider Nation Radio 920. Just got a couple more quick questions for you. What did you think about the defense, the additions that they've made, and how they can help and potentially help Max Crosby out this season for Robbie Leonard and the team?
4: You know, it's interesting you asked that because, like, before I hopped on, like, a little bit earlier, I was just looking at Quay Walker highlights. I think Quay Walker is going to have an unbelievable season. And, you know, when they said they were going to switch to a 3-4 defense, you got to have quick linebackers. And bringing in Quay Walker, bringing in a guy like N'Kobe Dean, those guys are really quick. If N'Kobe Dean can also stay healthy, I like the additions that they've made. The secondary finally got addressed. This was, you know, a positional group that I was always concerned about, you know, the last like 2-3 years. And I think they've really drafted well. You've said it as well, Q. You think Treydon Stoops is probably a day one starter. I mean, that's also a positional battle that we're going to be looking at. And he also has that experience. And I bring up Dalton Johnson. I know he's a rookie, but I love the fact that they have chemistry playing with each other. And I remember when they were talking to the media and they were both saying, you know, they love the fact that they have all this chemistry and experience playing together where they know where they are on the field. They don't really got to say much to each other. And, you know, obviously you still got that veteran in Eric Stokes. And I'm really impressed with what they've done with the secondary. I think it's been revamped. And we still don't even know what Jermaine McCoy is going to be. I mean, you heard Clint Kubiak say in his presser today that they're really also going to try to develop him and get him ready because he hasn't played football for a year. But I think for the secondary, I'm really excited to see what they're going to be.
3: Yeah, no, I am as well. That's definitely one of the camp competitions that I'm looking at, especially when you go out and draft four guys in that secondary. You know, that's attention to detail for sure. Well, Chantel, we'll close out with this. And, I mean, you've been, you know, a Raider fan. I've been a Raider fan. You know, we've gone through the ups and the downs of this team. And this offseason has felt like it's really the start of a new chapter of Raider football. How does your fan feel in you, right? We call it the fan brain. How is your fan brain feeling right now at this stage of the game about this team and what they have the opportunity to build?
4: I can't lie to you, Q. It's always fan brain for me sometimes. I got to, like, separate it. I'm excited this season. This is probably the season I've been the most optimistic just because of the pieces that they've brought in, especially on defense. But also when you draft a quarterback like Fernando Mendoza, it kind of gives you hope because – I love everything about the kid, everything that he says. He says all the right things. He seems like he's a hard worker, and they're really trying to build around him and the pieces that they brought in, like Tyler Linderbaum. So I'm just really excited. I think John Spytek has done a great job of bringing in some really good young talent. I really like the draft as well. So for the first time in a long time, too, I'm extremely excited, but I know I got to pump my brakes. I'm not thinking the Raiders are going to win like 10 games here, but if they can double the amount from last year, which was 3 games, and have 6 wins this season, I would be satisfied.
3: Yeah, I mean, that's a good start. You know, 6-7 wins is a good start. I know that everyone wants more, but to double or do a little bit better would obviously be a great start for Clint Kubiak and company. I actually had someone tell me on yesterday, this is the first time in a long time I'm going into training camp not mad. So, you know, I guess that tells you all you need to know. For the first time in a long time, a Raider fan is not angry at how they're feeling about this team going into training camp, which kind of tells you all you that you need to know. Well, really good stuff. As always, Chantel, you know, we always appreciate catching up with you. What are you working on that we should be on the lookout for?
4: I'm doing WNBA sidelines. So obviously nice. Tonight, locally in Seattle, covering that game against the Fever. And then I'll be down in Portland on Friday for the national game to cover the Portland Fire and the Indiana Fever. But always a pleasure to chat with you, Q, and shout out to Ari as well. He does a great job, you know, making sure everything's right on that YouTube page. So shout out to both of y'all, and thanks for having me on today.
3: Absolutely. Great stuff as always. Have fun at those games. We definitely appreciate you. Chantel Chan right there, Raider Squad Show, and doing sidelines for the WNBA. Does a hell of a job. Covers boxing, MMA, does a whole lot of different things. She wears many hats, and she does it well. Chantel Chan, Raider Squad Show, with us here on Raider Nation Radio 920. 702-365-9200. Training camp's here. Practice starts tomorrow. What is the camp competition that you are most intrigued by and why? We've got Kirk Morrison joining us at the top of the hour. We'll hear from you next, though. It's Raider Nation Radio 920.
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16: I'm just telling you right now. Don't sleep on the Raiders. I think they're going to be in a lot of games and win a lot of games that you don't expect. If I knew Fernando Mendoza was starting week one instead of Kirk Cousins, I would take the Raiders to win 9+ games. I think everything is there, but I want to see Fernando Mendoza start week number one.
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3: Adam Schein right there, Shine Time Podcast, talking about the Raiders. Don't sleep on them. He really went off yesterday. It was about a 3-minute kind of rant on the Raiders and how folks were sleeping on them, which was funny and appropriate because we were talking about the Raiders being overlooked on yesterday's show. And then I saw that, of course, after the show, and I said, why wouldn't I find it after the show? But that's all good. It still fits with the narrative. And then I also saw him double down and have a conversation with Evan Washburn from CBS Sports where he was talking about the Raiders and what to do with Fernando Mendoza. And obviously that's a subject for debate for the longest. I mean, I got people hitting me up. Q, do we have to talk about Kirk Cousins or Fernando? Look, it ain't on me. The reality is it's one of the biggest storylines in the National Football League, not just with the Raiders. It's one of the biggest storylines in the National Football League. Everyone who's talking about football, everyone who's talking about expectations are all wondering, hey, when are we going to see the number one overall pick? That's just everything. And that's, you know, that's the beauty of having the number one overall pick and having him be the quarterback and having him be a Heisman Trophy winner, a national champion. Everyone wants to see what he's going to do on the NFL level, from people that are big supporters of him. Like I heard Pat McAfee today on ESPN, him and Dan Orlovsky get into it. And remember, Dan O didn't, you know, have glowing reviews of Fernando and on in his journey to the NFL. And they, you know, they got into it back and forth. And Pat's screaming at him, telling him how great Fernando's going to be. And, you know, Dan's like, I'm not saying he's not going to be great. I'm just saying that, you know, right now he's not going to know the entire playbook. So I don't think you should start him right now. And, well, we hear from Clint Kubiak today that at least on tomorrow, and it seems like the foreseeable future until told otherwise, you know, Kirk Cousins is going to be that starting quarterback. He's earned it. He's played great football. Clint Kubiak's words, not mine. And that's what you know, expect, especially with the options that they've had. And that's kind of what the expectation was when the Raiders signed Kirk Cousins. So it's so funny when we talked about that back and forth and that dynamic and hearing what Clint Kubiak had to say, myself and Brandy Flores, we looked at each other and said, yeah, the worst kept secret. that Kirk Cousins was going to be starting, at least in training camp, coming up tomorrow. And of course, things could change. The best man, whoever that is, at all the positions, should be the guy that's out there starting at those positions. And there's going to be a lot of new out there for the Raiders, whether it's rookies out there representing or it's guys that they brought in free agency that'll be out there as starters for this team. There will be a lot of new moving forward. We do want to hear from you at 702-365-9200. We got Kirk Morrison coming up at the top of the hour, but training camp's here. Practice will start tomorrow. What is the camp competition that you're most intrigued by and why? Raider Donut in Fresno said, football forever, stating that the Raiders have made an offer for Vita Vea per Mitchell Renz. Have you heard anything about this story? I don't like it. I don't like it if it's true. Thanks for your time. Go Raiders. I ain't worried about it. I've seen those reports that are out there. I'll wait until I hear it from, you know, someone that I know is around the building and someone that I know is talking to people inside the building. And that's not to take away from anyone else, but, there's certain people that are go-tos for me, and people that aren't anywhere around the building are not the ones that are go-tos for me. So again, not discrediting anybody. I don't want to sound like I'm taking a shot at anyone, but, we'll see, right? I mean, it's kind of out of our control. We know that Spytek has a great relationship with all those guys at Tampa Bay, so I would not be surprised at all if they picked up a phone. I don't know if they've all of a sudden, one day later, after the trade request, have a trade offer on the table. That seems a little hasty, but again, that's just me, and I really don't know if that helps to answer the question, so I guess it probably doesn't. But thanks for the text. I do appreciate you. Brent said, there's something different about Coach Kubiak. I love the no-nonsense, all-ball mentality. It truly does have a different feel going into training camp. I'm with you on that as well. And then this one from Diego in Arizona. The competition I'm looking for is defensive tackle. The tackle position has more depth than any other position, I believe. A.B., Booker, Jonah, J.J., Tonka, and to think one of those two will be starting is insane. A trade for Vita doesn't make sense unless you trade the same position player, but I would love it. It gives the offense a shorter field or a three and out and puts the points up. So there you go. A lot of conversation back and forth about, you know, Vita Vea and the competition at the defensive tackle position. There's a lot of young dudes in that spot. I just don't know, as Chantel pointed out when she joined the show and Amber Thea Harris said on the Raiders Squad show, and I've said multiple times yesterday, I just don't know at this stage of the game when they're trying to build that culture and start to lay that foundation if that's the guy that they want right now. Now, if that was a year or two into what they're doing, then, okay, they might be that guy away from really having a stout defense. I just don't know if that's where they're at right now. But if they do choose to go in that direction, I don't think anyone in Raider Nation is going to be upset. Because the one thing I can tell you about Vita Vea is he's a dog, right? His character is huge as far as football, accountability, self, you know, motivating. And he's that guy that you know that you can count on. That's the kind of guys that John Spytek is looking for. So if there is any kind of silver lining, or if there is any kind of, you know, truth to the fact that they're looking in Vita Vea's direction, that would be the reason why. Obviously, John Spytek knows him really well. Thanks so much for the text. Do appreciate that. Kirk Morrison kicks off hour number two. We'll do that next here on Raider Nation Radio 920.
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17: Yeah, absolutely. You know, we don't get to even put pads on, I think, till the, you know, sixth practice. So we got a lot of work to do before then. But, you know, we have a lot of talented players at that position. They will, they'll make the decision for us. So we're going to coach them up. And we also know that whoever started in week one doesn't mean that's the starter in week 17. So we're always developing and getting guys better throughout the entire training camp and throughout the whole season.
18: Las Vegas Raiders.

0: How'd it feel, man, just to know that we basically made it all the way through the summer and here we are for training camp? You got to talk to the team and we got to talk to the coach.
1: Yeah, man, it was fun. It's always fun. First day, first couple of days, right? Training camp is always exciting just to be around everybody. There's a big turnout for Clint Kubiak's press conference and then going in there, talking to the guys just about media, you know, how to interact with the media members and how they do their job and how we continue to help you in doing your job as players and how we can kind of meet in between. So it was always great, man, just to see the guys. They're ready to roll. Everyone passed their conditioning test, so they're happy about that. They're ready to roll. So that's how it is the first week of training camp.
0: How valuable have you found it to be able to talk to the guys and kind of could tell them, hey, this is what the media is here for. This is how we help you. And, you know, I mean, just kind of be that inner guy, you know, that in-between guy, because you've been on both sides of it now.
1: Well, just make sure you're getting your message across. I say because nationally, everybody who doesn't cover the Raiders on a local level, their whole thing is Fernando Mendoza, Kirk Cousins, it's Max Crosby, it's Clint Kubiak. So my thing is, like, they don't know, so we're going to make sure they know. And that's by everybody going out and performing and practicing hard. And when you get your opportunities in the preseason and in the regular season, that's how you can change the narrative on what people are going to be talking about with the Raiders. But for right now, it's like that with every team. You know what I'm saying? I tried my best to dive in and with other teams and see what the storylines are, but – you know, we'll meet with the Rams on Friday as I do a training camp tour I've done every year for SiriusXM. And, you know, the big thing there is Myles Garrett, Ty Simpson, and then maybe Aaron Donald. That's, you know what I mean? Like, it's just, those are the big topics, right? We don't know that they may have a battle at the left guard position or the right guard or who's going to be starting next to this new secondary that's revamped. Like, that's one thing. So I think for us on the local level covering the team, Q, it is different because we do know that there's a lot going on with competition battles at certain positions and how groups will kind of come together and start to develop. And then also, too, you just got new defensive coordinator that's, I don't think, being talked about enough nationally, that this is going to be a different defense with Rob Leonard. So it's kind of funny that I try to bring that up to the guys, like, look, don't worry about it. Just have some answers prepared. Because that's what you're going to get. That's what you're going to get. Everybody, that's all they want to talk about. I mean, I was at the Monster Jam truck show with my kids last week, and my buddy who was sitting next to us had a Fernando Mendoza jersey on, you know, at the truck. And I'm like, oh, what's up, man? You a Fernando fan? Yeah, man. And so I didn't tell him I was a Raiders, you know, broadcaster I even played. He was just like, yeah, man, I think he's going to start. I want to see him start at quarterback. And I'm like, this is a random fan. I don't even know his name. He has no idea what I do because, you know, sometimes, you know, my kids, they like to say, you know, my dad used to play for the Raiders. But, no, they, like, we're just having a good time at the Monster Truck. And yet here's a regular fan saying, like, oh, is Fernando going to start? You know, I want to see Fernando play. You know what I mean? Like, I pull so many people, but that's the national story. And I can't wait till it kind of dies down a little bit and we can just focus on, you know, where this team is going to be as a whole in 2026.
0: I'm so glad you said that. I had just mentioned earlier in the show that Fernando Mendoza starting is not just a Raider topic. It's a National Football League, nationwide topic. That's just what it is, right? Regardless, as much as we want to talk about other things, it's about Fernando and Kirk Cousins. And Clint said today, and you called it the mic drop moment, hey, Kirk Cousins is going to be the starting quarterback tomorrow. What did you think about the way that Clint Kubiak said it? It wasn't a surprise that he said that, but the way he said it.
1: Yeah, the way he said it, it was like no controversy, right? Yeah. Because we've heard that there'll be a sprinkling of Fernando Mendoza reps with the first team. But, you know, I just loved everything that Clint had to say, man. He's just all ball, man. It's just, I love that about him. His personality is football. I was actually able to get a laugh out of him before the team meeting. I did. I made him laugh because I told him, I said, your approach has really helped me as a husband. And he was like, wait, what? I said, how so? I said, because my wife bought all these art pieces, and so she wants to put them around the house. And so she bought them all, and she put them up too quickly. And she told me, she was like, oh, I think it's cluttered. And then I told her, I said, see, you should have bought them one at a time and then put them up. You know why?

0: because it would have revealed itself on what you want to do. And she was like, what? I was like, man, thank Kubiak for that one, baby. It will reveal itself what we need. I told you that, Q. We go on vacation. Oh, let's have an itinerary. No, it'll reveal itself.
1: Yep.
0: You know what I mean? Like, people want to come to Vegas and like, oh, I can't wait to go to Vegas. I'm going to go to the Strip. I'm going to go to the Sphere. I'm gonna go to... And then all of a sudden they get out there in that heat. And then they're like, okay, now we got to get some indoor activities. See, because the heat will reveal itself on what you can do. So I'll bring all that up just to say, like, that was the mic drop moment. And I thought it just basically told everybody, we've got a plan in place. We'll figure things out along the way. But Kirk Cousins has earned the right. And if we're evaluating off of the OTA and the mini camp, the best quarterback was Kirk Cousins.
1: Facts. Big facts right there, and that's why he's going to be getting those starting reps. And Clint Kubiak, he put that to rest really quickly. Again, Kirk Morrison is with us here, Raider Nation Radio 920. So what do you think about the different competitions, especially on the offensive line, and you know, talking about the consistency? Clint Kubiak mentioned that in the guard positions in particular, the consistency and being able to do that at a high level and get along with the teammate next to you. It's not about just being the best guard, but you also have to fit with the other guys around them.
0: Yeah, I think the only thing that we know right now, obviously, is Colton Miller, Tyler Lindenbaum, and I would say throw DJ Glazer's name in there. But again, there could be more competition. You're just trying to find the best five. I think right now we have two of the five because the other guys are really kind of, to me, they're still left for competition. And with what you did in the draft and what you did in free agency and the guys who you've brought in, there will be a mixing and a shuffling. And the best five will come up. So I like that competition. I like the competition in the secondary as well. You know what I mean? Because now you brought in some young players who can play. And from listening from what Clint Kubiak said, Jermaine McCoy is going to be out there playing. Mm-hmm. He's out there playing. And they're going to figure out something. But we haven't seen Jermaine McCoy truly fully during the offseason. And now this could be an opportunity that he could be a starting cornerback. I mean, that's just the reality of when he keeps talking about competition. And in the wide receiving room, right? Who's going to be the wide receivers that will go out there when they call 11 personnel and it's Brock Bowers at tight end and they need three receivers? Jalen Naylor will be one. Who's the other two? Is it Trey Tucker? Is it Dante Besh? I mean, I'm sorry, Dante Thornton or Jack Besh? Like, you know what I mean? Like, there's going to be a group of guys who get an opportunity. And so I think the bigger thing is, too, I love that this roster is just not set yet. To see going to training camp and you add three new guys to your roster, right, and you let go of guys, you know, it's good. But, you know, we're going to shift some narratives. We're going to go around and we're going to look at some things, Q, but it's just what I love about it, you know, because last week everybody was ready to put a yellow jacket on Lockie Tossey, and now he's no longer on the team. You know what I mean?
1: Right.
0: Like, they just how quickly this stuff changes every single week with the fan base. And I'm like, everybody, let's just cool it. Relax. We'll see as training camp goes along. But everybody wants to see this and wants to see that. I feel like I'm not far removed that last year we thought Tommy Mellott was the next Julian Edelman. Remember that?
1: Man, facts. Yeah. I remember that. Yep.
0: We got to give him more reps. I mean, we got to give him more reps. Bro's not even in the league anymore. Let's just relax, everybody. But before we want to have – we put expectations on players, and that's honestly what I told a lot of guys today when I addressed the team about the media. Like, expectations are put on you. And sometimes it's fair, sometimes it's unfair, but that's what people do to you. Don't let that discourage for who you are. Like Ashton Jeanty last year, the expectations were he was going to be, you know, the number, you know, top running back overall, and this is what you're going to be. You're going to be 1,000 yards rushing, you're going to get this many touchdowns. And he had a decent rookie season.
1: Yeah, he did.
0: I would take that all day. It could be better.
1: Right.
0: But now the expectation for Jeremiah Love over in Arizona is what Ashton Jeanty did last year. And that team in Arizona doesn't look very good at the moment. But that's what he has. So expectations are put on a lot of folks, players who are drafted, players who are free agents that have come in. And so my thing is that sometimes you may not reach the expectation of others, but there's an expectation within this team that you can reach. And that's all that matters. You can't worry about what on the outside think about. How can I be the best teammate? How can I be the best productive player that helps this team win games?
1: Where do you think this Raiders team is as far as trying to bring players in from outside? Obviously, the Vita Vea conversation is floating around. Do you think that that's a smart
0: Correct.
1: Move at this stage of the game with what they're trying to build?
0: Not at the moment. No, I don't believe so. Like I said, I think I've told you from the beginning, I'm more interested in seeing what the Raiders do when it comes to claiming guys on waivers. Mm-hmm. The Raiders hold the number one claim spot, and so you're going to be able to get players who are, you know, fringe of making a team that can create some either depth for the Raiders or bringing in guys who can be a key contributor. I mean, last year we make the trade for Thomas Booker and we trade Ja'Cory Bennett. Everybody, you know, oh my God, we traded Ja'Cory Bennett. What are we doing? Our defense is going to suffer. I would say we got the better end of the trade with the Eagles, if I'm not mistaken. Booker was re-signed and he's actually playing. He's going to be in that rotation. I can't believe that. I will say that John Spytek really outdid Howie Roseman when it comes to this deal. And, I mean, who would have told you, who would have thought that when you really think about it and break it down? So they're going to continue to bring in players, but I think these are more depth pieces. I think that they're looking at guys who can play special teams as well, but can give you something offensively and defensively. And the competition at the kicker is one I will continue to keep watching as well with, like I said, the Raiders' claim position of being able to claim players and have the first right of refusal before the rest of the 31 other teams will get a chance to try to claim some of these guys on waivers.
1: Yeah, it's going to be exciting. It really is. I love the fact that it gets started tomorrow. We made it through, you know, the dead period. I say that in air quotes because, Kirk, I don't know about you. It didn't feel like it was too much downtime at all from the minute that the season ended to where we're at right now.
0: You know why? Because it was excitement. It was because you were looking forward to it. Mm-hmm. I think last year was like okay, and it was Pete Carroll, but outside of really Ashton Jeanty, there wasn't really much. I mean, not a lot of free agents that you would be. You're like, oh my God, this team is going to be ready to compete. It's like you look at the way this offseason has gone compared to last year, and it's like night and day. It's a big difference. Mm-hmm. Like we're going to talk about more last year. I always look at my notes and say, what were we talking about last year when it came to the Raiders? You know what last year's number one conversation was when it came to the Raiders? You know what it was?
1: Was it Pete Carroll always wins about 10 games?
0: That was one.
1: Right.
0: But the biggest thing that we talked about during Raiders training camp was the offensive line. Think about it.
1: Yep.
0: I look back at my notes. Mm-hmm. Storyline number one was the offensive line. JPJ and Kappa and Meredith.
1: That's right, yep.
0: Man, like, why are they doing that? Like, and then we also, it was the cornerbacks because, you know, Eric Stokes hadn't really proven himself. And so who was going to start at cornerback? And then we got out there for week one, and Caillou Blue Kelly was your starter at cornerback. So, man, like I said, I'm a guy, I try not to live in the past sometimes, but it always does remind me of how far this team has come in a year. But that was the main conversation pieces. And now this year we're talking about, like, which of these two quarterbacks is going to start, right? We have champagne problems now for, like, Kirk Cousins or Fernando Mendoza. Or you've got a group of wide receivers who can go out there and play. Oh, by the way, I've went this whole interview and I haven't even said Brock Bowers' name, who's
1: right.
0: the best tight end in the National Football League. So that just goes to show you that how exciting it is to start training camp because there's so many things to talk about, yet we didn't even get a chance to talk Brock Bowers and where he can go in year number three.
1: Yeah, no, you're right about that. And we just kind of put him in the, yeah, he's good. he's good category.
0: Yeah, he's good. Put him over there. We're all right. See you week one, Brock. You good.
1: Nothing to see there. Nothing to see at all. Well, let me close out with this. And you're a guy that took the ball away consistently on defense. You saw ball and got ball. The Raiders brought guys in defensively that can do that. What is it about that mindset, right? You just have to have that mindset where you have a knack at getting the ball. The Raiders haven't had that in the past, and it feels like they've brought those guys into the organization now.
0: You know, a lot of it is just trust within a system. I will say this. What helped me take the ball away was that I did play in a defensive system for more than a year, right? I played in a defensive system under Rob Ryan for multiple years. So by the time I got to year three within the system, I knew where I needed to be. I knew how I can help out, and I knew where I can go steal a play here or there, or I could be more aggressive because I know what's behind me in front of the safety, or I know if there's a corner who's playing cloud coverage over there. Like, those are things I learned. And I remember 2007 when I had 4 interceptions that year, and I actually could have had more. That was honestly because I knew the system. I knew the scheme. And that's what I'm hoping, how quickly these guys can really believe and trust in each other within the scheme, to always know where everybody is, and then to know where the holes in the defense are, because now you can be more aggressive. You know what I mean? That's what I always say. The teams who don't necessarily have a lot of takeaways and picks and things like that is because they're still understanding getting the defense down and building trust. Like, when you – and then also to offense too, right? Like, I can go on a whole – you know, we can do a whole little sit-down on this. But like I said, if I play for the Kansas City Chiefs while Mahomes was there, trust me, I'm jumping everything.
1: Right.
0: You know what I mean?
1: Yeah,
0: like,
1: yeah.
0: I'm jumping every route because I'm not afraid to make a mistake, because I have an offense that can go out and get me 40 a game, 35 a game.
1: Right.
0: Where the Raiders, last year, you make a mistake, you score a touchdown – or a touchdown scored upon you, it's hard to get that one back when your offense only scores 14 points a game. Like, right. You can't make those same opportunities. You can't go out and create those opportunities because one mistake and you feel like you just can't overcome it. Whereas there are other teams who can score a lot of points. That's how you get a lot of interceptions or takeaways, because guys are willing to say, you know what? I believe in our offense. Let's go make those plays. That just wasn't part of the Raiders last year. It just didn't happen.
1: No, they didn't. They had 8 interceptions last year, and that was all, right? The Seahawks had 18. So, I mean, that just kind of tells you the nature of the beast. But the Seahawks scored 28 points a game, to your point, and the Raiders only scored 14. Yes, yeah, huge difference.
0: That's a big difference.
1: Yes, sir.
0: It's like third and eight, and I'm just trying to make the tackle, whereas third and eight, I'm trying to make a pick. It's totally different, right, in those two scenarios.
1: Yeah, no, that's a great point that you bring up. And again, you're always dropping knowledge on us, man. Fantastic stuff. We're back. We made it. Practice will be out there at the facility tomorrow. What are you working on? I know you'll be at practice, but what else are you working on that we should be on the lookout for?
0: I'm just working on, should I wear a bucket hat or a straw hat?
1: Right.
0: Hey, man, it's hot.
1: It is.
0: I'm just worried about, like, how will I maintain? So I got to try to bring this little cooling towel. I'm going to bring a fan with me. Do I do the spray bottle fan or what? I just got to figure it out right there.
1: Go with the bucket hat. Go with the bucket hat. I like the bucket hat idea.
0: Okay, bucket hat. I'm gonna try that. Now I got to go in there and start asking and bumming from the equipment room.
1: There you go. Hey, look, just holler at Marcus, man. Marcus got you covered. You know Marcus will take good care of you, so. There you go.
0: Yeah, I hope so. I take a recycled bucket hat. It don't even matter. I just need to keep this. You saw my head is bald, man. I'm not trying to get this. I might have had this head over there frying in front of that heat.
1: I heard that.
0: They do that. Yep.
1: I heard that.
0: All right, well, you, man.
1: It'll be bright early in the morning, man. 7:30. I'll see you tomorrow morning.
0: That's right, man. I'll see you in the morning.
1: All right, brother, there he goes. Kirk Morrison, fantastic stuff right there. I love that breakdown on taking the ball away. Really good stuff. That's something that we're going to have to go and revisit. We'll have to clip that sound right there and go back and use it for another conversation a little bit later on whether it's in training camp or the regular season, depending on how this Robbie Leonard-led defense. But make sure we hold that to the side. I thought that was a really good point that he brought up, and being able to be comfortable in the system, being able to – go ahead and jump a route because he knows, hey, this is where I'm supposed to be. This is the hole in the defense. That is a really good point. And so we'll see how quickly this defense can come together, led by Robbie Leonard, how these guys can get comfortable with each other and trust the guy next to him to know that, hey, I could take a chance to make this play because I know my guy is going to be where he needs to be and he's got my back. That's some really good stuff right there. I say it all the time. We learn a lot when Kirk Morrison joins the show. We've got John McClain. He'll join the show and coming up in about 10 minutes or so, but it is time for you to shine. 702-365-9200. Love to hear from you. Training camp is here. Practice starts tomorrow. What's the camp competition that you're most intrigued by and why? We got this one from Jay Will in San Diego. He said, Q, Ari, I just heard Kubiak say the wide receiver is going to have to perform in special teams. Do you think Dante Thornton has that in his toolbox? If not, he's cooked. That's Jay Will in San Diego. I do think that plays a part against Dante Thornton Jr. I don't see him as a special team ace. I don't see him as a gunner. I don't see him as a guy that's, you know, going to be kicking or returning kicks. I don't see that. I do, however, see Malik Benson being that guy. And that's why when I talked about the competition, that's one I had written down on my outline here. The competition between Benson and Thornton Jr., I do think that that helps give Malik Benson a step in the right direction, a foot up in this competition, because he does have that special teams ability. And look, that's one of the biggest things, man. You've got to have that special teams ability. If you're one of those dudes that are, you know, fighting for your spot on the roster, if you can have that extra element, all that's going to do is help in a major way. So thanks so much for that that text. Definitely appreciate you. 702-365-9200. John McClain joins us coming up at 3:30. Let's go out to the phone lines, though, and let's talk to our guy, Raider Dave. Raider Dave in Denver, welcome to the show. What's on your mind?
2: Oh, man, I'm not even going to call it a golden nugget. I'm going to call it a silver and black nugget. Boy, did he drop something right there, man. It's the, that is why when you see these backup DBs or even the starting DBs get interceptions in the preseason and you wonder why they're not doing it in the regular season, there's your silver and black nugget as to why right there, huh?
1: Yep, exactly.
2: I mean, and as far as, you know, going forward here with preseason and all that, man, it's got to be the hottest contested spot on the team would be right guard, don't you think?
1: I
2: mean, is it Kappa? Is it JPJ? Is it the guy that's Charles Grant, wasn't it, that started there? No, it was Robertson.
1: No, it's Carlos Rogers. Caleb Rogers. I was thinking Carlos Rogers, basketball player.
2: That's where it does right there.
1: Yep.
2: And a tidbit for him, if Morris is still listening, is you got to get one of these hats out of Arizona that has a misting system right on it. Looks like those old hats with all the six-pack around it, but actually it's got a little motor in it, and it mists the whole time, man. I bet that would be something that would go pretty well at 7:30, 8 o'clock, maybe 10 o'clock in the morning over there. I think it would work pretty well.
1: No, I agree with that. I agree with that. Raider Dave, really good stuff, man. Really good call. And yeah, the right guard, you got JPJ, you've got Caleb Rogers. It's funny, I always call him Carlos Rogers. He was, I think he played for the Warriors. But anyway, Caleb Rogers is in the competition. You know, you got who else was it? Oh, Trey Zun. I don't know how I'm forgetting him. Obviously, they also brought over, my man from the 49ers. I don't know, I'm blanking on all these. Burford. Yeah, Spencer Burford. There you go. Yeah. So Ari's trying to mouth it to me through video. I can't, hey man, I ain't reading your lips, homie.
3: That's all good. By the way, I get Caleb Rogers and Charles Grant mixed up all the time.
1: Like, oh,
3: I
1: yeah.
3: I call him Caleb Grant and Rod.
1: Right. Yeah. Charles Grant, though, he's most likely going to be competing with DJ Glaze at the tackle spot. So, yeah, all these names are running together. So don't get me lying to you. I'm going to get them all messed up. I'll have you saying someone's name that doesn't even exist yet. I'm creating new names, right? It's like Madden, create a character. I'm creating a player all of a sudden. So, yeah, don't get me lying. My bad on that one. Let's go out to Oregon, talk to Charles real quick. Charles, welcome to the show. What's on your mind?
4: Hey, appreciate you. Thanks for having me on, Q. So,
1: yes, sir.
4: I was thinking about, man, so like 1 year ago, everything was about competition and Pete Carroll saying we're going to win at least 10 games and all that. And he talked so much about competition, and then it felt like throughout the season, he didn't allow for competition, it felt like. It was like there were favorites, and you were either a favorite or you weren't, or you were in the doghouse, whether it's JPJ or Besh or Thornton after a while, you know, so it just felt like there was no competition. Mm-hmm. 2 years ago, it was like, hey, we got this quarterback battle. And it was like when your grandma says, do you want some black licorice or do you want chocolate covered raisins? And you don't want either one of them. You're looking at no offense, but Aiden O'Connell or, you know, or the other guy, you know, mustache dude, you know, neither one felt great, so the competition didn't feel real. The exciting thing about training camp this year is when you ask this question, there are so many exciting things to look at, whether it's the, oh my gosh, the DBs, Masses, Jermon McCoy, is Darian Porter going to step up? Is Trayden Stoops and Dalton Johnson going to have some synergy going on? There are so much in the DB room that it's so exciting. You look at the wide receivers, right? Malik Benson, is he going to step up on special teams? And, you know, we got our own version of JSN and Jalen Speedy Naylor, right? And then when we talk about the quarterbacks, you know what I want to see? I want to see is Fernando, he's been saying, I'm at the bottom of the totem pole. He's really humble. But are your actions going to try your best to take the job from Kirk Cousins? I want to see a dog out there. I don't want to see, you know, humility, I get it.
5: Right.
4: Something to be said for it. But you got to fight for that. I want to see your actions say, I am the quarterback. I am this franchise leader as the quarterback. And that's what I want to see of Fernando. But here's the thing. None of any of this, defense, special teams, offense, none of it works unless that O-line is figured out. And so when I finally came upon what's the most important thing, it's that competition. Is Burford going to come in knowing the system and just rock it? You know, again, is Caleb Rogers going to take the job from JPJ? They've got to come together, all five, and form a unit that dominates, or none of this is going to work. So I'm going to go with the O-line, but there's so many exciting competitions and battles, I can't wait to see it. Hey, God bless you guys. Have a great day.
1: Hey, great call, Charles. We always appreciate you. And, yeah, all roads lead back to the offensive line, as they should. Really good points that you bring up about the competitions, and there truly are some competitions coming up in this camp. Again, I always say it, there's a lot of positions that are already accounted for, but there definitely are some position battles, and you just rattled off a few of them, and probably none more important than that battle on the offensive line at those guards positions. 702-365-9200. Keep that feedback coming up on the text line. John McClain, he joins us next. We'll scatter shoot all things NFL. It's Raider Nation Radio 920.
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19: The countdown has begun as the Vegas Golden Knights will be hosting the Chicago Blackhawks on Tuesday, September 29th at the Fortress to start season 10 of the franchise. So think cool thoughts, get out your lucky bobblehead and get ready for VGK hockey to return.
20: I think they will continue to try to work or at least convince him that he needs to play even if it's under the last year of his contract. Again, you know, if you start fining guys $50,000 a day, that changes your perspective pretty quickly on how much money you're losing. So I don't know that they'll go that route, but I can't remember a Buccaneer player requesting a trade and it being granted by the Glazers. I haven't seen that one in some time, so I don't think they're going to start making that precedent now.
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1: And we come into the sounds of Rick Stroud, who's been covering the Tampa Bay Buccaneers for a very long time. He was on my show on game night last night talking about the Vita Vea trade, and he didn't see a scenario where the Glazers were going to okay that trade after he's made that request. And we know he's talked about California teams, apparently, according to report, or the Raiders. Of course, that's made Raider Nation get all hot and bothered about a potential Vita Vea to the silver and black. It's Unnecessary Roughness here on Raider Nation Radio 920. John McClain does join us now here on the phone lines. And John, you taught me this a long time ago. It's always about the money. And clearly it's about the money with Vita Vea wanting out of Tampa Bay. How do you think Tampa Bay goes about and handles this guy who's a huge important piece to Todd Bowles' defense?
22: First of all, he's 31 years old. They're not going to get a lot for a 31-year-old tackle. Why in the world would Raider fans think they wanted Vita Vea? We're not going to the playoffs this year. They're not going to the Super Bowl this year. You make big trades when you think a player can be the difference. It's like here, everybody was saying that Texans need to trade for Dexter Lawrence. And he didn't play his squat last year. You know, that to me, if you're going to actually trade for Vea, you're not going to give up much to get him, and he better be the missing link for you being a playoff team or a possible Super Bowl team. And but at this time of year, players don't get their game checks till the season starts. Who cares who's not in? And as Rick Stroud said, you know, if you're under contract and you don't show up and you start forking over 50 grand a day, that tends to add up, and they cannot forgive the money that's fine like they used to. Also part of the CBA that was implemented to keep veterans from doing this exact thing. So it'll get worked out. Most of these contract problems do get worked out. Every once in a while you'll find Trent Williams who holds out a whole season and gets traded for a two and ends up playing as good as ever on his way to the Hall of Fame.
1: John McClain is with us here on Raider Nation Radio 920. Sticking with the Tampa Bay Buccaneers, Baker Mayfield did not get a contract extension. They say he's not going to, you know, negotiate until the season plays out. How do you see that? Is that going to be a problem for Tampa Bay moving forward? Because now he could potentially hit free agency.
22: Well, he's not going to hit free agency because they would franchise him.
1: Okay.
22: And the franchise tag would be cheaper than he wants. And so Mayfield has always seemed to play best when he feels like he's being done wrong. Disrespect from the media, disrespect from the fans, going back to college. And that means he may come out and have one of his best seasons. He has been a tremendous addition to the Buccaneers after bouncing around like a pinball, done a great job replacing Tom Brady. I heard a thing today them picking the Buccaneers for last in that division, and I just don't see it. And I think Mayfield will have that chip on his shoulder, as Johnny Manziel told me before the draft in 2014, that if the Cowboys, if I don't get the first round, that chip on my shoulder is going to go from a Frito to a Dorito.
1: Well, we all know what happened with Johnny Manziel and his NFL career, but yeah, there was that. He was a first round pick, though, so I guess he was satisfied by that. Again, John McClain is with us here, Raider Nation Radio 920. Speaking of the Cowboys, it's been really quiet around the Cowboys, and you know, Jerry had his State of the Union today. He started talking to the media. What are your expectations for those Cowboys this year, since it's been so quiet?
22: I think the Cowboys will win the NFC East. And their offense is great. Their defense has got to be improved because it can't be much worse than it was. I tell people the Cowboys and the Texans should win their divisions. And if you could combine the Cowboys offense with the Texans defense, you could cancel the Super Bowl right now because they would win it. And they play in the fourth game of the season here at Reliance Stadium. But I think Dallas is going to be good. You know, that offense is loaded. The key is Prescott's got to stay healthy. And then when they do get in the playoffs, they can't be choking and making bad decisions like Dak did the last time they were in. Mike McCarthy made a couple of boneheaded decisions where it was like he was gagging too. You can't have that. And the Cowboys, I love Dak's training camp t-shirt showing the date of the last Super Bowl in 96 after the 95 season.
1: Again, well, we'll see what they do. That defense has got to be a lot better. Like you mentioned, they obviously have some really good additions. But speaking of the Texans, John, and I've been having a lot of these conversations nationally, and I keep saying CJ Stroud's a really good quarterback, but everyone keeps pressing me. Well, he's got to show it or they're not going to pay him. John, there's no way that they don't pay him, right?
22: No, he'll get paid. He should get paid next season. He doesn't deserve to be paid this season unless they could get him for a good deal. You know, Stroud's problem is he has had a poor offensive line every year and he's been in the NFL. He's not had, last year he did not have a running game, and now he should have a running game. And they've added four new offensive linemen who are good run blockers, two first and fourth round picks, and two veteran free agents. So that should help him. And he has played well. Remember, he's won three playoff games the last three seasons, and I think there's only one other quarterback who can say that. Now, he's fortunate to have a great defense, and if he gets a really good running game, doesn't even have to be great. It's going to make him a better quarterback, and we'll find out really soon because they open here against the Bills and the Bengals, then they go to Indy, then they come back here against the Cowboys. So we're going to know a whole lot about Texans in the first four games.
1: Is it hurting C.J. Stroud that Texas defense is as good as it is, and they're saying that they're winning despite him as opposed to because of him?
22: He says all the right things. He does all the right things. I think last year he was inconsistent because, number one, no running game. Right. The top rusher, Joe Mixon, never played. And then he is missing receivers. Nico Collins hadn't had a full season since he's been in the NFL. Tank Dell missed the entire season. And they didn't have anybody replace Stephon Diggs, who they dumped after one season. But the key with Stroud, he is a cool customer. Everybody likes him. Everybody respects him. And it should help him that he's in the second year with a coordinator, Nick Caley, who was a first-time coordinator and first-time play caller. And he came in and put so much on Stroud's plate. There were times when they got to the line of scrimmage and Stroud's supposed to be looking over the defense, making the calls for the offensive line. Boom! Clock expires. They don't have that excuse anymore.
1: John McClain is with us here on Raider Nation Radio 920. And that's a reference. Just had a couple more.
22: Let me ask you something.
1: Okay.
22: I'm just blown away that all these people that think it's news that Kirk Cousins is going to start. They've never deviated from that. I've seen some national media wondering, well, why would they not start Mendoza and predicting that?
1: Right.
22: And I'm like, they've said it from the get-go. Why did they want Kirk Cousins? Well, one reason, Clint Kubiak knew him really well from Minnesota. Tom Brady sat his first year. It didn't turn out too shabby. There is no need to rush Fernando Mendoza, and I don't think Mark Davis is the type that would tell him to do that. And so everything is happening exactly the way they said it was, but some people seem surprised.
1: Yeah,
22: why
1: no,
22: is
1: you,
22: that?
1: That's a great question. I was actually going to ask you what you thought about Clint Kubiak just coming out and being very, as a matter of fact, and like you said, sticking to what he's already alluded to, saying that Kirk Cousins was a starting quarterback. I don't think it's a bad thing, but there are so many that think that they're slowing down the growth of Fernando if he's not out there day one.
22: Boy, I hope it's not people I respect, because I think that's ridiculous. You look at Aaron Rodgers, Tony Romo, and, of course, Tom Brady. Patrick Mahomes didn't start, played one game as a rookie. There's nothing wrong with sitting and watching and learning, especially behind a veteran who wants to help you. And Kirk Cousins has more motivation. He wants to win. He wants to get another contract so he can eventually become, if past Matthew Stafford, as the most money earned in NFL history. And Cousins is a good guy. And plus, they need to add people around him. It wouldn't help if they get in there and the offensive line is terrible and they can't protect him. At some point, the odds are, some point, because it's hard to anybody to play 17 games anymore, he'll get a chance. And I'm fired up. And let me ask you this. Second preseason game is here against the Texans. Do you think they would be more inclined to play him more in the first game or the second game or the third one?
1: I think he'll probably play a lot in the third one for sure, but definitely get some burn in the second one. The second one now, don't they treat that as like the third preseason game that used to be the dress rehearsal?
22: Yeah, they have, but sometimes teams are just barely playing their starters. Tell Clint that not only is mom, dad, all of his relatives down here, and all his fans going to be mad at him if he doesn't play Mendoza. We want to see Fernando.
1: I will. I'll pass that on. John, we'll be out there bright and early tomorrow, 7:30 in the morning. So as soon as I see him, I'll pass that message along. I'm sure he'll get a good laugh. You know, it's not too often that he laughs unless we're talking about football. So,
22: well, he's kind of like his dad. Mm-hmm. And if Clint turns out to be a head coach like his dad, Raiders fans will be happy for a long time.
1: I really do feel like he's going to be good. And obviously we don't know, John, until we see it. But it feels like he has an opportunity, him and Fernando, to really grow together as a nice 1-2 punch. And the Raiders could be set up for a while if that works out the way I think it's going to work out.
22: I think one of the maybe the best free agent signing in the NFL during the offseason was the center. I don't care if you overpay him. Linderbaum is worth whatever they paid him. They added to spend. And you have tied down that position, which is so important for a rookie quarterback. I just think it was a great move. Cousins, of course, will like it too, but mainly for a quarterback who is learning. I think it's tremendous. I think the Raiders got a good deal going on. Mark Davis ought to be so happy with what he's been able to put together there.
1: Yeah, I'm sure he is. And as he told me, you know, we've won the offseason before. Now it's time to win in the regular season, which obviously everyone wants to see the Raiders do that. Well, John, we'll close out with this. It's another training camp. You've been covering the league for many, many years. You talk about how proud you are all the time. How does it feel to be entering another training camp and another regular season?
22: It's my 50th, and I'm as excited for the 50th as I was the first, although the first in 1977, I was nervous as hell. It was only my second year at the Houston Chronicle when I got sent to it back when they played six preseason games, and training camp was 2 months long. But I was so nervous back then. Dan Pastorini, their starting quarterback, who had had a really bad off-season, off the field, and not talk to the media. The bosses said, do not come back without an interview with Pastorini. Turned out he gave me his first interview. It was great. And Dan and I have become friends. We're working on this documentary about his life on and off the field, including his season with the Raiders. And I've told him I never would have been able to cover the Oilers if you hadn't given me the time and respect to do that story. Of course, he doesn't remember it, but it helped my career. And kind of after that, I started feeling more at ease, but now I'm excited. Nothing worse than covering a team year after year that's terrible. And the Oilers were terrible from 81 through 86, and the highlight of the season was the draft. But now with the Texans, people are pumped. just like they are with the Cowboys. We got a lot of people pumped about football here. The Aggies, the Longhorns, the Red Raiders, University of Houston coming off a 10-3 season. This is a football state, and we're excited about the start of training camp, as the Raiders should be too.
1: Absolutely. I know that's right. And I just hope that I'm able to tell that story one day as well about the day I was nervous as hell. And all of a sudden, 50 years later, I'm still covering the league and we're flying high and we're having a good time. I'm hoping I get to tell that story one day, John. I really admire it.
22: Hey, you usually ask me what I'm doing. Let me tell you something. Last week, the Texans asked me if I'd write a personal remembrance column about Janice McNair, their owner who died. And so I did, and it's on HoustonTexans.com, and I'm very proud of it. And I got a lot of positive feedback, and so any of your listeners would be interested in reading about Janice McNair and what a wonderful woman she was, I'd be honored if they do.
1: Absolutely. I'll make sure to retweet that, send that out there as well, so everyone has an opportunity to put their eyes on it. John, great stuff as always. Thanks so much. I appreciate you. We'll see you soon.
22: Q, I look forward to it. Thank you very much.
1: Absolutely. Great stuff right there. As always, John McClain, the general, the Hall of Famer with us here on Raider Nation Radio 920. And yeah, man, I can't wait till there's a, well, I can wait because it's going to, that means I'm just getting older, but, there'll be a time where I can say that I've been covering the league, hopefully for as many moons as, John McClain has. And that's when you know that it's, everything has been, smooth sailing. And like he said, you know, he's just pumped up for year 50 as he was for year number one. And that's exactly how it should be. Many thanks to John for his time this afternoon. We got Ted Wynn from The Athletic coming up at the top of the hour at 4 o'clock, but we do want to hear from you next. 702-365-9200. 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

0: it's just really important that come game one that our players are doing what they do best on game day. So identifying their strengths and putting them in a position to make plays on game day. So we're not, we're not asking guys to do something that they can't do really well. So that's how we identify those strengths is really important to us as coaches.
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2: Clint Kubiak talking about identifying strengths ahead of game day, obviously ahead of the season. That's on them. That's even something that he talked about before they added a veteran quarterback. Remember, I don't want the quarterback to coach up the young player. I don't want him to be his mentor. I want the young player to learn through osmosis. The coaches are the coaches. Don't need the veteran quarterback, in this case Kirk Cousins, to be the coach. All he needs to do is go and be that veteran quarterback, go out there and lead, and Fernando Mendoza can learn, again, through osmosis, learning by observation, learning by asking questions on his own, right, just kind of being that guy. And so he's been very, as a matter of fact, when it comes to coaches and identifying strengths and doing their job to set the players up and to put themselves in the best position possible. So let's say Roughness here on Raider Nation Radio 920. We got 10 Win from the Athletic coming up in just a few minutes, but let's go out to the phone lines real quick and talk to the Mac. The Mac from way back. Raider Mac, welcome to the show. What's on your mind?
3: What's up, Q? Man, y'all killing me. Y'all killing me with this starting, about Mendoza not starting. Here's my problem with that. You guys don't have no facts that show. I mean, and I'm not talking about you. I'm just saying, Jameis Winston, Kyler Murray, Joe Burrow, Trevor Lawrence, Bryce Young, all those guys that started. Everybody ain't going to hit. You can go back to in the 70s when Terry Bradshaw started, and they quarterbacks didn't sit then, sat more than they do now. My biggest thing with us is that if you got a franchise quarterback, yeah, it's okay to sit us if he was behind. This is my personal opinion I just don't think he's the same. If he was 10 years younger, he would have been okay. But right now, he's coming off of Achilles tear. He didn't look good at all. So I don't understand why you can't start Fernando Mendoza. And I heard last week somebody called in and said, well, Brady and all those guys are experts. Oh, yeah, I understand that. But Brady played. He never managed anybody. So here's the thing. If you're going to lose or you're going to win, get the kid in there now and get it over with. Week four, week five, whatever it is, that's not going to help you. It's too late then to me. You're gonna have to wait another year to really evaluate if you wait till game 10 or whatever, because you're not going to have a full season. So my thing, evaluate him now, let him do. And if he's not the person we thought he is, then we got the draft coming up again and get another quarterback. Get it right to me. Don't just be scared. That's the problem with our franchise. We don't take chances. We finally took a chance and got a quarterback because it was there. But, Q, I might be the minority in this, but you got to start Fernando. He's looking weight. Clint to come out and say that you're giving the Kirk Cousins a starter, I think that's unfair. I think you should let it play out, and then you say something like that. Now you got Fernando looking like, okay, he needs to start. So it's just a lot of stuff I wouldn't do, and, taking them.
2: All right, I got you. We're up against the end of the hour, but the one thing I'll say is Clint Kubiak said that Kirk Cousins is a starter tomorrow, right? And he expects Fernando to push Kirk, and he expects Aiden to push Kirk. And so I don't think that anything is set in stone. I don't think he said, and I was there, maybe I misheard him. I never heard him say Kirk Cousins is going to be the starter all season long. I never heard him say Kirk Cousins can't be replaced. I never heard him say Fernando Mendoza, Aiden O'Connell, or other don't have a chance to play. I heard him say Kirk Cousins has earned the right to start tomorrow, and he expects that Fernando and Aiden will push him. Anything possible. I think the best idea here is not set in stone on Kirk has to start or Fernando has to start. The best guy for the job, the guy that'll put the Raiders in the best position to win ball games, is who should start. And I think that that's what the Raiders are feeling like as well. But again, like Kirk Morrison brought up earlier, it will reveal itself. Hour number three is on the way. Ted Wynn joins the show. 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
11: 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It just keeps grinding until something gives. At Gettle, we've been doing this for over 85 years. We know what a summer like this does to a system. Call us and make sure your home is the one place the heat can't follow you.

0: on as well as some physical stuff. So kind of this new reset with a coach that he has familiarity with, being in a scheme that he has familiarity with. I think he feels really confident about the way that he fits in on this team. And I think that could also help with how he kind of feels physically and where he is confidence-wise with his body.
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2: And as we kick off hour number three of the show, we come into the sounds of our good friend Sam Warren from The Athletic talking about Kirk Cousins and his health as part of the Just Win podcast with Ted Wynn and Marshall Newhouse, and talking about Kirk Cousins and you know, this newfound energy with obviously Clint Kubiak, who he's had a lot of success with there in Minnesota. And today at the press conference, not a big surprise by me, Clint Kubiak said that starting tomorrow, Kirk Cousins will be the starting quarterback, but that doesn't mean that a guy like Fernando Mendoza, Aiden O'Connell, or other could unseat him. But starting tomorrow, because he's earned it, he's played some really good football, Kirk Cousins is a starting quarterback. It's Unnecessary Roughness here on Raider Nation Radio 920. And Ted Wynn from The Athletic does join us now here on the show, kicking off hour number three. And Ted, thanks so much for your time. And Sam was on your guys' show talking about Kirk Cousins. You heard Clint Kubiak today say that Kirk Cousins is the guy. Do you think that that was the right decision? Do you think he's earned it, as Clint Kubiak said he did?
3: Yeah, I mean, I'm sure that he's earned it through OTAs. I think career-wise, he's always been a consummate professional as far as preparing right, doing the right things, running the offense the way the coach wants it to be ran. And, you know, obviously he's had some really, really good years in NFL. So, and I'm sure Fernando Mendoza, even though he had some highs, and, you know, I'm sure he had some lows during OTAs too, where he's struggling to pick up the volume of offense, trying to learn how to play under center. And I'm sure Kirk is just running the offense at a much smoother pace than Mendoza is right now. And it all just kind of fits into the whole thing that the Raiders on all levels of their organization have been talking about, as far as just not rushing a rookie quarterback into a starting situation too soon.
2: Do you think that the Raiders should be in a rush to get Fernando Mendoza out there and let him take some of the lumps early on in the process?
3: I don't think they should be. I mean, I think one thing that they have to be able to be sure about is, do they have the baseline offense to support Fernando Mendoza? Like, is the run game going to be strong enough to where you don't have to get into a bunch of third and long situations too much? Is the offensive line improved enough? I mean, Linderbaum is really the only big signing, a big addition they've made on offensive line, so they really don't know if the line is going to be that much better at pass protection. Like, I would not want to put a rookie quarterback behind the offensive line that the Raiders had last year, or the pass protection the Raiders had last year. So I think the right approach is to wait and see. And, you know, you want to see how Mendoza is handling everything internally in practice. And you want to see that you have the right support system out there on the field every Sunday.
2: Ted Wynn from The Athletic is with us here on Raider Nation Radio 920, your podcast out right now. Just Win podcast. The biggest questions facing the Raiders at training camp. We've been talking about competition in camp starting tomorrow. What's the biggest training camp battle that you're looking at right now for the Silver and Black?
3: I think at guard, at both guard positions, obviously, extremely important. I think, you know, DJ Glaze pretty much has the right tackle position solidified, even though I think there should be some competition. Like, he really needs to bounce back, but it seems like he's kind of solidified a spot there. So just the two guard positions, like, who's going to win out? Spencer Burford obviously has experience in his offense. He knows into the outs of it, so he has a bit of a leg up from a mental perspective. Jackson Powers Johnson, extremely physically gifted and just a physical mauler, but he's struggled to stay healthy. Zune, I think, you know, he's a guy that can play up and down the line. Can he find a spot there? So it'll be interesting. And Caleb Rogers, I don't want to forget to mention him too. So to me, that's going to be a really interesting battle. I also think cornerback two is going to be an interesting battle between Darian Porter, Hezekiah Mathis, and maybe Gerard McCoy if he's healthy enough. Like, well, we'll see who wins that battle. I think if McCoy's healthy, you know, I think he very clearly should be your cornerback two.
2: Going back to the offensive line real quick, and this is something Lincoln Kennedy always points out to me, that he thought that the Raiders last year did a disservice to DJ Glaze by lining Geno Smith up in the shotgun or the pistol all the

0: time. It didn't help Glaze just because of his footwork, and he used to let defenders cross his face. You do film study. What did you see was really Glaze's issues, why he seemed like he regressed last year?
1: I think some of it had to do with just, like Lincoln Kennedy said, just being in too many bad situations. Like, playing offensive tackle, it's hard enough, but when you're in situations where you have to pass the ball all the time, you know, it's just tough on you. And I think some of his technique regressed. He just did not seem like a confident player. And he, you know, being able to set your base, set the foundation to where you're in a strong position to be able to pass block and handle inside rushes, to handle bull rushes, it just seemed like he never was able to do that. Like, it just seemed like he was just too light on his feet, not really able to get balanced, and he got pushed back too much for a player that I think could be a lot more powerful. So I think with more confidence, just more confidence in knowing what you're doing, more confidence in the scheme putting you in better positions, I think all those things could help. But he has to make those improvements from a technique standpoint and from a mental standpoint to where, you know, we can see him becoming a better player and developing into a better player.
0: Your podcast partner is Marshall Newhouse. You know, he was a Raider offensive lineman, longtime NFL offensive lineman, won a Super Bowl ring with the Giants. How much of it do you think was coaching, and it just was not good coaching from the Raiders, obviously Brendan Carroll last year?
1: Yeah, I mean, I think that's a huge component of it. I think, you know, anytime you have a really young player, DJ Glaze was in his second year last year, just not having the proper coaching, not being able to hone in his technique, not being able to trust the guys around him, I think that hurt him for sure. So I hope that it's not so much of an issue that he can't bounce back this year, but it's hard not to say coaching, you know, wasn't a huge detriment last year.
0: Ted Wynn from The Athletic is with us here on Radio 920. One camp battle that I mentioned was Dante Thornton Jr. and Malik Benson, and really because Benson has special teams abilities. What do you see from that wide receiver position in the competition that they could have in that room?
1: Yeah, you know, I wasn't out there in OTAs, but supposedly Benson made a ton of plays, and he made a lot of connection or established a strong connection with Fernando Mendoza, so that will definitely help your cause as far as getting that spot over Dante Thornton. Thornton does have a year of experience. He is a physical freak as far as his height, weight, speed ratio. And, you know, we saw a little bit of it that last year, but he was just so far behind from a technical perspective. And as we mentioned, the coaching probably didn't help too much. So we'll see how he develops in this year. We'll see that in the preseason. We'll hear about that in training camp. I'm curious to see where he's at. But I think, you know, hearing about Malik Benson making some plays is encouraging. And anytime you have competition, that's going to help you out.
0: Speaking of physicality, Jack Besh, the second-round pick out of TCU, didn't really get too much time on the grass last year, his rookie year. Didn't see a lot from him in OTAs and mandatory minicamp, but there's no pads and there's no chance to be physical. Do you feel like Jack Besh could show everyone now what he could be once training camp really opens up?
1: I think so. I just think he fits way better in this offense where you're going to use a lot of heavy personnel. They know how to use receivers with kind of his versatility as a run blocker, you know, just his physicality on crossers, his ability to run after the catch. So I think this system just fits him a lot better than it did last year. So I think if he gets a chance, if he's able to learn and hone in on the things they ask him to do, I don't think he's a guy that you want to just line out there and play X or Z. I think he's a guy that really needs to learn a multitude of things, and it could be tougher from a mental perspective to learn all those things. But if he does, I think he can carve out a nice role in this offense.
0: Speaking of this offense and the scheme, is this a year that we finally see what Michael Mayer could do, or do you feel like it's going to be kind of the same old when it comes to Big Mike?
1: I think this is his best shot for sure. I mean, you know, I think this is an offensive coordinator that Clint Kubiak that really knows how to use tight ends and heavy bodies. And last year they did try to do a lot of 12 personnel, but it just was so ineffective because they couldn't run the ball. And, you know, I just felt like the targets and the plays drawn up for the tight ends were so inconsistent. So I think this is the best shot for sure. I mean, I think, you know, Brock Bowers is going to help take some attention away. I think Clint Kubiak is going to get him opportunities. So it's up to him to be able to stay healthy. Obviously, there's some injury luck involved there, too. But he needs to be able to stay on the field and just prove that he can be a plus starter at tight end.
0: Ted Wynn for The Athletic is with us here on Raider Nation Radio 920. And Ted, as you can imagine, there's a lot of folks that are texting in and asking about, you know, Vita Vea and how he fits with the Raiders. If in fact he does, I know he requested the trade from Tampa Bay. I just want to know, in your perspective, you do the film study. Do you think with what the Raiders have building right now, the characteristics, the culture that Clint Kubiak is trying to establish, Robbie Leonard as a new DC, he would be a good fit at his age at 31 to give up some draft capital and a contract extension too for what they're trying to build right now?
1: I mean, I think from a schematic standpoint, it makes all the sense in the world because, you know, we think Robbie Leonard wants to run kind of a modern defense, playing those light boxes. And when you play light boxes, you really need strong defensive tackles. And the Raiders have a very unproven group at defensive tackle. They don't have a ton of beef. And you add Vita Vea in there, and it all of a sudden makes a run defense a lot stouter. He's one of the best run defenders in the league. So I think from a schematic standpoint, it makes a ton of sense. The age is a concern because the Raiders have made a concerted effort to focus on getting younger. All the guys they've brought in and signed have been 27 years old or younger, except for Teron Johnson, who they traded for. But to me, I think the nose tackle position, those guys usually age a little bit more gracefully than other players. So I think that's the question that the Raiders have to ask themselves is like, how many strong years does he have left? Because this is a team that's rebuilding. I don't know if they believe that this is the year where they're going to go and be a playoff contender right away. And he's 31 years old, so he'll be 32 next year. You're going to have to give up draft compensation to get him. I don't think it'll be a first-round pick or anything, but it still will be some valuable picks. So, and you have to pay him, too.
0: Right.
1: So I think those things you have to consider. But from a schematic standpoint, it makes sense. So it just depends on what the Raiders believe as far as how much you can get from Vita at his age. So we'll see what happens.
0: Ted Wynn from The Athletic with us here on Raider Nation Radio 920. And we'll have to see what happens. He made the request from Tampa Bay to be traded because, well, he's looking for that contract extension and it has not gone the way that he wants it to. So we'll see where he ends up, if he ends up anywhere, or if things work itself out there in Tampa Bay. Ted, great stuff as always, my man. What are you working on that we should be on the lookout for?
1: Well, I just wrote an article where I polled and talked to a bunch of defensive coordinators around the league about who they think are the top 10 offensive play callers in the league are. And Clint Kubiak made the list, so that'll be out tomorrow on The Athletic, so check that out.
0: Boom, we'll definitely take a look at that. Thanks so much for your time as always, Ted. We made it. It's training camp time. That means football's back. Appreciate you, brother.
1: Yeah, of course. Thanks for having me on.
0: Absolutely. Ted Wynn from The Athletic right there, talking all things Raiders, training camp, biggest questions facing the silver and black, and, of course, just his quick thoughts on Vita Vea. And, again, don't have to sweat the fact that he requested a trade. We know that happened, and we'll see what happens with that. I'm personally in the belief that Tampa Bay is going to figure out a way to make that work. I know that Todd Bowles has been very adamant that he needs that guy to make his defense go, and this is a big season for Todd Bowles. If they don't make things happen after the late season collapse that they had last year, I can see Todd Bowles out at the end of the season. So he probably needs to have all his playmakers on both sides of the ball ready to go. They already got a situation with Baker. I'm sure they don't want that same situation with Vita, but we'll see. We'll see how it plays out. Many thanks to Ted for his time this afternoon. We do want to hear from you at 702-365-9200. We've been talking about training camp being here. Practice starts tomorrow bright and early, 7:30 in the morning. What is the camp competition that you are most intrigued by and why? Let's see. On this text line, let's see. Jason said, Raider J from Monterey, as a matter of fact, said, unnecessary roughness, Q. Folks keep saying Kirk was no good last season. I disagree. If you watch the Netflix documentary series, Quarterback Season 2, Kirk was playing at a high level until he injures his arm. That injury is fully healed. He'll still perform at a high level. Let's see what he can do getting back together with Clint. That's Raider J from Monterey. I feel like he wasn't very good. Kirk Cousins wasn't very good, not last year, but the year before, when he was actually the first year removed from his torn Achilles. I thought last year he did a lot better until, like you said, until an injury happened. But I think that right now, from what I've seen, just with my two eyes, he looks about as healthy as he's going to be. He looks really good. He's mobile. His arm, the strength looks like it's there. And again, it's just a small sample size. It's OTAs and mandatory minicamp, and they obviously show you what they want you to see. But he looked the part as far as I was concerned. And again, the should Cousins start, should Mendoza start, that debate's going to go on forever. It's just one of those things that everyone's got an opinion on it. I understand it. I respect it. There's a lot of excitement and hype around Fernando Mendoza. But as Kirk Morrison pointed out at 3 o'clock when he joined the show, there are so many other elements of this team besides just the quarterback and who's playing. There's so much. And that's why I'm not in a rush to see Fernando Mendoza out there, because I know that this team has some heavy lifting that they've got to do. They've got to figure out the offensive line. They've got to figure out who's going to be the starting wide receivers. They got to figure out who's going to be the starting cornerbacks. They got to figure out who's going to be the starting safeties. They're going to have to, you know what I mean? They've got so much that they've got to figure out. You know, what's the depth chart look like? There is so much that they've got to put together, and they don't have a long time to do it, right? John McClain talked about when, you know, he was covering the league and training camp was 2 months long. That ain't the case here, right? I mean, training camp starts tomorrow, really. The first practice, July 29th. The third preseason game, the final preseason game is August 27th. That's literally 1 month. They're going to, you know, go and work out the 53-man roster. They'll put the practice squad together, and then boom, they'll be ready to go. Right? It'll be early September. They'll be ready to rock and roll, and we'll be talking about the Miami Dolphins headed to Allegiant Stadium. So there's not a lot of time to get this figured out, and they don't have multiple practices, you know, the two-a-days, the multiple padded practices. It's very limited on what they can do. So there's so much heavy lifting they got to do. It's more than just the Las Vegas Mendozas or the, you know, Fernando Raiders. It's more than that. Yes, he's a key cog. He is the franchise quarterback. I get it. But there's got so much. Oh, and by the way, besides all that, you're also breaking in a brand new head coach. Never been a head coach in his NFL career. Right, so he's also got to figure things. Oh, and by the way, another storyline. Rob Leonard, brand new defensive coordinator, never been a defensive coordinator in his NFL career. Defensive line coach, absolutely. But in linebacker coach, absolutely. Defensive coordinator, nah, not so much. So that's another thing that they've got to get worked out. There's a lot of stuff that's got to come together outside of just Fernando Mendoza or Kirk Cousins starting an NFL game. So again, that's why I'm not in a hurry. And I'm very patient with whatever decision the Raiders decide to make when it comes to that QB position. Because I know, again, they're playing the long game. Nobody wants to hear the long game, but that's exactly what they're doing. 702-365-9200. Let's go out to the phone lines, talk to our guy, Snake Man. What's on your mind? Welcome to the show.
2: Hey, what's going on, Q? A couple things. I'm listening to John McClain. Am I correct when he said that Mark Davis said that they had won the offseason before? Did he say that to you?
0: No, he didn't say that. Mark Davis told me that.
2: Right, that's what I mean. But yeah. When exactly have the Raiders won the offseason in Mark Davis's tenure? Because as far as I can tell, they've never won the offseason. They have nothing but disastrous offseasons. This offseason has been the best offseason I can recall in 20-something years. But as far as Mark Davis's tenure, they've never won the offseason.
0: Well, I think there's been some positivity. Hold on. Let me respond. I think there's been some positivity. Yep. There's been some excitement about the team heading into the season because it felt like it was headed in the right direction, even though it turned out not to be.
2: Well, that's what I'm talking about. The results are what speak. Anyway, I just thought that was funny. A couple things. I don't know if you got my text regarding making it the case now for VDD, because letting it digest for a night and not being super spontaneous on it, because, you know, we're all reactionary when it comes to these kind of rumors and whatnot. But could it be possible that John Spytek is playing some crazy chess here? You know, the Raiders did not draft a defensive tackle until the seventh round, with the release of Lockie Tossie last night late as well. Also, possibly, does that mean that maybe Spytek just happened to maybe have some inside information that maybe VDV was potentially going to be available for maybe a trade or something going on there? If that's the case, the Raiders, number one, they owe this to Max Crosby to help Max out as much as possible. Not just talking on the edges with the drafting, you know, of Splash Crawford and all that, and some of the other additions they've made in Quiddy Pay. But having that nose tackle, that guy in the middle, is important. Now, again, he's 31 years old. Will he demand the salary that a Dexter Lawrence, who's 28, would? I don't think so. He's certainly not going to demand the kind of money that Jalen Carter got. However, the new 30, the 30 is the new 25. I'm in the opinion that modern athletes are much better conditioned than their predecessors, maybe even 10 years ago. If one recalls, Will Warfork for the Patriots played very well up until he was about 34 years old. In fact, made the Pro Bowl as an All-Pro in 2012, I believe, at the age of 30, 31 himself. So that said, I feel like the Raiders, they would have Vita V under contract if they give an expansion, whatever, probably for 25, maybe in the $30 million range. They'd still have Genty and Mendoza on their rookie contracts. And I believe Max is still signed for a few more years as well. So it's not like the Raiders can't afford to, and I don't think Vita V is washed up at all. He's going to be in there for rundowns, and if they can stop the run, that just sets up the defense for more success down the road. Thoughts on that? I'll let you go.
0: Hey, thanks so much for the call. Appreciate you. Yeah, I mean, I'm not worried about the health of Vita Vea. I mean, 17 games he played last season. He played all of them. He did a hell of a job. He had 4.5 sacks. Like you said, he stops the run. He's definitely an absolute dog. My only pushback on anything has been the fact that it hasn't seemed like that's been the Raiders' MO this offseason. And if I'm incorrect, please, you know, tell me. It seems like that they've been very satisfied with going through the process of bringing up the young guy, letting them build, and go from there. That's just what it's felt like to me. Now, maybe they look at Vita and say, you know what? That's that one piece. To your point, he knows the Buccaneers organization. He being John Spytek, knows the Buccaneers organization. Maybe he had a good idea that Vita was going to be available, and he decided, all right, we don't really like the defensive tackles or nose tackles in the draft. We're going to wait and see if this guy becomes available because there's a good chance he gets out of town, and then we'll jump on him. That very well could. I can't jump into the mind of John Spytek and tell you that that's what he's thinking. All I can say is from every transaction we've seen this offseason, it hasn't seemed like they're trying to do any shortcuts. They don't look like they're trying to go out and get AB. They don't look like they're trying to go out and get Davante Adams. And I know that's not the same because, you know, Vita's 31 years old and, you know, he's not a high-profile wide receiver. But they're not going out there trying to get Christian Wilkins, right? Who they got? They got the guys that they really needed. Tyler Linderbaum was a need, right? A big-time need. And you can say Vita is as well. I just don't know if that's how they view, you know, Robbie Leonard, how they view him at this stage of the game. But, you know, depending on what the price is, depending on what the price of doing business, because it's not just giving them a contract. It's also giving them draft capital. And how much draft capital are you willing to give up at this stage of the game, knowing that you're still going to need it next year? Those are the two questions that I don't have the answer for at this stage of the game. I wish I did, but I don't. So we'll see how it all plays out. But obviously, with the report out that he wants to go, you know, come back west, either play in Cali or with the Raiders, obviously that's going to definitely spark up the interest of the Silver and Black. So we'll see how it all plays out. But thanks for the call. Really good stuff. Let's get another one in. Let's go get our guy Shields up. Welcome to the show. What's on your mind?
3: Hey, Q. How you doing, man? Thanks for taking my call.
0: Sir.
3: Excuse me. Gloss over Vita Vea real quick. I said something yesterday. I'll be quick. Give him Tampa a 3 and a 5. We can absorb his contract. He's only due, I think, 2.5 next year. And, of course, he's looking for an extension. We have a cap freed up next year of $60 million. When you look at our free agents, they're not, like, you know, coming at you like, oh, yeah, we got to sign this guy, we got to sign that guy. Mm-hmm. So there's a chance for a couple years with Vita. But I want to get back to the discussion about Kirk Cousins starting. And with your guest, I forget his name, man. He's a longtime dude you've been with, John McClain.
0: Oh, yeah, McClain,
3: Correct. Yeah, listen, I was all on board, man. I was all on board with, of course, Mendoza starting week one. I was having no other outside noise. And I think it's because Raider Nation's been craving that quarterback, that rookie quarterback, that draft pick for so long, dude, that we had blinders on. So I'll concede the fact that, yeah, correct, Kirk Cousins should start, and let's see what happens. He's a free agent next year. The only thing with that is that if Mendoza has to come in, it's either, to me, 2 points. One, that we're not doing good, which means is we're losing, or two, Kirk Cousins gets hurt. I don't see any other way of Mendoza coming in. So to me, that's not a good outlook, man. Again, we could be losing, and they say, okay, let's get the kid in there and this and that, that and this. So those two things kind of worry me with Mendoza finally getting the call up to start. Because you saw Bledsoe went down, this person went down. When you look at all these other players that, you know, Mahomes and everything else, all these guys started because something else bad happened or something else. And that's what I got. As far as wide receiver, the wide receiver room, that's the position group that I'm looking at right now. The offensive line I've talked about many times, but the wide receiver group, Naylor, the free agent, if you look at all these young guys, man, Besh, Dante Thornton, to me, it's a wide open competition, man. And Trey Tucker, think about it. Mm-hmm. Q, he's only 25 years old. So yep. He's got a long way ahead of him, man. So I'm looking at that wide receiver room. I'm down with Kirk Cousins, but I hope, you know, whatever happens for Mendoza to come in, it's not catastrophe. Okay, I don't know if, you know, you could think about that or whoever could comment on that, but that's what I got, man. Shields up, brother. Sorry to take your time.
0: All good, man. Really good call. It's always great to hear from you. Shields up. Couple things real quick. Yeah, Vita Vea's contract, he's in the last year of a $17 million deal. The $2 million that you're talking about next year, that's actually a void year. So he'll be a free agent next year. So that's, I mean, it's on the contract, but it's not really on the contract. That's just how they set up the contract to make it work. He has nothing guaranteed on his contract right now, which is why he wants that contract extension. You know, Bill Barnwell has assumed and estimated that it's going to be about $47 million combined over the next couple of years, which is something similar to what Dexter Lawrence got. And obviously, you know, you saw Jalen Carter get a massive deal. He's not going to get that. But, you know, you just know that he's trying to get obviously more than what he's received. And, you know, the Raiders, they could make it work for sure if they so choose to. It just depends on where they see their team, where they see their defense, how they see him fitting in the roster, not just this year, but for the next couple of years, and how much draft capital are you going to have to give up that is very valuable to John Spytek, that he's mentioned before is very valuable, to end up acquiring that player. So that's something that you have to think about as well. But as far as just a really good player, you put him on the defensive line along with Max Crosby and, you know, Malcolm Kuntz and Quiddy Pay and the guys that they have in the mix, and obviously part of the rotation that they already have. I mean, that's a guy that you feel really good about moving forward. But again, it's got to be what John Spytek and company, how they view this team and how they view this defense at this stage of the game. As far as like the wide receivers go, remember, Trey Tucker, last year of his deal. Michael Mayer, last year of his deal. Aiden O'Connell, last year of his deal. All right, there's a handful of guys that are in the last year of their deal that are going to be free agents next year. So, you know, you want to see what they can do. Can Trey Tucker carve out a role this year and beyond? Does Speedy Naylor take over that role from Trey Tucker? Right? What is Dante Thornton Jr. going to do? How much is Malik Benson going to impact that? What's Jack Besh going to do? Like, they've got guys. We just don't know what those guys' exact roles are at this stage of the game, which makes it so intriguing. But a really good call, man, and they'll start to answer some of those questions coming up tomorrow with their first practice, and we'll be out there at 7:30 a.m. Keep that feedback coming, 702-365-9200. That's the text line and the phone line. We'll get to your calls. We'll get to your texts, and we've got another performance that we need to flush. We'll do it next here on Raider Nation Radio 920.
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8: 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Once again, that's scheduled to start tonight at 9 p.m.
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1: 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But yeah, we got to go to the world of Major League Baseball. And, one of the worst teams in baseball, the New York Mets, surprisingly beat the brakes off one of the best teams in baseball in the Atlanta Braves 14-3. You got to flush that Braves performance. For the Mets, Francisco Lindor homered twice and tripled off the top of the fence, driving in six runs as the Mets pulled away for a 14-3 victory over the Braves. This came on Monday night. Marcus Semien, he was a member of the A's at one point, hit a long two-run homer that snapped a 3-3 tie in the sixth. Tyrone Taylor extended his tear at the plate with a three-run drive in the seventh as the last-place Mets, 45-62 overall, matched a season high with 19 hits and hammered a first-place opponent for the second consecutive day. And this is the deal. As I mentioned, at one point the game was 3-3. Braves starter Martin Perez went five innings, giving up eight hits and three earned runs, which isn't bad, right? Eight hits is a little bit high, but only three earned runs, so not bad. Their first up out of the bullpen, he was the problem. He gave up 10 hits and 11 earned runs, gave up three home runs and walked five in 2 2/3 innings, and that ballooned his overall ERA up to 21.32. Yeah, that's bad business right there. Now, the funny thing about this is, in baseball, I always say, well, the good thing is you can flush it one day and then not worry about it the next day because, well, there's so many games that are being played that you could just literally flush it and say, all right, well, that was a bad day at the office, and we'll get back to, get back to winning ways. And the Braves will probably do that because they're a really good team. The problem is they're not going to do that today. They were supposed to do that today. As a matter of fact, Braves pitcher Chris Sale was going to be on the mound, so I felt like that they were going to really get back to their winning ways, but bad weather. So the weather said, you know what? Not only was that performance so bad on Monday, we're going to let you sit and think about it one more day. So they're going to play a doubleheader on tomorrow, and for the Braves, they hope to get back to winning ways. And for one day, the Mets had themselves a moment, but 14-3. They gave up all those hits. I mean, that's ridiculous, right? Three home runs, walked five in 2 2/3 innings, 10 hits, 11 earned runs. That was ridiculous. Connor Thomas, I don't know how long he's going to be for the majors. Normally when you have outings like that and your ERA gets up to 21.32, you find your way onto the minors, or they send you down to the minors to at least to try to get right before you head back up. So something to pay attention to, for that squad and see if they can maybe replace him with someone else. But that was a really, really bad performance for the Braves, and the Mets, at least they get another day to feel good about themselves because they're a really bad team. But I definitely wanted to flush that Braves performance, and clearly the Braves wanted to as well. So let's go ahead and give them one more royal flush. 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
1: Tell you what, there's going to be some performances in the NFL that are going to get flushed. I anticipate those are going to be some bad ones too. You know, there's always, every week, Ari, there's always a clunker, right? There's always a really bad performance in the league. Like, you look back up and you look at that game and say, how the hell did that happen?
2: I feel like it's going to be a lot of quarterbacks this season.
1: Yeah.
2: Just randomly, but yeah.
1: quarterbacks or just bad play in general. Indeed. So we'll see how it all plays out. But we definitely shout out to our friends at Moonlight Plumbing for bringing that flushing and that flush the performance of the day. And if you ever have a team, player, whatever the case may be, a coach that you need to flush and you want me to flush, all you got to do is hit us up on the text line at 702-365-9200. That is the phone line as well. Matter of fact, that's the phone line that you can use right now as we've been talking about the Raiders and talking about training camp. And now that it's here, what is the camp competition that you're most intrigued by and why? Let's go out to the north and talk to our guy, Vince. Vince, welcome to the show. What's on your mind?
2: What it do? How you doing, man?
1: I'm good, man. How are you?
2: Man, I'm good. I'm about to run up in this Jamba Juice and cool down with a nice smoothie in this heat.
1: Nice. I respect that.
2: Q, I just got a question. I kind of tuned in late. I was doing a lot of stuff, but my question to you is, like, do I need to pump my brakes? Because, look, I'm sitting here, sitting down. We about a few Sundays away from some NFL football, and I don't know what it is. I don't know if it's the Raider fan in me. I don't know if it's the football fan in me, but I'm looking at this team we got, and my question is, am I crazy to think we could, like, sneak in and be like a wild card playoff team? I'm looking at the roster. You got a veteran in Kirk Cousins. We got talent across the board. I mean, if you look at that defense, I mean, the Kobe Dean and those guys, Mac, paired that with Max Crosby and Quiddy Pay and these dudes, that defense is going to be something serious. And then, like, that stud we drafted in the fourth round, Jamal McCoy, guys, if y'all do y'all homework on these boys, Jamal McCoy is a stud, a great stud. And, like, and then on the offensive end, you got a veteran left tackle. You got an all-pro center. You got a young rising star kid in JPJ. I don't know if he's going to play the right guard or left guard. I mean, we got pieces. We got an all-pro tight end. I think Genty is about to break out. I think this is going to be his coming out party. You know, I think even last year, he still put up decent numbers with the circumstances. So I say all that to say, man, do I need to pump my brakes? If we get any production out of receivers besides Trey Tucker, Thornton, Besh, whoever, and not to mention Michael Mayer too. This kid, he might not be all pro, but he's probably just under. The kid is very talented. I watched him at Notre Dame. But am I crazy to think that we could somehow just be very optimistic and we could just shock the world this upcoming season? What do you think, man?
1: Hey, really good call. And no, I don't think that you're crazy. And this is why. If you go back and look at the AFC West last year, Denver won 14 games. The Chargers won 11. Obviously, Kansas City had an awful season. They only won 6, and we know what the Raiders did. They won 3. I don't see the Broncos winning 14 games this season. I mean, maybe I'm wrong. Maybe I'm crazy. They won a lot of one-score games. A lot of one-score games. And that normally always regresses. Normally, you don't normally keep up with that. Now, you give credit for being able to win those games, but that doesn't normally happen back-to-back years. That's not a recipe that you want to try to live by as well. How come we're not winning the one-score games this year? Because that doesn't happen very often. The Chargers won 11 games, right? Are they going to do that again? They have a new offensive coordinator, Mike McDaniel, so everyone's singing their praises. This is the year of the Chargers. This is the year of the Chargers. I don't know about you, but I'll wait and see. I'm in that wait-and-see mood. Maybe they're going to be really good. We'll see. But then the Chiefs, you know, do you expect them to win 6 games next year? I don't. So they could end up winning like 9 games. And if the Broncos take a step back, like I think, the Chargers in that 9-10 range, whatever the case may be, where does that leave the Raiders? Right? And can the Raiders steal some of those division games? Can they do a lot better than 1-5 in the division? Can they go 3-3? If they do, then how does that affect the other teams? So I say all that to say, no, it's not crazy. I don't expect them to make the playoffs, but it's not crazy because there's going to be some regression, I do believe, from the top of the division. And who knows how the rest of the conference is going to play out. But you win a couple games early. You know, you want to win the games that you're expected to win. I know there's only a couple games on the schedule that the Raiders will be favored in. So you want to win those. You want to win the 50-50 games, or at least, you know, the majority of the 50-50 games. And then pull an upset here or there. And if you do, next thing you know, you're looking up at the end of the year and you're looking at 9 wins, 10 wins. If you can get to double-digit wins, you can get in the playoffs. That's the reality of it. The Steelers got in the playoffs last year with 10 wins. Right now, I mean, some seasons you'll see teams that they'll get in the playoffs with 9 wins based off how it goes. But I don't want to set you up for failure and say it's going to happen, but based off the way the division played out last year and don't think it's going to look anything like that, I don't think that you're crazy. I don't think you need to pump your brakes. I just think that, you know, you got to see. I'd really wait to see what the first month looks like and how comfortable this team looks in the system, how comfortable this team looks, you know, with each other. Is Ashton Gentry starting to have that breakout season that you're talking about? How does the quarterback play look? What does the defense look like? Right? Can the Raiders score more than 20 points per game? Right? There's obviously a lot that goes into it, but for every reason that we've seen all off season long, there's a lot to like about this team. So I completely understand where you're coming from. Thanks so much for the call. Definitely appreciate you. Hey, look, if they're a team that's fighting for the playoffs in late December, sign me up for that. Sign me up for that problem. I would love to be able to, you know, be part of the soundtrack to a Raiders season that nobody saw coming in 2026. Thanks so much for the call. Appreciate you. 702-365-9200. We'll come back. We close things out. We'll hear from you. 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
17: Man, I know it's football season, getting interview requests for early in the morning. Knowing that training camp starts at 7:30. Man, this is an exciting time. Got a hit I just confirmed in Fresno tomorrow morning, 7:15 in the morning. That should be fun. You'll appreciate this one, Ari. A little Raiders preview with our good friend Ari Mayrov on Thursday. You know what time that's going to be at? 6 a.m. So, you know it's football time, baby.
18: Was that the latest you could get, being the East Coast? I know you're up, but I'm just saying.
17: Yeah, I mean, it was one of those where it was like, well, we got this and we got that. And this made a lot more sense than that. So, I could just tell that's what it is, man. It's training camp time. Everyone knows that it starts early and everyone's trying to get their conversation pieces in. And I can say this, and I think this is something to be proud of, you know, Raider Nation, that the Raiders are an intriguing storyline.
18: Yes.
17: I don't care if it's Fernando Mendoza based only. They're a team that everyone's talking about. Everyone is talking about the Raiders. So, I'll take it, right? I mean, we always say that the Raiders aren't being talked about enough. They're being talked about plenty. Now it's about them going out there and not just being talked about, but now them going out and doing something. So,
18: exactly.
17: I'll take it. I will definitely take it. It's Unnecessary Roughness here on Raider Nation Radio 920. This one from Sammy Q. I'm off subject, but here's what I'm looking for this season. Listening to you guys after a win that matters. Maybe I'm drinking the Kool-Aid. I'll tell you what, Sammy. I hope that we're in that position. I hope that we're coming in on all these different Mondays and talking about, A lot of victory Mondays coming in off the Sundays. Man, I hope that that's the case. When we're at the Silver Sevens, I hope that my guy Eric is cruising by Silver Sevens and happy because, well, they're in a really good position because the Raiders just came off a big win. And I hope that goes for all the Raider Nation. I hope everyone's able to have a really good season, wear their, you know, their Raider gear and be proud of it, you know, and that's going to be on the Raiders to go out there and make that happen. But thanks so much for the text. I do appreciate you. I know we only got like a minute left, but I'm going to try to do it anyway. Money Mitch, welcome to the show. What's on your mind?
0: Q, how you doing?
17: I'm doing good, brother. You got about 30 seconds, brother.
0: That's warm time. That's nothing. I'll take you from east, west, north, south, need more than a minute. You know how it go. I'm glad you're getting brother. Being busy there. Thank God you don't leave the East Coast. We'll eat you up. God bless you. You're doing good things. They hear about you. They heard you, but probably from the barbershop. You love to talk, so, and you know your stuff. I'd be interested in defensive line, the most important defensive line and wide receiver. Defensive line, I like those two defensive tackles from last year. I'm glad we're not going to give up a second round pick. Now I don't think I really want Vita Vea. Next year's draft, there's a lot of defensive linemen I heard. And, what else can I say? Can't wait for USC to start.
17: All right.
0: I'm not getting the flush this time.
17: I know that's right. Money Mitch is trained. Money Mitch in New Jersey. That's record time right there. He said, I will not be flushed. I could appreciate that. Really good stuff. Vegas Pete says, once he grabs the playbook, Mendoza will be hot on Cousins' heels. Never forget, Curtis 37 and not mobile. No, you're right. You're right about that, but we'll see. We'll see exactly how it all plays out. You know, as they always say, it will reveal itself. Eric, hey Q, I got no problem jumping into Kubiak's mind. I told you it's going to be a long rebuild. I'm not going to sign a veteran player just to win an extra game or two when I want the lowest draft pick during the first year player assessment. That's from our guy Eric, who is in Kubiak's mind, and we are out of Kubiak time, if you know what I mean. We'll be back tomorrow here on Redness Radio 920. Have a great night.
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29: From Chickasaw Bricktown Ballpark here in downtown Oklahoma City, we welcome you into another edition of Las Vegas Aviators Baseball. Tonight, it's the opening game of a six-game series between the Aviators and the Comets, the only six-game set between these two here at Chickasaw Bricktown Ballpark. The Aviators, first-half champs and defending 2025 PCL champions, enter into this one 61-39 overall, 17-10 in the second half, taking four games out of six last week from El Paso. Meanwhile, Oklahoma City comes in losers of 7-9 since the All-Star break. They dropped 5 out of 6 last week on the road at Sacramento. It's their first home game since the All-Star break after 9 games on the road. The Comets, the Dodgers AAA affiliate at 53-47 on the year. They are 12-14 in the second half, again dropping 7 of the last 9. And tonight's starting pitching matchup features Braden Nett making his 7th start and 9th appearance for the Aviators against Christian Romero, who's 8-3 with a 4.23 ERA. He's 3rd in the Pacific Coast League in wins, and he's coming off of a rough outing in his last appearance. Took his first loss since June 2nd